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3: An 87-year-old Frederick man is facing murder charges following the death of his roommate on Franklin Street. Frederick police say the sheriff's office alerted them Sunday after Erwin Dickstein reportedly told a witness that he had shot his roommate and provided the location. Officers responded to a home on Franklin Street and discovered 63-year-old Michael Bushnell dead inside the home. Dickstein was later located at a separate location and arrested without incident. Dickstein is charged with first and second degree murder. Investigators say there is no continuing threat to the community. New findings about groundwater at Fort Detrick's Area B are raising concerns about possible exposure to hazardous chemicals. The Frederick News Post is reporting APTIM risk assessor Bill Stanhope said groundwater contaminants could migrate into the air, creating a potential concern for a limited portion of the planned Gambrel Glen residential development near the base. People who work in Area B and those who have gone swimming in nearby Robinson Pond could also face potential health risk. Area B covers around 399 acres between Kemp Lane and Shookstown Road and was used as a biological warfare testing site in the mid-20th century. APTIM and Arcadis have been testing the area since 2019. Fort Detrick officials say a detailed report will be finalized and released publicly at the end of the month. For Mid-Maryland's Radio News Center, I'm Jimmy Key, and this has been Week in Review.
4: Fox News, I'm Kathleen Maloney. The northeast shoreline is getting pummeled by a nasty nor'easter that just won't quit.
5: Winds reached as high as 74 miles an hour in Surf City, and some coastal towns saw up to 3 inches of rain, with more on the way.
4: New Jersey Governor Mikey Sherrill says the storm is causing beach erosion and severe flooding. British police arrest 5 men near an airbase used by U.S. forces. President Trump says they're suspected of preparing a terrorist act.
6: Working with Britain, it was an amazing job. We had them under investigation. They were looking to do big damage to our port. We had them under view for a long time, and we got them.
4: The arrests made in the early morning hours in the town of Welford, about 100 miles west of London. 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
7: WFMD Skyscan forecast for Frederick and surrounding counties. Cloudy skies tonight with a low of 59 for Monday. Mostly cloudy with a high near 70. Mostly cloudy Monday night, low 59. And Tuesday, partly sunny with a high near 73. For Wednesday, mostly sunny with a high of 76. 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
9: Despite 5 turnovers from the Bills, they still beat the Chargers at home 24-16. Josh Allen did not throw any touchdown passes. He did throw for 204 yards. He also rushed for 2 touchdowns, while James Cook had 24 carries, 154 yards, and a touchdown. The Steelers held on 30-27 against the Bengals. Commanders had a 33-31 win over the Seahawks. Lions defeated the Jets 31-27, where Jahmyr Gibbs had 20 carries, 99 yards, and 2 touchdowns, plus 7 catches for 65 yards and a touchdown. The Colts had a 19-17 win over the Texans. Houston still looking for their first win of the season, while the Chiefs outscored the Dolphins 24-10. Jaguars crushed the Patriots 35-6, and the Giants held on to beat the Titans 12-7, while the Browns intercepted Bryce Young on the final play to beat the Panthers 21-18.
10: 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According to experts, you can start by changing the way you drive and making sure that your tires are properly inflated. The U.S. Department of Energy says properly inflated tires can improve gas mileage by about 3% and avoid rapid acceleration and braking, and drive slower or use cruise control and limiting the time your car idles. That includes not switching off your automatic start-stop ignition if you have it. 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You can also use apps like Gas Buddy, Waze, and AAA to find cheaper gas at nearby stations. 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
2: I'm here with Noah Saltzman, correct? Is that how you pronounce it?
3: That's right, sir.
2: Make sure I didn't get it wrong. And you are with the Brunswick Police Department. I like to start the way Dave Schmidt likes to do. What are you passionate about? What drives you?
3: I really enjoy working out, and I really enjoy traveling.
2: Where's the most recent place you traveled? You said you like to travel.
3: I'd say is Stralsburg, Virginia.
2: Ooh,
3: and
2: I like it there.
3: Did some antiquing and stuff like that, and that was enjoyable.
2: You had a wife into that?
3: Yes. shopping never hurts.
2: How did you get to where you are now? Were you in the military? Did you just decide you really wanted to be in police work? How did you get to where you are?
3: I enjoyed the police work, was trying to, and then I also wanted to serve locally, so I did the National Guard. Met with a recruiter, and, you know, I enjoyed everything that he was saying, and I was like, this is exactly what I wanted to do, and so I joined, and I did some things for the military. I did the Baltimore riots in 2015. Okay. I did the COVID mission in 2020. I did the Capital Chaos in 21.
2: Through it, man.
3: I did a lot, and I just got out the beginning of this year.
2: From everyone here in Frederick County and Washington County and Brunswick, thank you, Officer Saltzman, for all that you do for this community.
3: I appreciate it.
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9: If you're wondering why we keep mentioning the baby steps, it's because they are really the foundation on everything that we teach. So if you are new here, start there. We can have a link down below to walk you through what those are. But the seven baby steps really is your guide to what to do with your money, from feeling possibly out of control, feeling like you're paycheck to paycheck, you have nothing to show for it, not a lot in savings, to all the way to baby step seven, which is everything's paid off, including your house. You're doing retirement, kids, college fund is funded, you got money in the bank, and you just are feeling great. So it gets you there. It takes some years, takes some time. It's definitely we always say it's a crock pot, not a microwave around here. But man, the journey, it's worth it.
10: Okay, so let's do a quick teaching on this, because I think it's worth it. So seven baby steps. Let's just go through them real quick, because we started with the last caller. Baby step one, you get the $1,000 saved. 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Baby step five, you're putting aside amount of your choice to a 529 or college plan for your kids. Baby step six, you're putting aside extra money to pay for, to pay your house down. Again, up to you how much you want to do that. Baby step seven, you live and give like no one else. And by the way, if you're thinking of buying a house, that's back in baby step three. We call it 3B. You can save for a down payment. But I said all that because I want to say sometimes people are like, Jade, Rachel, baby steps in today's economy, that really feels like giant leaps to pay off your debt, to save for a down payment. And so I just wanted to take this moment to think about a question that I get a lot of times on social media, which is, where can I start before that? Like, is there anything that I can kind of do to kind of like ease my way into these steps? And I thought that like, that's a very fair question.
11: Yes, yes.
10: And the first thing is, and this is so important, and a lot of people glaze over it, but you really can't do the baby steps unless you have a budget. That's thing one. So many people will kind of ramp into the things we teach, Rachel, but they don't have a budget yet.
11: Yep.
10: So if you're, haven't done that, that's precursor. Like, let's do that first. And then the second one is something that I think in many ways is very easy to do, but it costs people a lot mentally. And that is the very first step that you can make for yourself is simply to say, I'm not going to borrow anymore. And if you're sitting there watching this and you're like, gosh, this feels overwhelming, can you just start there? Can you start with saying, the credit cards in my wallet, I'm not going to scan them anymore. I'm not going to look to debt. I'm not going to drain my 401k. And put that into practice month after month. And when you feel like, oh gosh, I feel like I'm actually able to use my own income.
11: Yes.
10: Now let's start with baby step one. And I think that that's a very reasonable place for anybody in today's economy, no matter what you're facing. It's a good place to start.
11: It's great. All right, let's go to Sophie in Providence, Rhode Island. Hi, Sophie. Welcome to the show.
12: Hi, thank you. How are you guys doing?
11: We're doing great. How can we help?
12: I came here looking for some advice. I'll tell you a little bit about myself. I'm 25. I'm a construction project manager. I make six figures. I have about $220,000 fully invested. I have no debt. I own my car. I live really, really cheaply.
11: Well done, Sophie.
12: I feel like, thank you. Thank you. My parents taught me well. They're huge fans, and they made it very clear that this is how we live.
11: So he's 25, making six figures. Like, this is how we live. We do. Hey, it's worked. It's worked. It's pretty amazing.
12: They didn't give me an option. They said, this is what we do. They sent me to college, and they said, like, go do well for yourself.
11: Oh, I love it. That's great, Sophie. Awesome.
12: So

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3: 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Proceeds benefit breast cancer research. 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
3: Nearly 1 year after a deadly house fire in Harpers Ferry, a woman who survived the blaze is now facing murder charges. West Virginia State Police say 55-year-old Nicole Taylor was arrested Tuesday in connection with the deaths of her husband, 56-year-old Robert Taylor III, and their 21-year-old daughter, Cynthia Taylor. The two were found dead inside their Blackberry Lane home after it caught fire September 30th of last year. Investigators determined that the fire was intentionally set and say both victims died before the blaze. Robert Taylor had multiple gunshot wounds. Taylor, who suffered significant burns escaping the home, is charged with first-degree murder, first-degree arson, and use of a firearm during a felony. She remains jailed without bond. A Hancock, Maryland couple is facing charges following a fatal hit-and-run crash in Fulton County, Pennsylvania. Police have charged 52-year-old Tommy Puckett Sr. and his 49-year-old wife, Tammy, in the death of 34-year-old Jacob Long. Long was killed June 25th after being run over along Tollgate Road in Thompson Township. Investigators say a 1977 Dodge van registered to Tammy was found near the crash and had apparently struck a fence. Police say cell phone records put both Pucketts at the scene and showed them returning home. Tommy allegedly admitted he had been drinking and his license was suspended. He also had previous DUI convictions. The couple, who lived just 2 miles from the scene of the crash, are in custody pending an arraignment hearing. For Mid-Maryland's Radio News Center, I'm Jimmy Key, and this has been Week in Review.
4: Fox News, I'm Kathleen Maloney. President Trump says no to the latest ceasefire proposal from Iran.
5: Iran has proposed reopening the Strait of Hormuz in 7 days if the U.S. agrees to end its military blockade, releases frozen Iranian assets, and waives Iranian oil sanctions.
4: Fox's Jeff Paul says this proposal is similar to a previous one. The president feels the U.S. currently has an economic advantage over Iran. It's unclear when mediators will meet again. The eastern seaboard still in the throes of a vicious nor'easter that's causing damage and disruptions.
6: Dozens of people have evacuated from their homes due to flooding, and dozens more were rescued from cars and flooded roadways.
4: New Jersey Governor Mikey Sherrill, a fallen tree caused one death in New York City. 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
7: WFMD Skyscan forecast for Frederick and surrounding counties. Cloudy skies tonight with a low of 59 for Monday. Mostly cloudy with a high near 70. Mostly cloudy Monday night, low 59. And Tuesday, partly sunny with a high near 73. For Wednesday, mostly sunny with a high of 76. 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
9: The Rams have kicked a field goal early second quarter at Denver to take a 10-0 lead over the Broncos. Earlier, a short touchdown pass from Matthew Stafford. Just 3 first downs in the first half for Denver. They've also missed a field goal attempt that hit the upright. In Rio, Baltimore was a winner over Dallas 34-31 on a 56-yard field goal at the end. San Francisco held on 36-30 over Arizona. 4 touchdown passes for Brock Purdy and 297 yards. Vikings star wide receiver Justin Jefferson left early with an ankle injury. Minnesota won an ugly game 23-16 at Tampa Bay. Las Vegas a winner at New Orleans 35-27. Tight end Brock Bowers returned and had 10 receptions, 116 yards and a score. Buffalo had 5 turnovers but still came back to beat the Chargers 24-16. NASCAR win for Kyle Larson. Phillies and Houston each won on baseball's final day of the regular season to advance to the playoffs.
10: Donald Trump's America.
11: The name artificial intelligence falls short of what the technology is capable of, President Trump says.
12: Super intelligence, changing the name.
11: Addressing world leaders at the United Nations, President Trump said documents from his administration will now note the AI rebranding.
12: The use of the word artificial makes intelligence fake. It makes it sound fake, and it is not fake. It's actually amazing.
11: The president is pushing back against calls for AI regulations, and at the UN said the U.S. will reject a globalist scheme to control the technology.
12: We will only encourage superintelligence. We're going to encourage it, not rein it in. We're going to watch it closely through the Department of Justice.
11: A recent Fox News poll finds Americans view AI more negatively than positively. At the White House, Jared Halpern, Fox News.
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2: Annexation was on the agenda Tuesday as Hagerstown officials considered adding 172 acres in Washington County to the city. The land could eventually be used for industrial or commercial development and provide additional tax revenue as Hagerstown looks ahead to a potential budget deficit. Developers are considering a site off Burkholder Lane and McDade Road for a warehouse, distribution center, or possibly a data center. Councilman Christine Alshire says any development must be supported by adequate water and electric capacity, and the public needs to know how the property would be used. County officials have placed a moratorium on data center development until early next year. Detectives arrested 26-year-old Travis Lowe Monday in Frederick County. He's charged with failing to return and remain at a collision involving death along with related traffic charges. Police say 27-year-old Dakota Grimsby of Poolsville was struck by a vehicle around 1:50 Sunday morning in the 19,000 block of Fisher Avenue near Milford Mill Road. The driver left the scene and Grimsby later died at a hospital. Detectives recovered debris suggesting a Chevrolet Silverado 2500 or 3500 was involved. Police distributed flyers throughout Poolsville, and a tip from a resident helped identify Lowe as a suspect. Detectives found a damaged Silverado at a Frederick business and identified Lowe as the driver. He was then taken into custody. I'm Jimmy Key, and this has been Week in Review.
3: I'm Kathleen Maloney. The northeast shoreline is getting pummeled by a nasty nor'easter that won't quit.
4: Winds reached as high as 74 miles an hour in Surf City, and some coastal towns saw up to 3 inches of rain, with more on the way.
3: New Jersey Governor Mikey Sherrill says the storm is causing beach erosion and severe flooding. British police arrest 5 men near an air base used by U.S. forces. President Trump says they're suspected of preparing to commit a terrorist act.
5: Working with Britain, it was an amazing job. We had them under investigation. They were looking to do big damage to our fort. We had them under view for a long time, and we got them.
3: The arrests made in the early morning hours in the town of Welford, west of London. 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
6: WFMD sky scan forecast for Frederick and surrounding counties. Cloudy skies tonight with a low of 59 for Monday. Mostly cloudy with a high near 70. Mostly cloudy Monday night, low 59. And Tuesday, partly sunny with a high near 73. For Wednesday, mostly sunny with a high of 76. 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
3: The Rams lead 16-0 at Denver early in the third quarter of the Sunday night NFL game. The Rams with three field goals in the second quarter. The Denver offense, which is five first downs so far. In Rio de Janeiro, Baltimore beat Dallas in a thriller, 34-31 on a 56-yard field goal on the final play. At San Francisco, the Niners now 3-0 after beating Arizona 36-30. Brock Purdy, four touchdown passes. Minnesota won an ugly game, but another win. The Vikings are 3-0. After a victory at Tampa Bay 23-16. Tampa Bay quarterback Baker Mayfield now has a dislocated thumb. Las Vegas is 3-0 after winning at New Orleans 35-27. In baseball, the regular season ended today with a

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3: Nearly 1 year after a deadly house fire in Harpers Ferry, a woman who survived the blaze is now facing murder charges. West Virginia State Police say 55-year-old Nicole Taylor was arrested Tuesday in connection with the deaths of her husband, 56-year-old Robert Taylor III, and their 21-year-old daughter, Cynthia Taylor. The two were found dead inside their Blackberry Lane home after it caught fire September 30th of last year. Investigators determined that the fire was intentionally set and say both victims died before the blaze. Robert Taylor had multiple gunshot wounds. Taylor, who suffered significant burns escaping the home, is charged with first-degree murder, first-degree arson, and use of a firearm during a felony. She remains jailed without bond. A Hancock, Maryland couple is facing charges following a fatal hit-and-run crash in Fulton County, Pennsylvania. Police have charged 52-year-old Tommy Puckett Sr. and his 49-year-old wife, Tammy, in the death of 34-year-old Jacob Long. Long was killed June 25th after being run over along Tollgate Road in Thompson Township. Investigators say a 1977 Dodge van registered to Tammy was found near the crash and had apparently struck a fence. Police say cell phone records put both Puckets at the scene and showed them returning home. Tommy allegedly admitted he had been drinking and his license was suspended. He also had previous DUI convictions. The couple, who lived just 2 miles from the scene of the crash, are in custody pending an arraignment hearing. For Mid-Maryland's Radio News Center, I'm Jimmy Key, and this has been Week in Review.
4: Fox News, I'm Deborah Valentine. Towson University under a shelter-in-place order after a shooting nearby that left one man injured. Baltimore County Police spokesperson Detective Trey Corbin tells reporters no suspects have been arrested yet, but others have been taken in.
5: Individuals have been detained at this time.
4: The victim has been brought to a hospital. Corbin adds the injured individual and the shooting are not related to the university. British police arresting 5 men near RAF Air Base in the UK used by U.S. forces. President Trump says the men are suspected of preparing a terrorist act.
6: Working with Britain, it was an amazing job. We had them under investigation. They were looking to do big damage to our fort. We had them under view for a long time and we got them.
4: The arrests were made in the early morning hours in the town of Welford, about 100 miles west of London. 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
7: WFMD Skyscan forecast for Frederick and surrounding counties. Cloudy skies tonight with a low of 59 for Monday. Mostly cloudy with a high near 70. Mostly cloudy Monday night, low 59. And Tuesday, partly sunny with a high near 73. For Wednesday, mostly sunny with a high of 76. 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
8: This is Fox on Health. Football season is well underway, which means players ranging from youth leagues all the way to the pros are suiting up to hit the field, while experts look for ways to improve safety and player performance. John Desjardins is a professor in the bioengineering department at Clemson University. He says football helmets evolve over time to help improve safety for players of all ages. Through a combination of lab experiments and computer modeling, he and his team are able to recreate scenarios on the football field. And part of their latest project focuses on the noise heard inside football helmets when players collide and what the level of acoustic damage could be on a per-play basis. Meantime, even with safety advancements, experts are reminding athletes that helmets are not concussion-proof and it's up to the players to use them correctly, which can boost their chances of walking off the field. For more health news, go to foxnewshealth.com. I'm Lisa Brady with Fox on Health.
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1: The Frederick County Farm Museum will hold a fall show October 3rd and 4th from 10 until 4 both days. This will take place at Rose Hill Manor Park on North Market Street in Frederick. Mount Airy, Maryland is holding Oktoberfest October the 3rd from noon until 6. There will be drinks, food, music, games, contest, and activities. Frederick Moose Lodge 371 will have a yard sale and flea market on October the 10th. This runs from 8 until 2, rain or shine. Spaces are limited, so reserve your spot today. And the Frederick Moose Lodge 371 is also having a Texas Hold'em poker tournament. Proceeds benefit breast cancer research. This will happen on Saturday, October 10th. Doors open at 4 and the games begin at 5.
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3: The Rams are back in the lead at Denver tonight. 7 minutes left in regulation. 19-16, LA in front. The Rams had a 16-0 halftime lead, but by the end of three, Denver at home had tied it up with 2 two-point conversions after 2 Bo Nix touchdown passes. Baltimore was a winner over Dallas in Rio in a thriller. 34-31 on a 56-yard field goal on the final play. San Francisco's 3-0 after beating Arizona. Minnesota's 3-0 after a win at Tampa Bay. Las Vegas is 3-0 after coming back for a win at New Orleans. Jacksonville beat New England 35-6. Drake May with 3 more turnovers. Major League Baseball's regular season ended, and Philadelphia's in the playoffs after winning 7-3 over Tampa Bay. In fact, the Phillies have the first wild card game on Tuesday at Atlanta, 2 p.m. Eastern time, to start a best of three. Houston is the AL West champ after winning at the A's 9-0.
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4: A lockdown lifted. I'm Deborah Valentine, Fox News. Towson University in Maryland issued a shelter-in-place order Sunday evening after a nearby shooting injured one man. Baltimore County Police spokesperson Detective Trey Corbin says the injured person has been taken to a hospital.
5: Notified that an individual and located this individual in the area of campus.

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3: An 87-year-old Frederick man is facing murder charges following the death of his roommate on Franklin Street. Frederick police say the sheriff's office alerted them Sunday after Erwin Dickstein reportedly told a witness that he had shot his roommate and provided the location. Officers responded to a home on Franklin Street and discovered 63-year-old Michael Bushnell dead inside the home. Dickstein was later located at a separate location and arrested without incident. Dickstein is charged with first and second degree murder. Investigators say there is no continuing threat to the community. New findings about groundwater at Fort Detrick's Area B are raising concerns about possible exposure to hazardous chemicals. The Frederick News Post is reporting APTIM, a risk assessor, Bill Stanhope, said groundwater contaminants could migrate into the air, creating a potential concern for a limited portion of the planned Gamble Glen residential development near the base. People who work in Area B and those who have gone swimming in nearby Robinson Pond could also face potential health risk. Area B covers around 399 acres between Kemp Lane and Shookstown Road and was used as a biological warfare testing site in the mid-20th century. APTIM and Arcadis have been testing the area since 2019. Fort Detrick officials say a detailed report will be finalized and released publicly at the end of the month. For Mid-Maryland's Radio News Center, I'm Jimmy Key, and this has been Week in Review.
4: Fox News, I'm Deborah Valentine. President Trump says no to the latest ceasefire proposal from Iran.
5: Iran has proposed reopening the Strait of Hormuz in 7 days if the U.S. agrees to end its military blockade, releases frozen Iranian assets, and waives Iranian oil sanctions.
4: Fox's Jeff Paul reporting the president feels the U.S. currently has an economic advantage over Iran. It's unclear when mediators might meet again. The eastern seaboard is still in the throes of a vicious nor'easter that's causing damage and disruptions.
6: Dozens of people have evacuated from their homes due to flooding, and dozens more were rescued from cars and flooded roadways.
4: New Jersey Governor Mikey Sherrill, a fallen tree caused one death in New York City. A 56-year-old man died in Brooklyn, New York, when that tree fell during the nor'easter. 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
7: 930 WFMD Skyscan forecast for Frederick and surrounding counties. Cloudy skies tonight with a low of 59. For Monday, mostly cloudy with a high near 70. Mostly cloudy Monday night, low 59. And Tuesday, partly sunny with a high near 73. For Wednesday, mostly sunny with a high of 76. 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
8: I'm Gianna Gelosi with your Fox True Crime Minute. Delphi murderer Richard Allen is appealing his 130-year sentence for killing two Indiana middle school girls, blaming psychosis from solitary confinement for his repeated confessions to his wife. Now his attorney wants a new trial. The 54-year-old was found guilty in 2024 of murdering eighth graders Abigail Williams and Liberty German, who were just 13 and 14, when their bodies were found in 2017 with their throats slit on a hiking trail in Delphi, Indiana. Allen repeatedly confessed to prison guards and psychologists, as well as several times to his wife Kathy, in person, phone calls, letters. Allen's attorneys are now seeking to overturn his conviction, arguing he only confessed because he became severely mentally ill while locked in solitary confinement, where they say he smashed his head against cell walls, bathed in his toilet, ate paper, and covered his face and cell walls in feces. The judges will rule at a later date. There's more on this story at foxnews.com or subscribe to the Fox True Crime Podcast. I'm Gianna Gelosi with your Fox True Crime Minute.
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0: 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Here's where you can blame the AI data centers. 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
2: A lockdown lifted. I'm Deborah Valentine, Fox News. Towson University in Maryland issued a shelter-in-place order Sunday evening after a nearby shooting injured one man. Baltimore County Police spokesperson Detective Trey Corbin says the injured person has been taken to a hospital.
3: Notified that an individual and located this individual in the area of Campus Drive. It is an 18-year-old male who sustained a non-life-threatening gunshot wound.
2: Police say the injured person and the shooting are not related to the university. He confirmed people are in custody without providing further details. Five men arrested near the UK air base RAF Fairford on Sunday. Fox's Rich Edson reports.
4: An investigation is underway in the United Kingdom after five men were arrested on suspicion of terror and explosive offenses. Police responded after a tip-off that three suspicious vehicles were traveling toward a British Air Force base. It's been used by U.S. military bombers within the war with Iran. Nearby homes were evacuated while

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2: A new poll finds more Maryland voters currently oppose Question 3 than support it. Question 3 is the proposed constitutional amendment that would change the standards for congressional redistricting and could allow the General Assembly to redraw Maryland's 8 congressional districts as early as next year. The poll commissioned by Project Maryland Votes found 41% of 600 likely voters oppose Question 3, while 28% support it and 31% are undecided. The survey was conducted September 10th through the 13th, just as mail-in ballots began going out, and about a month before early voting. The poll also found 57% opposed gerrymandering in Maryland. A group of Frederick County lawmakers is urging the federal government to make greater use of existing rights-of-way when building major infrastructure. In a letter to Transportation Secretary Sean Duffy, the delegation cited the Maryland Piedmont Reliability Project, now under review by state regulators. The proposed 67-mile, 500-kilovolt power line would run through Baltimore, Carroll, and Frederick counties. State Senator William Folden and Delegate Jesse Pippi say Maryland's existing highways, railroads, and utility corridors should be examined before new greenfield routes are considered. They argue that approach could reduce impacts on agricultural land, forests, and property owners while potentially lowering infrastructure costs. For Mid-Maryland's Radio News Center, I'm Jimmy Key, and this has been Week in Review.
3: Fox News, I'm Deborah Valentine. A nor'easter continues to weaken as it crawls up the East Coast into New England. Fox's Christina Coleman reports.
4: Some of the hardest hit places were in New Jersey and Massachusetts. Water levels in Atlantic City, New Jersey surged to their highest point since Superstorm Sandy on Saturday, prompting evacuations and rescues.
3: Tens of thousands remain without power. One man was killed by a felled tree in Brooklyn, New York. Towson University in Maryland is no longer under a shelter-in-place order. It was put in place after a nearby shooting injured one man. Baltimore County Police spokesperson Detective Trey Corbin says the injured person was taken to a hospital.
5: Notified that an individual and located this individual in the area of Campus Drive. It is an 18-year-old male who sustained a non-life-threatening gunshot wound.
3: Police say the injured person and the shooting are not related to the university. 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
6: WFMD sky scan forecast for Frederick and surrounding counties. Cloudy skies tonight with a low of 59 for Monday. Mostly cloudy with a high near 70. Mostly cloudy Monday night, low 59. And Tuesday, partly sunny with a high near 73. For Wednesday, mostly sunny with a high of 76. 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
8: Secretary of War Pete Hegseth introduced a new measurement to test future military leaders' response in the heat of battle, the Joint Warfighter Evaluation.
9: Colonels and Navy captains screening for one star will undergo this assessment to stratify their ability to fight, adapt, and win.
8: The metric, Secretary Hegseth said, will identify who can master a chaotic battle space and lead soldiers and sailors. He said it mirrors leadership testing that predates World War II and uses a simple assessment.
9: The scenario only cares about operational decisions under pressure.
8: The secretary said proven competence, not paper credentials, will be what finds
9: our most lethal and most adaptable leaders.
8: Each of the five military branches will have its own evaluation. How heavily it will determine command promotions has not been specified. Gernal Scott, Fox News.
10: I'm Michael O'Connor, mayor of the city of Frederick, and I just want to wish WFMD a happy 90th anniversary.

died in an Alaska crash, presuming it's a crash. But he vanished along with a congressional candidate and other people on the plane, and it has never been solved to this day. Much more to come here with our guest, Dave Politis. Missing 411 Alaska is the book, the new book, and it's filled with really fascinating stuff. We'll be right back.

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3: What a Sunday night football game in Denver. The Broncos were trailing the Rams 16-0 at the half and came back to beat them 30-26 on a touchdown with under 1 minute left, then an interception for Denver in the end zone on the final play by Talanoa Hufanga, who'd also had a pick six with about 5 minutes to go. Baltimore won a thriller against Dallas in Rio 34-31 on a 56-yard field goal on the final play. Dallas had just settled for a short field goal to tie it with 7 seconds left. San Francisco's 3-0 after beating Arizona. Minnesota is 3-0 after a win at Tampa Bay. Las Vegas is 3-0 after a comeback win at New Orleans. Buffalo is 3-0 after a comeback victory over the Chargers. Washington surprised Seattle 33-31. In baseball, the regular season ended with victories from Philadelphia and Houston. They're each going to the wild card series. The best of threes start Tuesday.
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4: The nor'easter is on the move. I'm Deborah Valentine, Fox News. A nor'easter is pummeling the Mid-Atlantic and New England regions with severe weather conditions. Fox's Christina Coleman has the latest.
5: The monstrous nor'easter that's been hammering much of the East Coast this weekend is finally beginning to weaken, but major damage has already been done. The powerful storm delivering significant flooding, strong winds, heavy rain, and massive waves across the coast. At least one person has been killed. Four others are hurt. Some of the hardest hit places were in New Jersey and Massachusetts. Water levels in Atlantic City, New Jersey, surged to their highest point since Superstorm Sandy on Saturday, prompting evacuations and rescues. Boston and New York also saw flooding and damaging winds, the storm knocking out power to tens of thousands of people. Thousands of flights have also been canceled or delayed. Rain showers are expected to continue through Monday morning before things finally calm down.
4: Tens of thousands are still without power across the northeastern U.S., according to PowerOutage.us. One man was killed by a falling tree in Brooklyn, New York. Hurricane Nolo is moving away from the Hawaiian Islands amid a lingering threat of heavy rain and flash flooding. A shelter-in-place order is lifted for Towson University in Maryland. It followed a nearby shooting which injured one man. Baltimore County Police spokesperson Detective Trey Corbin says the injured person has been taken to a hospital.
6: This individual is not in any way related to Towson University, and we do not believe that this shooting is related to anything in reference to Towson University.
4: The detective confirmed people are now in custody without providing any further.

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2: Annexation was on the agenda Tuesday as Hagerstown officials considered adding 172 acres in Washington County to the city. The land could eventually be used for industrial or commercial development and provide additional tax revenue as Hagerstown looks ahead to a potential budget deficit. Developers are considering a site off Burkholder Lane and McDade Road for a warehouse, distribution center, or possibly a data center. Councilman Christine Alshire says that any development must be supported by adequate water and electric capacity, and the public needs to know how the property would be used. County officials have placed a moratorium on data center development until early next year. Detectives arrested 26-year-old Travis Lowe Monday in Frederick County. He's charged with failing to return and remain at a collision involving death, along with related traffic charges. Police say 27-year-old Dakota Grimsby of Poolsville was struck by a vehicle around 1:50 Sunday morning in the 19,000 block of Fisher Avenue near Milford Mill Road. The driver left the scene and Grimsby later died at a hospital. Detectives recovered debris suggesting a Chevrolet Silverado 2500 or 3500 was involved. Police distributed flyers throughout Poolsville, and a tip from a resident helped identify Lowe as a suspect. Detectives found a damaged Silverado at a Frederick business and identified Lowe as the driver. He was then taken into custody. I'm Jimmy Key, and this has been Week in Review.
3: Fox News, I'm Deborah Valentine. A shelter-in-place order is lifted for Towsend University in Maryland after a shooting nearby left one man hurt. Baltimore County Police spokesperson Detective Trey Corbin tells reporters no suspects have been arrested, but others have been taken into custody.
4: Individuals have been detained at this time.
3: The victim has been brought to a hospital. Corbin adds the injured individual and the shooting are not related to the university. British police arresting five men near RAF Fairbase in the UK used by U.S. forces. President Trump says the men are suspected of preparing a terrorist act.
5: Working with Britain, it was an amazing job. We had them under investigation. They were looking to do big damage to our fort. We had them under view for a long time and we got them.
3: The arrests were made in the early morning hours in the town of Welford, about 100 miles west of London. 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
6: 930 WFMD Skyscan forecast for Frederick and surrounding counties. Cloudy skies tonight with a low of 59 for Monday. Mostly cloudy with a high near 70. Mostly cloudy Monday night, low 59. And Tuesday, partly sunny with a high near 73. For Wednesday, mostly sunny with a high of 76. 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
8: Governor Gavin Newsom signing SB 1392 at comedian Jay Leno's garage in Burbank. The so-called Leno's Law creates a phased-in exemption from smog checks for qualifying collector cars from model years 1976 through 1985. Previous years are already exempt, but the new exemptions can't be everyday drivers. To qualify, owners must have collector car insurance or document that the vehicle is driven less than 1,000 miles per year. The exemption begins in 2028 for qualifying vehicles built before 1981 and expands by one model year every year through 2033. Environmental groups opposed the law that supporters say helps preserve California's classic car culture while limiting the environmental impacts because these vehicles are barely driven. Leno's Law, a major victory after years of pushing for changes to California's smog rules. That's Fox Wheels. I'm Jeff Manasseh, Fox News.
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0: WFMD wants you to know about our hometown heroes. I'm Dave Schmidt, former U.S. Marine and your hometown host. Sergeant Jermaine Smith. Sergeant, what's your passion?
1: My biggest passion has always been healthcare and medicine. That's why I joined the military to begin with, was to serve those who serve us, if that makes any sense.
0: So you're in artillery?
1: I used to be artillery.
0: Oh, really?
1: Yeah. I actually, when I first joined, my recruiter, he had talked me into artillery, and then I found my way back to medicine from there.
0: I got to tell you, I just pulled that out.
1: Yeah, that was a very good guess. Very good guess.
0: So was that something you were doing prior, or did you just have the desire to do it?
1: It was the goal prior to the military. I did my undergrad in biology with the intention of going on to med school and becoming a doctor. Yeah. And then I had finished my undergrad and decided I didn't want to do 8 more years of school right then and there. So
0: sense.
1: Both of my parents are actually veterans. So that's what led me to, enlisting in the military.
0: Okay, so what advice? If somebody that is young, they're feeling like they want to serve in this capacity.
1: If you have the plan to serve, absolutely go in and do it. But make sure you don't let your recruiter talk you out of what you want to do. You come in there with a plan, and they need you more than you need them.
0: Sergeant Smith, on behalf of Frederick County, WFMD, thank you for your service.
1: Thank you so much, sir.
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6: The nor'easter is on the move. I'm Deborah Valentine, Fox News. A nor'easter is pummeling the Mid-Atlantic and New England regions with severe weather conditions. Fox's Christina Coleman has the latest.
7: The monstrous nor'easter that's been hammering much of the East Coast this weekend is finally beginning to weaken, but major damage has already been done. The powerful storm delivering significant flooding, strong winds, heavy rain, and massive waves across the coast. At least one person has been killed. 4 others are hurt. Some of the hardest hit places were in New Jersey and Massachusetts. Water levels in Atlantic City, New Jersey, surged to their highest point since Superstorm Sandy on Saturday, prompting evacuations and rescues. Boston and New York also saw flooding and damaging winds, the storm knocking out power to tens of thousands of people. Thousands of flights have also been canceled or delayed. Rain showers are expected to continue through Monday morning before things finally calm down.
6: Tens of thousands are still without power across the northeastern U.S., according to PowerOutage.us. One man was killed by a falling tree in Brooklyn, New York. Hurricane Nolo is moving away from the Hawaiian Islands amid a lingering threat of heavy rain and flash flooding. A shelter-in-place order is lifted for Towson University in Maryland. It followed a nearby shooting which injured one man. Baltimore County Police spokesperson Detective Trey Corbin says the injured person has been taken to a hospital.
8: This individual is not in any way related to Towson University, and we do not believe that this shooting is related to anything in reference to Towson University.
6: The detective confirmed people are now in custody without providing any further details. No actual arrests have been announced. The incident remains under investigation. The shelter in order place was put in place on Sunday. 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
2: Five men were arrested Sunday near RAF Fairford, a UK military base also used by American forces. Fox's Stephanie Bennett has details from London.
3: British counterterrorism police are now leading this investigation alongside local and also military assets in the area. Gloucestershire police say they received a call for three suspicious vehicles traveling towards the base. Armed officers responded before they reached it and arrested five men on suspicion of committing offenses under the Explosives Act. 85 homes were evacuated while the Army's bomb disposal team examined those vehicles with a robot at times. At last check, all 85 homes, people still cannot return back.
2: President Trump praised the arrests, claiming the suspects intended to cause big damage to that base. An Iranian proposal to open the Strait of Hormuz is rejected by President Trump, claiming Iran is asking for too much. Here's Fox's Gurnell Scott.
4: The U.S. ambassador to the U.N., Mike Waltz, said the president couldn't agree to what went with a temporary ceasefire.
5: A request to have access to billions in frozen funds came a request for the lifting of sanctions.
4: Iran's foreign minister, Abbas Araghchi, reiterated a claim that there is no other motive for their desire to negotiate.
6: We don't care about, U.S. Midterm elections. We don't care about any other things. We care about our national interests.
4: Both were on NBC's Meet the Press. Ambassador Waltz says options to negotiate will stay on the table only if it leads to Iran abandoning its nuclear program. Gurnall Scott, Fox News.
2: Taylor Swift broke records at the 2026 MTV Video Music Awards. She received the inaugural Artist Director honors, becoming the most awarded artist in VMA history. She also took home Video of the Year. I'm Deborah Valentine. This is Fox News.
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9: The 930 WFMD Skyscan forecast for Frederick and surrounding counties. Cloudy skies tonight with a low of 59 for Monday. Mostly cloudy with a high near 70. Mostly cloudy Monday night, low 59. And Tuesday, partly sunny with a high near 73. For Wednesday, mostly sunny with a high of 76. 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
1: Nearly 1 year after a deadly house fire in Harpers Ferry, a woman who survived the blaze is now facing murder charges. West Virginia State Police say 55-year-old Nicole Taylor was arrested Tuesday in connection with the deaths of her husband, 56-year-old Robert Taylor III, and their 21-year-old daughter, Cynthia Taylor. The two were found dead inside their Blackberry Lane home after it caught fire September 30th of last year. Investigators determined that the fire was intentionally set and say both victims died before the blaze. Robert Taylor had multiple gunshot wounds. Taylor, who suffered significant burns escaping the home, is charged with first-degree murder, first-degree arson, and use of a firearm during a felony. She remains jailed without bond. A Hancock, Maryland couple is facing charges following a fatal hit-and-run crash in Fulton County, Pennsylvania. Police have charged 52-year-old Tommy Puckett Sr. and his 49-year-old wife, Tammy, in the death of 34-year-old Jacob Long. Long was killed June 25th after being run over along Tollgate Road in Thompson Township. Investigators say a 1977 Dodge van registered to Tammy was found near the crash and had apparently struck a fence. Police say cell phone records put both Pucketts at the scene and showed them returning home. Tommy allegedly admitted he had been drinking and his license was suspended. He also had previous DUI convictions. The couple, who lived just 2 miles from the scene of the crash, are in custody pending an arraignment hearing. For Mid-Maryland's Radio News Center, I'm Jimmy Key, and this has been Week in Review.
2: Fox News, I'm Deborah Valentine. More rain is expected from the nor'easter that has pummeled the New England and Mid-Atlantic regions before the system weakens and moves towards Canada.
3: The area of low pressure finally unlocks itself and moves up towards Nantucket as it weakens along the way.
2: Fox Weather's Bob Van Dillon. New Jersey's coastline and Massachusetts have been hardest hit. Flooding, power outages and beach erosion remain. Retiring Democratic Congressman Jared Golden of Maine is endorsing Republican Congressman Mike Lawler of New York in the election for the city's 17th congressional seat. Lawler reacts to the endorsement.
4: This is good news for me in this district. I've routinely been rated the most bipartisan and effective members of Congress.
2: Lawler on Fox's One Nation with Brian Kilmeade. Lawler, the incumbent, is up against Democrat Kate Conley in November. 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
5: WFMD Skyscan forecast for Frederick and surrounding counties. Cloudy skies tonight with a low of 59 for Monday. Mostly cloudy with a high near 70. Mostly cloudy Monday night, low 59. And Tuesday, partly sunny with a high near 73. For Wednesday, mostly sunny with a high of 76. 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
2: What a Sunday night football game in Denver. The Broncos were trailing the Rams 16-0 at the half and came back to beat them 30-26 on a touchdown with under 1 minute left, then an interception for Denver in the end zone on the final play by Talanoa Hufanga, who'd also had a pick six with about 5 minutes to go. Baltimore won a thriller against Dallas in Rio 34-31 on a 56-yard field goal on the final play. Dallas had just settled for a short field goal to tie it with 7 seconds left. San Francisco's 3-0 after beating Arizona. Minnesota is 3-0 after a win at Tampa Bay. Las Vegas is 3-0 after a comeback win at New Orleans. Buffalo is 3-0 after a comeback victory over the Chargers. Washington surprised Seattle 33-31. In baseball, the regular season ended with victories from Philadelphia and Houston. They're each going to the wild card series. The best of threes start Tuesday.
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3: The Nor'easter is not done. I'm Deborah Valentine, Fox News. A nor'easter is still affecting the Mid-Atlantic and New England regions with severe weather conditions. Fox's Christina Coleman has the latest.
4: The monstrous nor'easter that's been hammering much of the East Coast this weekend is finally beginning to weaken, but major damage has already been done. The powerful storm delivering significant flooding, strong winds, heavy rain, and massive waves across the coast. At least one person has been killed. Four others are hurt. Some of the hardest hit places were in New Jersey and Massachusetts. Water levels in Atlantic City, New Jersey surged to their highest point since Superstorm Sandy on Saturday, prompting evacuations and rescues. Boston and New York also saw flooding and damaging winds, the storm knocking out power to tens of thousands of people. Thousands of flights have also been canceled or delayed. Rain showers are expected to continue through Monday morning before things finally calm down.
3: Tens of thousands of people are still without power across the northeastern U.S., according to PowerOutage.us. A 56-year-old man was killed by a falling tree in Brooklyn, New York. Hurricane Nolo is moving away from the Hawaiian Islands amid a lingering threat of heavy rain and flash flooding. A shelter-in-place order is lifted for Towson University in Maryland. It followed a nearby shooting which injured one man on Sunday. Baltimore County Police spokesperson Detective Trey Corbin says the injured person has been taken to a hospital.
5: Notified that an individual and located this individual in the area of Campus Drive. It is an 18-year-old male who sustained a non-life-threatening gunshot wound.
3: The detective confirmed people are in custody without providing further details. No arrests have been announced. An investigation is ongoing. 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

0: Five men were arrested on Sunday near RAF Fairford, a UK military base also used by American forces. Fox's Stephanie Bennett has the details from London.
1: British counterterrorism police are now leading this investigation alongside local and also military assets in the area. Gloucestershire police say they received a call for three suspicious vehicles traveling towards the base. Armed officers responded before they reached it and arrested five men on suspicion of committing offenses under the Explosives Act. 85 homes were evacuated while the Army's bomb disposal team examined those vehicles with a robot at times. At last check, all 85 homes, people still cannot return back.
0: President Trump praised the arrests, claiming the suspects intended to cause big damage to that base. President Trump and Vice President J.D. Vance are touting the White House achievements at the U.S. southern border as they urge voters to vote for Republicans in the midterm elections this November. On Fox's Sunday Night in America with Trey Gowdy, Department of Homeland Security Mark Wayne Mullen praises the Trump administration's approach to immigration.
2: Underneath President Trump's leadership, we do have the most secure border in history. Not a single person has been released in this country in 16 months because of President Trump's direction.
0: Democrats are strongly critical of the Trump administration's immigration policies, characterizing them as cruel and chaotic. A recent Fox News poll found 53% of registered voters say the administration's enforcement of immigration laws has gone too far, and 43% approve of President Trump's handling of immigration. Taylor Swift broke records at the 2026 MTV Video Music Awards. She received the inaugural Artist Director's Honors, becoming the most awarded artist in VMA history. I'm Deborah Valentine. This is Fox News.
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4: 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A legal alien accused of raping 11-year-old girl at knife point in Georgia home invasion. Kenneth Moreno Guzman, arrested and charged with rape, statutory rape, aggravated child molestation, aggravated sodomy, first-degree cruelty to children, first-degree home invasion, false imprisonment, burglary, aggravated assault with a knife. Any marches for him?
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5: The 930 WFMD Skyscan forecast for Frederick and surrounding counties. Cloudy skies tonight with a low of 59 for Monday. Mostly cloudy with a high near 70. Mostly cloudy Monday night, low 59. And Tuesday, partly sunny with a high near 73. For Wednesday, mostly sunny with a high of 76. 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
2: Nearly 1 year after a deadly house fire in Harpers Ferry, a woman who survived the blaze is now facing murder charges. West Virginia State Police say 55-year-old Nicole Taylor was arrested Tuesday in connection with the deaths of her husband, 56-year-old Robert Taylor III, and their 21-year-old daughter, Cynthia Taylor. The two were found dead inside their Blackberry Lane home after it caught fire September 30th of last year. Investigators determined that the fire was intentionally set and say both victims died before the blaze. Robert Taylor had multiple gunshot wounds. Taylor, who suffered significant burns escaping the home, is charged with first-degree murder, first-degree arson, and use of a firearm during a felony. She remains jailed without bond. A Hancock, Maryland couple is facing charges following a fatal hit-and-run crash in Fulton County, Pennsylvania. Police have charged 52-year-old Tommy Puckett Sr. and his 49-year-old wife, Tammy, in the death of 34-year-old Jacob Long. Long was killed June 25th after being run over along Tollgate Road in Thompson Township. Investigators say a 1977 Dodge van registered to Tammy was found near the crash and had apparently struck a fence. Police say cell phone records put both Puckets at the scene and showed them returning home. Tommy allegedly admitted he had been drinking and his license was suspended. He also had previous DUI convictions. The couple, who lived just 2 miles from the scene of the crash, are in custody pending an arraignment hearing. For Mid-Maryland's Radio News Center, I'm Jimmy Key, and this has been Week in Review.
3: Fox News, I'm Deborah Valentine. A nor'easter continues to weaken as it crawls up the East Coast into New England. Fox's Christina Coleman.
4: Some of the hardest hit places were in New Jersey and Massachusetts. Water levels in Atlantic City, New Jersey, surged to their highest point since Superstorm Sandy on Saturday, prompting evacuations and rescues.
3: Tens of thousands are without power. One man was killed by a felled tree in Brooklyn, New York. Towson University in Maryland is no longer under a shelter-in-place order. It was put in place after a nearby shooting injured one man. Baltimore County Police spokesperson Detective Trey Corbin addresses possible connections between the victim and the university.
5: This individual is not in any way related to Towson University, and we do not believe that this shooting is related to anything in reference to Towson University.
3: No charges have been announced. 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
6: WFMD Skyscan forecast for Frederick and surrounding counties. Cloudy skies tonight with a low of 59 for Monday. Mostly cloudy with a high near 70. Mostly cloudy Monday night, low 59. And Tuesday, partly sunny with a high near 73. For Wednesday, mostly sunny with a high of 76. 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
9: She's from Texas.
8: Ella Langley's Choosing Texas has two-stepped its way to becoming the longest-running number one hit of all time as it scores its 23rd week atop the Billboard Hot 100 at number one. The smash one-ups, the command of Mariah Carey's perennial All I Want for Christmas Is You, which has topped the chart each holiday season since the classic 1994 song first hit number one in 2019. Luminate, the industry data and analytics company, found that Choosing Texas brought in 911 million on-demand streams in the U.S. and 1.26 billion globally as of mid-August. And Langley started 2023. She had under 1 million monthly listeners on Spotify, now boasts over 32 million. And 925 has officially been designated Dolly Day in California and in Nashville, as well as several other regions across the country, in a tribute to her 9-to-5 song, with Texas's Montgomery and Hayes counties also approving 925 Dolly Day resolutions. That's Fox Country on Fox News.
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This is a Bloomberg Money Minute. Paramount Skydance has cleared a major hurdle to its $110 billion acquisition of Warner Brothers Discovery. The company settled lawsuits with 12 states and the Writers Guild, clearing the way for

0: 9:30 WFMD Sky Scan forecast for Mid-Maryland. Mostly cloudy skies today with a high of 79. Cloudy on the overnight with temperatures dropping to around 59 degrees. Tomorrow turns mostly sunny with highs near 74. And then on Wednesday, more sunshine with temperatures reaching 79. 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
1: 930 WFMD traffic for Frederick and surrounding counties. A service of Frederick Air. It's a good call.
0: 270 southbound this morning, now slowing from Urbana, getting in through Hyattstown. You pick up the pace in Clarksburg, and it's steady, moving towards the Capitol Beltway. 15 southbound, we've got delays by Mountville Road, and then again going through Lockett's. 70 eastbound looks good from Frederick to Baltimore. This report is a service of Frederick Air and Bryant. Whatever it takes to keep you comfortable, Frederick Air, it's a good call.
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3: What's happening from the Fox News Rundown?
4: Good morning. It's Monday, September 28th. This is the Fox News Rundown. A nor'easter is expected to loop back to the tri-state area today, bringing more rain. Fox's Christina Coleman.
5: Rain showers are expected to continue through Monday morning before things finally calm down.
4: The system will continue to weaken, pulling away from the Northeast and New England. Tomorrow, President Trump and House Speaker Mike Johnson will host leading tech executives, including leaders from OpenAI, Google, Meta, and NVIDIA, to discuss AI safety, innovation, and national competitiveness. President Trump returns to the campaign trail this week.
6: President Trump will headline a midterm rally in Durant, Oklahoma, Thursday, and is reportedly planning a rally with supporters in Mobile, Alabama, on Friday. Both states are considered safely Republican. President Trump won both by wide margins 2 years ago, and Republicans are favored in gubernatorial races in both Alabama and Oklahoma.
4: Fox's Jared Halpern reporting. Lindsey Clancy is scheduled to appear in a Plymouth, Massachusetts court on Tuesday for a critical status conference after a mistrial was declared in her triple murder trial. Clancy's defense attorneys have officially filed a motion to dismiss the murder charges entirely to stave off a second trial. I'm Deborah Valentine on the Fox News Rundown.
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0: The school board is moving forward with an independent study of Carroll Manor Elementary School and its proximity to an approved data center campus. The board voted on Wednesday to have a third party conduct a comprehensive evaluation. During the public comment section of the meeting, Delegate April Miller spoke, representing the families of Carroll Manor Elementary School.
8: FCPS should multidisciplinary school level environmental and health impact assessment, not conducted by MDE and not conducted by the developer, independent, to assess the 10-year construction impact, air quality, structural vibration, acoustics, and any other health impacts or anticipated health, safety, and learning environment impacts on Carroll Manor, and to lay out any actual mitigation strategies or options that are available. Families don't need more assurances. They need a plan in this independent analysis of this specific building on this specific site. And the county should actually be paying for the study, as it should have been done before the county council's December 23rd vote to expand the overlay, which put it possibly within 900 feet of Carroll Manor Elementary School.
0: She continued,
8: I am refiling a version of House Bill 1534 this session, and I'd like to know whether this board is prepared to publicly provide input, to work with us on the draft, and to support a bill to protect Frederick County students, not just echo the provisions of the bill after the fact. And if you need a meeting with MDE, we can help. Senator Fulton, Delegate Pippi, and myself are also pre-filing a 2-year moratorium or until we have a statewide siting standards in place.
0: FCPS staff will seek bids for the study. The report will recommend environmental mitigation measures during the construction and once the data center is operating. The evaluation will examine air, noise, vibration, radiation, electromagnetic fields, particulate matter inside and outside of the school, and water quality. Diana Gibson, WFMT News.
4: Fox News. I'm Deborah Valentine. A nor'easter continues to weaken as it crawls up the East Coast into New England. Fox's Christina Coleman.
5: Some of the hardest hit places were in New Jersey and Massachusetts. Water levels in Atlantic City, New Jersey surged to their highest point since Superstorm Sandy on Saturday, prompting evacuations and rescues.
4: Tens of thousands are without power. One man was killed by a felled tree in Brooklyn, New York. Towson University in Maryland is no longer under a shelter-in-place order. It was put in place after a nearby shooting injured one man. Baltimore County Police spokesperson Detective Trey Corbin addresses possible connections between the victim and the university.
9: This individual is not in any way related to Towson University, and we do not believe that this shooting is related to anything in reference to Towson University.
4: No charges have been announced. 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
1: Traffic for Frederick and surrounding counties. 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
0: 270 southbound this morning, now slowing from Urbana, getting in through Hyattstown. You pick up the pace in Clarksburg, and it's steady, moving towards the Capitol Beltway. 15 southbound, we've got delays by Mountville Road, and then again going through Lockett's. 70 eastbound looks good from Frederick to Baltimore. This report is a service of Frederick Air and Bryant. Whatever it takes to keep you comfortable, Frederick Air, it's a good call. 930 WFMD Sky Scan forecast for Mid-Maryland. Mostly cloudy skies today with a high of 79. Cloudy on the overnight with temperatures dropping to around 59 degrees. Tomorrow turns mostly sunny with highs near 74. And then on Wednesday, more sunshine with temperatures reaching 79. 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

0: Friday's gains to lift the Dow about 500 points. On Sunday Night Football, a Broncos comeback.
1: Hot one, hot two, hot
0: scored with less than a minute left, lifting Denver past the Los Angeles Rams 30-26 on NBC after the Broncos trailed 16-0 at halftime. Earlier, Buffalo, Kansas City, Las Vegas, Minnesota, San Francisco, they wanted to stay undefeated at 3-0. In baseball, the Houston Astros clinched a playoff spot on the last day of the regular season, beating the A's 9-0 while Texas lost to Minnesota. It gives the Astros the American League West division title. The postseason starts tomorrow. I'm Dave Anthony, Fox News.
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4: Federal police are investigating a shooting that left a man in critical condition Friday night. Officers were called around 9:20 to the 100 block of Hope Circle off of Pennsylvania Avenue near the Frederick Fairgrounds. Police say the victim was driven away from the scene before officers arrived and was later found at a hospital. He's listed in critical but stable condition. Police are asking residents and businesses along Hope Circle, Pennsylvania Avenue, Hamilton Station, and nearby areas to check surveillance video from 9:10 p.m. until 9:30 on Friday night and share any footage or information with police. A Hagerstown man has been sentenced to more than 11 years in federal prison for sexually exploiting three minors in South America. 76-year-old William Elger was sentenced to 138 months behind bars, followed by lifetime supervised release for coercion and enticement of a minor. Elger pled guilty to the charges in March. Court documents say between November of 2023 and December of 2024, he used mobile phones and online applications to persuade and coerce three minors to engage in sexual activity. Prosecutors say Elger paid their mothers through Western Union for sexually explicit images. The victims were between the ages of 6 and 16 and lived in Ecuador. Sentencing has been delayed for a former Frederick Police Corporal who pled guilty to child pornography charges in Pennsylvania. According to the Frederick News Post, 39-year-old James Dodson Jr. will now face sentencing on November 19th in Adams County Circuit Court of Common Pleas in Gettysburg. Dodson pleaded guilty in May to felony charges of child pornography and criminal solicitation of child pornography. His sentencing had been scheduled for last Thursday, but was postponed at the request of his defense attorney. It had previously been moved from August to September 24th, while his attorney reviewed an assessment recommending Dodson be classified as a sexually violent predator. Dodson was an 18-year veteran of Frederick Police before resigning in August of 2025. Small grocery stores and farm stands across Maryland could receive thousands of dollars in state grants to help improve access to fresh food. The program offers grants ranging from $25,000 to $150,000 to businesses serving areas with limited access to healthy food. To qualify, businesses must operate year-round at least 5 days a week and have healthy food make up at least 20% of their inventory. Grant money can be used for equipment, facility improvements, expanding inventory, and technology needed to support SNAP benefits. Applications must be submitted by November the 2nd. Diana Gibson, WFMD News.
2: 930 WFMD traffic for Frederick and surrounding counties. A service of Frederick Air. It's a good call.
5: Minor collision on 270 southbound at exit 9B for 370. It looks like it's on the shoulder, so not slowing you down too much there in Gaithersburg. Otherwise, a little bit of delay right at the exit for Urbana on that southbound side of 270. Things look good on 70 between Baltimore and Hagerstown. No issues on 15 in Frederick. Or if you're headed down to Leesburg, looks like smooth sailing through there. This traffic brought to you by Frederick Air and Bryant. Whatever it takes to keep you comfortable, Frederick Air, it's a good call.
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6: Good morning from the MTA. Out of Frederick Station this morning, train 892 is on schedule and will be leaving at 622. That train scheduled to get to Monocacy at 630 and Union Station at 815. Next and last train of the morning after train 892 is train 894, leaving Frederick at 710. Monocacy 717, getting you to Union Station at 852. Commuter buses this morning, next one out of the Monocacy Park and Ride parking lot is bus 204. leaving Monocacy in just a couple of minutes and then into Urbana at 6:18 this morning. Bus 515 leaves North Frederick Park and ride at 6:45 into Monocacy at 7:05. 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
4: Your 9:30 WFMD sky scan forecast for Mid-Maryland.
7: Look for mostly cloudy skies today and a high around 70. Clouds continue overnight with around 59. Tomorrow brings mostly sunny skies with a high near 74. And then on Wednesday, sunny skies and warmer with temperatures reaching 79. 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
9: I'm Chad Pergram with the Speaker's Lobby. Congress will not address AI until after the midterms, and perhaps well after that, if at all. The House of Representatives adjourned early last week until November. That means no action on AI anytime soon. Maybe next year. Independent Vermont Senator Bernie Sanders recently convened a bipartisan bicameral briefing with AI experts, among them Jeffrey Hinton. He is a Nobel laureate and is sometimes called the godfather of AI. Hinton characterized rogue actions by AI agents as a mini Chernobyl. That refers to the nuclear plant meltdown in the former Soviet Union in 1986. When pressed how long Congress has to act on AI, Hinton said months, maybe a year. The issue is that AI is learning and growing. Its knowledge compounds on itself. GOP Louisiana Senator John Kennedy tried to get the Senate to approve an emergency AI kill switch bill, but fellow Republican Rand Paul of Kentucky blocked Kennedy on the floor. Paul says a kill switch could impede AI innovation. With the Speaker's Lobby, Chad Pergram, Fox News.
10: 2 weeks ago, it was the best thing since sliced bread.
7: 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With all that money coming to Carroll Manor Elementary School and
10: fire engine.
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7: I don't know if we want that.
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0: It's the Morning News Express 612 at WFMD. Good morning. Rise and shine up and Adam. My name is Bob Miller, the Morning Mayor, and thank you for being here on a dreary Monday. It was dreary all over the place, right? I mean, it was just a nasty kind of ugly weekend, but not for yours truly. No, sir, indeedy. I got some news to share with you. My son, Brian, has gotten engaged. Yes.
1: Hallelujah.
0: Yes, he did. We were down in Raleigh, North Carolina, where the big happening happened. He is engaged to one Holly Moyd, a beautiful young lady. And their whole family is fantastic. We like them. They're good people. They are good, down-to-earth Southern people who like to have a good time, and so do we. So it was an incredible evening incredible weekend, a whirlwind weekend. And he did this, pulled it off all by him. Well, he had some help, but he pulled it all off on his own. He got everybody in line, got everybody in place, did it all by himself. And he did have a lot of help, but, I mean, he came up with the whole ideas and solutions. She almost put the kibosh on it by just how she was, because he was had to go out and do some things, and she wanted to go with him. Usually she's working, and she took the day off, kind of put a little crimp in his plans, but it all worked out. She didn't know anything about it until she saw he did like a picnic with roses and by a lake at sunset. It was just absolutely gorgeous. We weren't there for that part. But when she walked in and they walked in, he had his family, her family there, and we were there, and she had no idea that we were going to be there. So we're so proud. Can't wait for that. I think sometime next year will be the wedding. So, you know, good people, and we're glad they were here. Glad we got to meet them even more. Had dinner, had fun. It was just a lot of fun time. So, and beautiful weather. While you guys were having the ugly weather, we were having the beautiful weather. So, again, we're just so happy to have Holly in our family, soon to be in our family. It's the Morning News Express 615 at WFMD.
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5: What a Sunday night football game in Denver. The Broncos were trailing the Rams 16-0 at the half and came back to beat them 30-26 on a touchdown with under 1 minute left, then an interception for Denver in the end zone on the final play by Talanoa Hufanga, who'd also had a pick six with about 5 minutes to go. Baltimore won a thriller against Dallas in Rio 34-31 on a 56-yard field goal on the final play. Dallas had just settled for a short field goal to tie it with 7 seconds left. San Francisco's 3-0 after beating Arizona. Minnesota is 3-0 after a win at Tampa Bay. Las Vegas is 3-0 after a comeback win at New Orleans. Buffalo is 3-0 after a comeback victory over the Chargers. Washington surprised Seattle 33-31. In baseball, the regular season ended with victories from Philadelphia and Houston. They're each going to the wild card series. The best of threes start Tuesday.
6: 930 WFMD traffic for Frederick and surrounding counties. 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
7: Had an earlier accident on the 270 southbound at exit 9 for 370. It's on the ramp, so not really slowing you down there. You do have a little delay, though, between Urbana and Hyattstown. Otherwise, things look good on the other major routes. 15 headed down to Leesburg. Only a little delay at Luckett's Road. 15 in Frederick clear, and 70 east and westbound looks good between Baltimore and Hagerstown. This traffic brought to you by Frederick Air and Bryant. Whatever it takes to keep you comfortable, Frederick Air, it's a good call.
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9: Look for mostly cloudy skies today and a high around 70. Clouds continue overnight with around 59. Tomorrow brings mostly sunny skies with a high near 74. And then on Wednesday, sunny skies and warmer with temperatures reaching 79.
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0: And right now, we've got cloudy skies, and it is 59 in Frederick. 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
0: 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All right, Joel Higgins is 83. He was in Silver Spoons. Vernay Watson from General Hospital and the Fresh Prince of Bel-Air is 77 today. Janine Garofalo, Big Leb, 62 today. Mira Savino is 59, also from Romy and Michelle's high school reunion. This English actor turns 58 today. She was in The Brides of Christ, Home and Away, Flirting, Tank Girl, Gypsy. She's been in a lot of stuff, and this is from the clip Diana.
11: I want to make it work. I can't stop loving you.
12: They always say that when they're saying goodbye.
11: I'm not saying goodbye.
12: Except Charles, I'll give him that.
11: Bring him into it.
0: Yeah, there you go. Naomi Watts turns 58 today. Let's see. Peter Cambor from NCIS Los Angeles. Grayson Frankie, 48. Hillary Duff, 39. From Lizzie McGuire. Lizzie McGuire, all grown up. George Lynch from Duncan is 72 today. Karen Fairchild is 57. She's the Little Big Town singer. Kevin McLeod is 54 today. Also celebrating a birthday today is John Sales. He's an independent filmmaker and author. Steve Largent, Pro Football Hall of Famer. I think he was in the House, wasn't he? Margot Wallström is a Swedish diplomat and politician, 72. Bill Cassidy, U.S. Senator and physician. Ron Fellows, Canadian race car driver, is 67 today. Grant Fuhrer, the Hockey Hall of Fame goalie. And Johnny Dawkins is 63, basketball coach and NBA guard. Also celebrating birthdays today. Say happy birthday going out to J.T. Pollock, blowing out the birthday candles. Our former guy used to work here. The Timinator, Tim Robinson, celebrated birthday today. Sharon Gilbert also blowing out the birthday candles. And the man, the myth, the legend, Danny Farrar over there at Soldier Fit is celebrating his birthday today. So happy birthday going out to each and every one of you. If it's your birthday or anniversary, well, happy birthday from your friends here at WFMD. WFMD News Time 6:21. 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
2: Good morning, neighbors. 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Happy Johnny here with you today.
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1: It is the Morning News Express. Still shaking the dirt and the dirt and the grime out of the Morning Mayor from the Great Frederick Fair. What a great Frederick Fair, right? I mean, that's why they call it the Great Frederick Fair. All the food, and I wasn't there. I wish I would have been. Man, that's exciting. they had the livestock show, and then they had the sale on Saturday. And the reserve grand champion steer brought more than the champion steer. But it's amazing amount of money. I don't know who got all into it, obviously. The grand champion steer barely left the spotlight and bidding for the reserve champion. So the champion steer was owned by Piper C's, a grand champion that sold immediately before it had gone for 15 grand. And then in walks Colton Nussbaum, and his steer just kept going and going and going. And I saw some video of it. It sold for $43,000, one of the highest prices paid for a single animal in the fair's history. Now, although it was announced on Saturday as a record price, Jana Inskeep's steer sold for $57,000 at the 2023 Great Frederick Fair. She had just been newly diagnosed with leukemia and hospitalized. The community paid $79,500 combined for the steer, the turkey, and the pig. So people were coming out and really helping out at the Great Frederick Fair. The auction broke its overall fundraising record, bringing in more than $1 million, said Josh Ruby, the owner and auctioneer with Elevated Auctions, which conducted the sale. Final total was not yet available, as they had talked about Saturday evening. The record stood at about $500,000 when the company took over, he said. So congratulations going out. The owners of the Banyan in downtown Frederick provided a dramatic moment. They're the ones who bought it. That's right. They're the ones who bought it. So congratulations going to them. And maybe, I don't know if they're going to serve them up or not. I have no idea on that one, but it would be nice and tasty. Maybe go to the rooftop and get a really nice steak. It's the Morning News Express 627.
3: 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In 1933, Jerry Siegel and Joe Shuster created a costume superhero with a secret identity, and 5 years later, Superman debuted in Action Comics number 1. For almost 90 years, the last son of Krypton has fought for truth, justice, and the American way.
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6: Still got an accident on 270 southbound at exit 9 for 370 on the shoulder, so not slowing you down. But you do have a little delay coming from Frederick towards Urbana, towards 109 in Hyattstown. So through from Urbana to Hyattstown, a little slow through there. 15 southbound in Leesburg, a little delay at Luckett's Road. 15 in Frederick looks good at this time. 340 to Harper's Ferry is clear, as well as 70 east and westbound between Baltimore and Hagerstown. This traffic brought to you by Frederick Air and Bryant. Whatever it takes to keep you comfortable, Frederick Air, it's a good call.
7: Your 930 WFMD Skyscan forecast for mid-Maryland.
8: Look for mostly cloudy skies today and a high around 70. Clouds continue overnight with us around 59. Tomorrow brings mostly sunny skies with a high near 74. And then on Wednesday, sunny skies and warmer with temperatures reaching 79. 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
1: Thank you, Diana. Right now, temperatures outside. It's cloudy skies, 59 in Frederick. Good morning, rise and shine up and Adam. It's the Morning News Express. A teen officer, this is kind of a cool story here. 19-year-old Michigan public safety officer is being credited with help saving a sanitation worker who suffered severe blood loss after accidentally cutting his arm on broken glass. Now, Rick Braun's co-workers first jumped into action using a shirt and a belt to make a makeshift tourniquet while calling 911. Grosse Pointe Farms public safety officer Paul Leick was the first to arrive and quickly realized Braun had suffered a deep cut to the artery. Leick applied another tourniquet, then decided Braun couldn't afford to wait several more minutes for the ambulance and drove him to the hospital himself. He's expected to make a full recovery, and Leick is being considered for a public safety award. Braun's two co-workers also set to be recognized for their city by the city for their quick actions during the emergency. Way to go, guys. It's the Morning News Express, 630, Free Talk 930, WFMD, and of course, WFMD.com. It's the Morning News Express. News is next. Speaking of the news, Frederick police are investigating a shooting that left a man critically injured. Details next at WFMD.
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7: A Frederick man is facing felony and misdemeanor sex offense charges following allegations involving a minor under the age of 14. According to the Frederick News Post, court documents identify the suspect as Edwin Mauricio Lopez Lopez. Police allege Lopez Lopez had sexual contact with the child multiple times during 2025 and 2026. The investigation began after Frederick police received a report involving the minor in July. Lopez Lopez is charged with third-degree sexual offense involving a child under 14 and fourth-degree sexual offense. Court records allege the conduct occurred between August 12th and November 5th of 2025 and between November 16th and August 11th, 2026. He is scheduled for an initial court appearance on October 16th. The Frederick County School Board is moving forward with an independent study of Carroll Manor Elementary School and its proximity to an approved data center campus. The board voted on Wednesday to have a third party conduct a comprehensive evaluation. During the public comment section of the meeting, Delegate April Miller spoke, representing the families of Carroll Manor Elementary School.
10: FCPS should multidisciplinary school level environmental and health impact assessment, not conducted by MDE and not conducted by the developer, independent, to assess the 10-year construction impact, air quality, structural vibration, acoustics, and any other health impacts or anticipated health, safety, and learning environment impacts on Carroll Manor, and to lay out any actual mitigation strategies or options that are available. Families don't need more assurances. They need a plan in this independent analysis of this specific building on this specific site. And the county should actually be paying for the study, as it should have been done before the county council's December 23rd vote to expand the overlay, which put it possibly within 900 feet of Carroll Manor Elementary School.
7: She continued,
10: I am refiling a version of House Bill 1534 this session, and I'd like to know whether this board is prepared to publicly provide input, to work with us on the draft, and to support a bill to protect Frederick County students, not just echo the provisions of the bill after the fact. And if you need a meeting with MDE, we can help. Senator Fold and Delegate Pippi and myself are also prefiling a 2-year moratorium or until we have a statewide siting standards in place.
7: FCPS staff will seek bids for the study. The report will recommend environmental mitigation measures during the construction and once the data center is operating. The evaluation will examine air, noise, vibration, radiation, electromagnetic fields, particulate matter inside and outside of the school, and water quality. For more on local stories, go to our website at WFMD.com. I'm Diana Gibson, Mid-Maryland's News Radio Center, 930 WFMD.
11: Fox News, I'm CJ Papa. President Trump expects more U.S.-Iran talks this week. That from Axios. The president rejecting Iran's proposal to reopen the Strait of Hormuz within 7 days in exchange for lifting U.S. naval blockade, easing oil sanctions, and restoring a regional ceasefire. Stock futures are lower this morning on Wall Street. New Jersey flooded out from the nor'easter that ravaged the Northeast and New England. Fox Weather's Brenda Merwin.
12: This morning, high tide is at 9 a.m. here in Manasquan, New Jersey, and it's the first high tide that the forecast is not calling for Back Bay flooding. It's these back bays and inlets that really took it on the chin this past weekend.
11: But the storm is beginning to weaken. SpaceX's massive Starship rocket set to launch 8:15 a.m. Eastern from Starbase, Texas. It's the first time the flight expected to reach Earth's orbit. 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
0: One thing has remained constant, 930 WFMD's commitment to inform Mid-Maryland.
1: 634 in the Morning News Express on WFMD. Well, I said we were down in North Carolina for my son's engagement. Proposed, but we were looking and thinking about all our friends up here, that nor'easter that came through, and of course my wife was looking. We had just been a couple days, at least I was, she was there for a week, down in Chincoteague, and some of the areas that were, they were just covered with water. It was flooded, and it, you know, the nor'easter kind of knocked out power for more than 100,000 people, caused cancellation of more than 400 flights. It moved up the coast over the weekend. City employee was killed by a falling tree in Brooklyn. Emergency crews in the mid-Atlantic New England states raced to restore power after downed trees contributed to outages for about 100,000 customers in the region. The National Weather Service, you heard that during Fox News, warned that the forecast advisory early Saturday that the storm would bring wind gusts of 45 to 65 miles an hour. And now it seems like it's kind of looping back around. And that's going to be the that's going to be, again, bad news for a lot of people. So it was a lot of storms and a lot of flooding. And I'm not trying to pick on, you know, municipalities or anything, but we do a really good job of knee-jerk reactions because we're great at, oh, well, when this is what we got to do now, and we don't do it beforehand. And I think that we really need to kind of look, and I, you know, when you get a storm, it's hard to tell, right? It eroded the beaches. They'll have to do beach replenishing, but there are things that you can do, and I saw this around Frederick County not too long ago, where they were crews were going around and they were cutting off trees off the power lines. If we're paying, and I don't know who's responsible for that, I would say that maybe the power company would be responsible for getting these trees off of these power lines. And, I mean, the flooding, are we looking at the drainage in our systems? I know that Frederick, remember, was flooding all the time downtown, and the mayor said, we're going to get the Army Corps of Engineers in here, we're going to take care of it. Now, you know, I haven't talked to him about that in a long time. That could already be done. I don't know. But it's something that we should look into and make sure that those drainages or drains are clear from debris and other things that would keep and prevent the water from dissipating from the streets.
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6: 270 southbound stop and go as you head towards Urbana down to 109 in Hyattstown. Further down, earlier accident near 370 has been cleared up. 15 in Loudoun County, you've got some delays approaching Luckett's Road. And looks like Highway 7's a little slow coming into Leesburg as well. And in Frederick, 15 is clear, as well as 70 east and westbound between Baltimore and Hagerstown. This traffic brought to you by Frederick Air and Bryant. Whatever it takes to keep you comfortable, Frederick Air, it's a good call.
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13: Good morning from the MTA. The next and last train of the morning that will be leaving Frederick Station is train 894, scheduled to leave Frederick Mark at 710, Monocacy 717. That train expected into Union Station at 852. Commuter bus 515 will be leaving North Frederick Park and ride at 645 into the Monocacy Mark Station at 705. Out of Monocacy Mark Station, bus 204 will be leaving at 658, and that one is in Urbana at 708. For the MTA Transit Team, I'm Amy Friedman on WFMD.
7: Your 930 WFMD sky scan forecast for Mid-Maryland. Look for mostly cloudy skies today and a high around 70. Clouds continue overnight with around 59. Tomorrow brings mostly sunny skies with a high near 74. And then on Wednesday, sunny skies and warmer with temperatures reaching 79. 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
1: Cloudy skies in Yellow Springs and Urbana. Going down the Big Ugly this morning, 639 and 59 degrees.
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0: It's the Morning News Express at WFMD. Good morning. 301-694-9363, 301-694-WFMD. A story I think was interesting that I said before we went away for the weekend was that, you know, the Democrats, the Frederick Democrats, put up a picture on their Facebook page of the fair with a Hail Satan T-shirt and with one of the people who were standing in the tent. I don't know if he's a Democrat or not, but I would think so, assume so. Well, apparently they took that picture down because they understand that that is not a good narrative. And, you know, it might be, oh, well, he, you know, freedom of speech. Yep, you're allowed to wear it, dude. But it's stupid that you did it. And it was stupid for the Democrats to put it up. So just that happened. And I'm glad they took it. I'm glad they took it down. Now, the other story that I heard over the weekend was that there was a shooting in downtown Frederick near the Frederick Fairgrounds. Now, the reports that I heard, and I'm not sure that I heard them correctly, was that it was something that maybe happened at the fair. It started at the fair and then moved elsewhere. I'm not sure if that's the case or not. But one person is in critical condition. He was shot at Hope Circle, which is just right near the Frederick Fairgrounds. So he was later found in an area hospital. He was listed in stable but critical condition. Police did not release any other details about the victim or the circumstances. They have asked residents and businesses along that to review security or surveillance footage captured between 9:10 and 9:30. Police also ask if anybody has any information to that shooting to contact Detective Nicole Smith or any Smith at frederickmdpolice.org. Any tips that you may have can be submitted anonymously at 301-600-TIPS, which is 8477. And we've, you know, we've had a few people come to the fair and be, you know, it's happened in the past. Remember that there was a case of a death that started off in a fight. You know, I mean, the fair is not that, not the place for that. And is it growing pains that we're having this, or is it other things that are doing this? Because nowadays, look, let's be honest with you. You cannot have an opinion on anything without somebody else hating your opinion and you know, wanting to jump in your face. I see it all the time, and I think social media is a big part of that. And I think maybe we need to kind of step away from that kind of stuff, right? Yeah, I agree. 644, sports and dust. I know. My Cowboys got beat by some stupidity and some heroics from the Ravens. Details in sports next.
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2: 56 yards. Loops kick.
0: Lamar Jackson completed a 27-yard pass to Zay Flowers and alertly called a timeout with 1 second left. That set up Tyler Loop's 56-yard field goal to cap a stunning 7-second drive that gave the Ravens a 34-31 victory over the Dallas Cowboys on Sunday night in Brazil.
3: Center here, fake it to Wilson. Pressure throws. Oh my goodness! Right into the hands of Kane Medrano. His first chance in the NFL today.
0: Two quarters after Washington linebacker Leo Chanel was carted off with a scary neck injury, his backup Kane Medrano delivered the biggest play of the game. He returned that interception 50 yards for a touchdown with 3:57 to play. The Commanders held on for a 33-31 victory Sunday, handing the Seahawks their first loss since November. Marcus Mariota, another backup forced into duty, threw three touchdown passes for Washington, which forced three turnovers in his home opener. Other games in the NFL, the Bills Bills handed the Chargers a defeat and kept them winless on the season 24-16. The Browns upended the Panthers by a score of 21-18. Lions had no problems with the Jets. Well, maybe a little bit. 31-24, the final score. Colts over the Texans by a score of 19-17. Chiefs dominated the Dolphins 24-10. Giants handed the Titans their third loss on the season 12-7. It was the Steelers with a big game over the Bengals by a score of 30-27. Jaguars hammered the Patriots 35-6. 49ers squeaked past the Cardinals 36-30. Vikings over the Buccaneers 23-16. Vikings 3-0. Buccaneers 0-3 on the season. And the big game Raiders defeated the Saints by a score of 35-27. They're 3-0 on the season. Late game last night saw the Broncos over the Rams 30-26.
4: Especially dead center.
5: Andres Chaparro sends one high in the air to left. Is it fair?
4: Oh,
5: is
4: yeah.
5: it fair? Yes, it is. Andres Chaparro, a moonshot. Oh, Chaparro, who crushes another. Is this one going to be enough? Yes, it will.
0: Andres Chaparro homered twice for the Washington Nationals, who defeated the Mets by a score of 6-4 on Sunday in the season finale for both teams. Fitting into the Orioles' regular season, it was rained out with the New York Yankees on Sunday and canceled because of sustained rain. Now, New York will host Boston and the American League Wild Card Series starting on Tuesday. The Americans did what they had to do. The deficit was larger than anything they have ever experienced at home in the President's Cup. The celebration Sunday afternoon, well, that was all too familiar, even the part where the President stuck around for the trophy presentation. The U.S. players from number one Scottie Scheffler to 21-year-old rookie Jackson Coven passed the Gold Cup down the line, which was only fitting. Everyone had a hand in the latest comeback at Medina, where the Americans delivered the most lopsided singles session in President Cup's history. They won 9 of 12 matches and have the other for a 17-13 victory. Sports, 15-45 at WFMD, a service of Airtron Heating and AC. 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
6: 930 WFMD traffic for Frederick and surrounding counties. 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
7: 270 southbound stop and go as you head towards Urbana down to 109 in Hyattstown. Further down, earlier accident near 370 has been cleared up. 15 in Loudoun County, you've got some delays approaching Luckett's Road. And looks like Highway 7's a little slow coming into Leesburg as well. And in Frederick, 15's clear as well. 70 east and westbound between Baltimore and Hagerstown. This traffic brought to you by Frederick Air and Bryant. Whatever it takes to keep you comfortable, Frederick Air, it's a good call.
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9: Look for mostly cloudy skies today and a high around 70. Clouds continue overnight with around 59. Tomorrow brings mostly sunny skies with a high near 74. And then on Wednesday, sunny skies and warmer with temperatures reaching 79. 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
0: 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It's the Premier Dental Arts Morning News Express. We got your business update with Chris Murray next.
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0: Well, let's check in with Chris Murray for the first time this morning. Chris, of course, the president of Murray Financial Group in downtown Frederick and the host of your financial editor Saturdays here on WFMD. And Chris, we take a look at the markets from last week and pretty positive.
10: Yeah, good morning, Bob. It was a positive week. The Dow was up just 0.25% for the week, but we'll take that. The S&P 500 up 1.25%, and the NASDAQ up 2% last week. So we see our futures are lower this morning. A little bit of softness in pre-market. Things mixed in Europe right now, and they were mixed in Asia last night to start their new week of trading.
0: Well, we got durable goods orders, and that came through and continues to grow.
10: Yeah, really good. It was an August number that came out. So when you look at durable goods, they were up 1.6%, according to the Commerce Department, better than expected. For the month, $87.6 billion in durable goods. So, and also the July number was revised much nicer, so that was good to see. And if we go back one more month to June, that was a super solid number, up 1.7%. So we're really starting to see some momentum and consistency when it comes to the manufacturing sector, like we talked about last week with that PMI manufacturing report. Things are really starting to look good.
0: We're talking with Chris Murray on Free Talk 930 WFMD. Costco got a big tariff refund. Are they the first of many?
10: I hope so. I mean, you know, and then the second part of that is, if we can't have it as American taxpayers, then the companies get it back because of the trade dispute that's going on. And then it's the next thing is, what are you going to do with it? So they got $184 million in tariff refunds. And according to their CEO and CFO, they applied most of it to the kind of discounting some of the cost in Costco. So whether it was meat or other groceries, beverages, even furnishings, home furnishings and hardware, they said. So they said some of it. I'd be curious to see what those fine numbers are.
0: Yeah, me too. It would be nice to see those. Consumer sentiment, though, I mean, with gas prices and diesel prices and food prices, you gotta admit people are starting to struggle a little bit.
10: Yeah, so the University of Michigan Consumer Sentiment Report came out on Friday. The final reading for this month of September, 48.1. So it was up a little bit from a couple weeks ago in the preliminary reading, but that's still the second lowest record or number that they have on record, Bob, since the 1950s when it began. And I just don't get that with, you know, the housing crisis and the financial collapse and .com and COVID and all the other nonsense that would have driven, you know, consumer sentiment low. This is the second lowest number. So something's a little fishy, I think, about that coming out of the University of Michigan.
0: All right. What's coming up this week?
10: Boy, everything. A ton of data, including the jobs report on Friday. Also, there's going to be a lot going on in the artificial intelligence area. OpenAI has a big shindig tomorrow. And then even President Trump and House Speaker Mike Johnson and others are going to be holding talks on artificial intelligence.
0: Thank you, sir.
10: Thanks, Bob.
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6: 930 WFMD traffic for Frederick and surrounding counties. 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
7: 270 southbound's got a new accident at exit 4 for Montrose Road. It looks like that's just affecting the southbound shoulder and deceleration lane. Otherwise, you got some delay from Urbana to Hyattstown. A little further down, starting to get slow from Clarksburg Road to about 124. Otherwise, and looking at 70, looks good between Baltimore and Hagerstown. No issues through there. 15's clear in Frederick, but 15 headed down towards Luckett's. You've got some delay there. This traffic brought to you by Frederick Air and Bryant. Whatever it takes to keep you comfortable, Frederick Air, it's a good call.
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9: Look for mostly cloudy skies today and a high around 70. Clouds continue overnight with us around 59. Tomorrow brings mostly sunny skies with a high near 74. And then on Wednesday, sunny skies and warmer with temperatures reaching 79. 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
0: And right now, outside our studio doors, it is 58, cloudy skies, and Thermont, Point of Roxanne.

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1: A shooting investigation is underway in Frederick after a man was wounded Friday night. Police responded around 9:20 p.m. to Hope Circle near Pennsylvania Avenue in the fairgrounds. The victim was taken to the hospital before officers arrived. He is in critical but stable condition. Police are asking anyone living or operating a business near Hope Circle, Pennsylvania Avenue and Hamilton Station to review their surveillance footage between 9:10 and 9:30 p.m. and provide any relevant video to police. A former Frederick police officer will wait nearly 2 months for sentencing on child pornography charges in Pennsylvania. The Frederick News Post reports 39-year-old James Dodson Jr. pled guilty in May to felony counts of child pornography and criminal solicitation to child pornography. His sentencing in Adams County Court of Common Pleas was scheduled for last Thursday, but now has been moved to November 19th at the defense request. Court documents say Dodson admitted visiting a website where he viewed sexually explicit videos involving children, including AI-generated material. Investigators also found explicit images in conversations in which he solicited child sexual abuse material. Dodson resigned from Frederick Police in August of 2025 after 18 years with the department. A federal judge has sentenced a 76-year-old Hagerstown man to 138 months in prison for sexually exploiting children living in Ecuador. William Elger pled guilty in March to federal charges involving the coercion and enticement of a minor. According to court documents, Elger used phones and online applications between November 2023 and December 2024 to persuade, entice, and coerce three minors into sexual activity. The children, ages 6 to 16, lived in Ecuador, where Elger frequently traveled and eventually purchased land and built a residence. Court documents say he paid the victims' mothers through Western Union to obtain explicit images. And Maryland is making grant money available to small grocery stores and farm stands that serve communities with limited access to fresh food. The state is offering between $25,000 and $150,000 per business. Eligible stores and farm stands must remain open year-round at least 5 days a week to qualify, with healthy food accounting for at least 20% of their total inventory. Funding can help pay for new equipment, facility upgrades, and additional inventory and technology that allows businesses to accept SNAP. Business owners have until November 2nd to apply. Diana Gibson, WFMD News.
0: 930 WFMD traffic for Frederick and surrounding counties. A service of Frederick Air. It's a good call.
2: Still got a minor accident on 270 southbound at exit 4 for Montrose Road, only affecting the shoulder. You do have delays, though, from Urbana to Hyattstown. Then further down from Clarksburg Road to about 124, you're going to see some slow traffic through there. Starting to get a little slow around Damascus as well on Ridge Road. And also, you've got slowdown on 15 in Loudoun County from Luckett's down to Limestone School Road. Highway 9 and Highway 7 looking pretty slow coming into Leesburg as well. But 15 in Frederick looks good as well. 7 east and westbound between Baltimore and Hagerstown. This traffic brought to you by Frederick Air and Bryant. Whatever it takes to keep you comfortable, Frederick Air, it's a good call.
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1: Your 930 WFMD Skyscan forecast for Mid-Maryland. Look for mostly cloudy skies today and a high around 70. Clouds continue overnight with around 59. Tomorrow brings mostly sunny skies with a high near 74. And then on Wednesday, sunny skies and warmer with temperatures reaching 79. 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
4: And right now, temperatures outside. It is a gray, ugly day. Cloudy skies in Harper's Ferry, Burkittsville. 7:10 on the Morning News Express.
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8: I'm Michelle Polino. On the big screen, Resident Evil follows Brian, played by Austin Abrams, a medical courier, who unwittingly finds himself in an action-packed nonstop race for survival as one fateful, horrifying night collapses around him in chaos.
9: Doug, what do we got cooking with the school play?
8: The musical follows Doug Leibowitz, a disgruntled playwright turned middle school theater teacher longing for New York when his ex-girlfriend begins dating his nemesis, the school's principal, played by Rob Lowe. Doug's ambitions morph into a diabolical scheme.
10: Problem, son.
8: In The Wait, Samuel, played by Ethan Hawke, is torn from his daughter and sent to a brutal prison. Warden Clancy, played by Russell Crowe, offers a high-stakes proposition. Smuggle gold out of a remote mine with a dangerous crew of prisoners and a win is freedom. Streaming on Shudder, Goody Goody, during a long home birth process, expecting parents and their midwife begin to realize something may be horribly wrong. That's Fox on Film on Fox News.
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0: Saint News Express, 712 at WFMD. Well, if you are, and this is a bit of a sad story, I think, because it is one of those where you sit there and you go, okay, there's not enough money to go around sometimes. Marylanders who are on Obamacare, or as they like to say, the, you know, whatever they call it, the Affordable Care Act, it's Obamacare, going to see their premiums go up almost 15%. That's on the average premium rate increase across the plans in 2027. The 274,000 Marylanders who purchase plans on the state's insurance market under the Affordable Care Act, called the Maryland Health Connection, the new approved rates will compound on the last year's 13.4% rate. So last year, 13.4, this year, 14.6. And that was issued in response to the expiration of federal tax credits that helped keep some plans a little more affordable. Without those tax credits, more Marylanders are going to struggle to afford their health care plan. So, in other words, your taxpayer dollars aren't paying for it for other people. Insurance companies say the increased rates are needed to stay solvent and pay claims at a time when there is less federal funding to help offset rising health care and prescription drug prices. Even though we've been told that some of these drug prices have gone down, right? The president is working hard to keep drug prices down. Insurance companies say that's just what they need to stay solvent to pay claims. So sometimes these claims are needed, and sometimes they're frivolous. But they still, even when they're frivolous, and some of them are, we all know that there are people out there who try to defraud the government and defraud their health insurance. And then that gets in the way of the people who have a legitimate claim. And I don't know how we get rid of that. That is some of the things that, you know, we need to figure out as a country. And I don't think we ever will. Because it does cost insurance companies money to actually investigate. I mean, we see it all. I mean, I shouldn't say we see it all the time, but we do see it where some investigator is taking pictures of somebody who says they can't work because their neck hurts or their back hurts or something, and they show them playing volleyball or something like that. That costs money. We are a litigious society here in this country. And I would say that if that took a downward turn, maybe premiums would stay down. But then again, we talk about these insurance companies, and they're all just rich fat cats and want to get all the money they possibly can. So it's a vicious cycle. We'll talk more about this and get your thoughts on it. Are you on the Affordable Care Act, and are you upset that this is going to happen to you? It's the Morning News Express, Free Talk 930 WFMD.
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3: What a Sunday night football game in Denver. The Broncos were trailing the Rams 16-0 at the half and came back to beat them 30-26 on a touchdown with under 1 minute left, then an interception for Denver in the end zone on the final play by Talanoa Hufanga, who'd also had a pick six with about 5 minutes to go. Baltimore won a thriller against Dallas in Rio 34-31 on a 56-yard field goal on the final play. Dallas had just settled for a short field goal to tie it with 7 seconds left. 5. San Francisco's 3-0 after beating Arizona. Minnesota is 3-0 after a win at Tampa Bay. Las Vegas is 3-0 after a comeback win at New Orleans. Buffalo is 3-0 after a comeback victory over the Chargers. Washington surprised Seattle 33-31. In baseball, the regular season ended with victories from Philadelphia and Houston. They're each going to the wild card series. The best of threes start Tuesday.
4: 930 WFMD traffic for Frederick and surrounding counties. 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It's a good call.
5: Still got a minor accident on 270 southbound at exit 4 from Montrose Road, only affecting the shoulder. You do have delays, though, from Urbana to Hyattstown. Then further down from Clarksburg Road to about 124, you're going to see some slow traffic through there. Starting to get a little slow around Damascus as well on Ridge Road. And also, you've got slowdown on 15 in Loudoun County from Luckett's down to Limestone School Road. Highway 9 and Highway 7 looking pretty slow coming into Leesburg as well. But 15 in Frederick looks good as well. 7 east and westbound between Baltimore and Hagerstown. This traffic brought to you by Frederick Air and Bryant. Whatever it takes to keep you comfortable, Frederick Air, it's a good call.
6: Your 930 WFMD sky scan forecast for mid-Maryland.
7: Look for mostly cloudy skies today and a high around 70. Clouds continue overnight with around 59. Tomorrow brings mostly sunny skies with a high near 74. And then on Wednesday, sunny skies and warmer with temperatures reaching 79. 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
0: Thank you, Diana. Right now, temperatures under cloudy skies, 59. It's the Morning News Express. Good morning, Hagerstown and Gaithersburg. Thanks for being part of the Morning News Express at 719.
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0: Morning News Express at WFMD. Good morning. Thank you for being part of the Morning News Express. We were talking about how the Affordable Care Act is not so affordable now. The 13% last year increase and another 14% this year. Actually, 14.6%. And of course, you know what's going to be. Everybody's going to blame the federal government. Well, it's the federal government. We knew that the federal government, because they're not giving us a bunch of money, it's going to hurt us. So the 14.6% average rate increase approved by the state insurance regulators is actually higher than the 13.7% average increase initially requested. So it's more money than the health insurance companies asked for in May and June. But over the summer, they say insurance companies amended their rate approval for asking even higher rates. State insurance officials say the approved rate increase is lower than what insurance companies ultimately asked for. So, oh, wow, we saved you money. We're taking care of you. And so they can pat themselves on the back. It's all, done in a boardroom. We all know that. Done in a boardroom where they all backslap each other and all real happy. That's what we're getting here. I mean, that's exactly what we're getting. How much the premium rates increase will impact a family will be based on several factors, including insurance carrier, plan type, household income. For example, we'll give you this. A household of four, okay? It will if they're on the bronze plan. Now these are the this is where they get you. Okay, they come up with these pretty little names, and they'll be like, "Well, this is what you get if you're on the this plan, and this is what you get if you're on this plan." Well, I'm sorry, this is what we need to have right now, right? Let's ask for $975. This was on the bronze plan to $1,009 a month. That's a month. State insurance officials estimate over $34 per month increase, but a family of four with the Care First Bronze plan may see their monthly health cares jump $302 with a 17.2% increase in their premium. So the optimum choice, their 2026 monthly approved, is $975, could go up to $1,009. Kaiser Permanente, Kaiser, is at $1,128, and that's going to jump up to about $1,200, which is an $88 increase. Care First PPO. And this is, I guess, a family of four, $1,700 to $2,000 of a $302. That's a lot. Healthcare is the hard part. So it stays, it pays to stay healthy, I guess, right? And so the other thing that I would think of, unless you have like some kind, and I don't know how you do this, and I'm not an insurance agent. If you're an insurance agent, help me out here. Could you? And I'm not sure that doctors do this. Could you negotiate with a doctor the same way that insurance companies do? Say, hey, look, here's the deal. I will pay for out of pocket if I need to, because I, you know, I'm going to come to the doctor maybe once a year. Not me, but somebody who's healthy. Once a year, I'll pay you for your services once a year. We'll do it like that. Anything that's extra, then we need to maybe turn it into insurance. I know that there is something called catastrophic insurance. So you can pay out of pocket, and then you can, you know, have if you have to go to the hospital, or if it's, that's why I call it catastrophic. I'm not, like, again, I am not an insurance agent, but I also think that there's got to be ways to do that, ways to keep your family from paying too much out of pocket per month. Somebody wrote and said, Vinny DeMarco, president of the Maryland Healthcare for All Coalition, warns that the current state of efforts are not enough to keep up with rising premiums and healthcare costs. We're disappointed that Marylanders will pay higher insurance premiums because of bad decisions of the Trump administration and Congress, especially their failure to extend critical healthcare and tax credit cuts that they made in eligibility. Well, maybe, okay, Vincent. Blame the president all you want, but you remember your guy, Obama, you can keep your doctor. You can keep this, you can keep that. And we're not allowed to buy health care insurance premiums from other entities. And that, why can't Maryland buy from Pennsylvania? Because the government doesn't allow you to do that. That was Obamacare, wouldn't allow you to do that. There's enough blame to go around. And, oh, by the way, if we're taking care of a bunch of people who aren't supposed to be here legally, they aren't here legally, maybe our health care premiums could go down as well. How many millions of people who are here illegally getting health care benefits that are skyrocketing the insurance business? Huh, Vinny? You want to answer that question, Vinny?
9: I'm Drew, and I'm here with Ivy Lyons from Guntree. For somebody that's never heard of Guntree before, just give me, like, the elevator pitch. What is it, and what can they expect if they walk in the door?
10: We're an 86,000-square-foot advanced training facility for professionals, while, of course, remaining accessible to the public. We have five ranges, including even a 100-yard range, the only one in the region. Advanced firearm and archery training, shooting competitions, state-of-the-art simulators, and the food is to die for.
9: You have a full-on cafe there, right?
10: Oh, yes. I eat there every day.
9: What's your go-to item when you order there?
10: Veggie flatbread, blackened chicken.
9: Okay. How did Guntree get started? And, like, what was their vision when they first opened it in Knowing Mills?
10: It started out with Brian Wolf, mm-hmm. Rick Landsman, and Mark Ogle. And they owned Wolf Security. Okay. So, a security guard company. And from what I understand is they needed a place to train their security guards. Also, huge golf guys. Mm. So, the country club side of it, our events, our amazing cafe, that comes from them wanting to have a very high-end place to shoot.
9: You talked about a few of the comfort amenities. What is it like in, like, the lounges? And, like, I know there's a VIP section. Can you tell me about that?
10: Yeah, so the VIP section is a lounge. It has pool tables, cigar lounge, shuffle boards, a private range. It has showers. The cafe is right there. So it's kind of, you get your own fob when you join. You kind of just come on home and shoot.
9: I want to talk about some events you guys got coming up.
10: Okay.
9: How about Pause for Heroes, October 18th? Can you give me a little detail on that?
10: Sure. So Pause for Heroes is a free community trunk or treat. It's outside. You know, put your costumes on, mm-hmm. bring your kids, get some candy. There is an optional indoor admission that benefits the Dogtopia Foundation. Inside, there's going to be a pumpkin patch you can pick and paint, family and dog costume contest. Mm-hmm. There, of course, all of our zombie simulators will be running. there will be a Halloween photo area. Take pictures with your family. Take pictures with your kids. Food, raffles, giveaways. Okay. It should be a good time.
9: And then there's one other one coming up just a few days later.
10: This is the fourth annual. Year will be 5 years.
9: Cigar and bourbon night, right?
10: Yeah.
9: October 23rd. Tell me about it.
10: Yeah, it's going to be great. It's going to be the biggest event we have of the year. And this year we're blowing it out to the parking lot. It's the biggest networking event. Business leaders, community leaders will be there. There will be a live band, mm-hmm. a live DJ, cigar rolling outside. Of course, there's the cigar lounge in the VIP mm-hmm. room, premium bourbon tastings, a carving station, live action pasta station, cobbler dessert. I mean, it's going to be amazing.
9: Is somebody listening right now that wants to go check it out? Tell me where you guys are, the website, social media, like all that stuff so we can find more information.
10: Guntree.com, mm-hmm. Owings Mills, Maryland. Mm-hmm. Get a membership. It's worth it.
4: 930 WFMD traffic for Frederick and surrounding counties. 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
5: Got delays on 270 southbound Urbana to Hyattstown. Then from Clarksburg Road to 370, still seeing some delay through there. 15 in Loudoun County, pretty slow from Luckett's to Limestone School Road. And also Highway 9 and Highway 7, pretty slow as you go through Clark's Gap headed towards Leesburg. 15 in Frederick, looks good in both directions. No issues on 340 to Harper's Ferry or 70 east and westbound between Baltimore and Hagerstown. Traffic brought to you by Frederick Air and Bryant. Whatever it takes to keep you comfortable. Frederick Air, it's a good call.
6: Your 930 WFMD Skyscan forecast for Mid-Maryland. Clouds will dominate today with temperatures topping out around 70. Tonight stays mostly cloudy with lows around 59. Tomorrow's sunshine returns with a high near 74. And Wednesday looks even warmer. Mostly sunny skies and a high of 79. 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
0: And right now, temperatures outside our studio doors on top of Grove Hill Road. It is a cloudy day. 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The Frederick County School Board is moving forward with an independent study of Carroll Manor Elementary School. That story and more coming up next
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6: An environmental review is being planned for Carroll Manor Elementary School because of its proximity to an approved data center campus near Adamstown. The Frederick County School Board voted last Wednesday to hire a third party to conduct the comprehensive study. During the public comment period, Delegate April Miller spoke on behalf of the families of Carroll Manor Elementary School.
11: I drafted House Bill 1534 directly in response to the concerns of the impact of the encroaching data centers on Carroll Manor. And to this day, neither the county executive's office nor the planning director have given me or this community any kind of straight answer on how many buildings will be there and how many diesel generators will be there. Families deserve that number, and this board should be demanding it publicly as well. There are already issues with the county water in Adamstown right now. So regardless of you to address, this board should be asking for water testing, monitoring the issues like the dust storms that happen, as the construction is disturbing a Superfund site. The low-frequency noise and vibrations are also a huge issue, particularly for our special needs population.
12: Miller took issue with the way generator testing is conducted.
11: The generator testing in Frederick County, which you can look up, a test may not exceed 60 minutes and must occur during regular business hours. Regular business hours are school hours. That's a problem. House Bill 1534 had that addressed. And then we need a plan for what happens if either the internal or external air quality monitoring is at an unacceptable level. I heard something tonight that greatly concerned me. It was said tonight that means we are having these tough discussions. Well, for transparency, for open meetings, and for public knowledge, all of these discussions need to be done in an open session, period.
12: FCPS staff will issue a proposal seeking companies to bid on the work. The study will look at potential impacts during the data center construction and after the facility becomes operational. Areas of review will include air and water quality, noise, vibration, radiation, electromagnetic fields, and particulate matter inside and outside of the school. A Frederick man is facing two sex offense charges after police say he had sexual contact with a minor under the age of 14. The Frederick News Post is reporting court documents identify the suspect as Edwin Mauricio Lopez Lopez. Investigators began looking into the allegations after Frederick police received a report involving the minor in July of this year. Police allege Lopez Lopez had sexual contact with the child multiple times during 2025 and 2026. He's charged with third-degree sex offense involving a child under 14 and fourth-degree sexual offense. The alleged conduct occurred during two separate periods from August through November 2025 and November 2025 through August of this year. Lopez Lopez is scheduled for an initial court appearance on October 16th. Diana Gibson, WFMT News.
13: News. I'm Paul Stevens. A terror alert has been issued at a British military base used by the U.S. in the current conflict with Iran.
14: Five men are suspected of explosive and terrorism offenses after a major incident in southwest England. Police were alerted by a farmer who saw three suspicious vans near RAF Fairford, a UK-owned airbase operated by the United States.
13: Fox's Jonathan Savage in London. That nor'easter hitting the mid-Atlantic, metro New York, and parts of New England finally starting to weaken a bit.
15: But major damage has already been done. The powerful storm delivering significant flooding, strong winds, heavy rain, and massive waves across the coast. At least one person has been killed. Four others are hurt. Some of the hardest hit places were in New Jersey and Massachusetts.
13: And that's Fox's Christina Coleman. 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

0: 5:35 in the Morning News Express on WFMD. Good morning, 301-694-9363, 301-694-WFMD. If you want to be part of the Morning News Express. Well, if you're looking to work and have a balance of your life together, well, here's the place you need to go. According to a recent survey, Work Balance Index, they call it. The Work Balance Index. So here's what they did. They rated each state on the metrics like average hours worked, minimum wage, sick day allowance, happiness, and more. Maine tops the list. It goes to the highest. The highest scores go to the state in the Northeast and the West. Maine looks like the best place to go thanks to several factors. It has solid inclusivity score. It has an average employee clocking in at about 39.2 hours a week, giving them a little more free time than the majority workers in other states. Maine gives 5 statutory annual leave days and 5 sick days, plus the minimum wage is about $14.15. Now, on the flip side of that, lowest scoring states are in the South, with Louisiana landing at the bottom, followed by Mississippi and Alabama. So your top 10 in this states for, say, work-life balance: Maine at number 1, Washington at number 2, Illinois at number 3, Connecticut at number 4, Massachusetts at number 5, Nevada is 6, 7, New York. I can't imagine that New York would be a balance of, I guess, New York State, not city. And I don't know if they factored in New York City, but Oregon, California, and Colorado. Alaska has never sounded more appealing with their 28-hour work weeks. That's not too shabby. Alaska has the shortest. Comes in 23rd, showing that the work-life balances is more than just a number of working hours, because, you know, it gets awfully cold in Alaska too, right? I mean, I don't know if I'd want to deal with that one. I'm not sure exactly where our state falls into place. It is, I'm looking at it, we're number 54. Which is not, I don't think that's a good score. Well, maybe. Let's see. Hang on a second. We're 54. And so that's actually pretty good, according to the report. So the better we off are, better we all are, because we're not in the top 10, but we're right there. So, which I don't believe either, because I think we work awfully hard here in this area. All right, it's the Morning News Express, 7:37.
1: 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A service of Frederick Air. It's a good call.
2: 270 is going to see some delay from Urbana to Hyattstown. Further down from Clarksburg Road to 370, also quite slow through that stretch. You've got a little congestion on 27 going towards Damascus as well. Also, some delay on 15 in Loudoun County, Luckett's to Limestone School Road, Highway 9 and Highway 7. Pretty congested going through Clark's Gap headed towards Leesburg. But 15 looks good in Frederick, as well as 70 east and westbound from Baltimore to Hagerstown. This traffic brought to you by Frederick Air and Bryant. Whatever it takes to keep you comfortable, Frederick Air, it's a good call.
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3: Good morning from the MTA. Train 894 that left Frederick and Monocacy earlier this morning is running with about a 10-minute delay approaching Germantown. And train 894 expected into Union Station at 8:52. Train 880 will be the next and last train of the morning out of Point of Rocks. Scheduled to leave Point of Rocks at 7:55, arriving Union Station at 9:21. 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
4: Your 930 WFMD Skyscan forecast for Mid-Maryland. Clouds will dominate today with temperatures topping out around 70. Tonight stays mostly cloudy with lows around 59. Tomorrow's sunshine returns with a high near 74. And Wednesday looks even warmer, mostly sunny skies and a high of 79. 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
0: And right now, temperatures outside. It is not too shabby. It is the Morning News Express. Scott writes this. Well, Bob, it starts with inclusivity score, which automatically knows, you automatically know the veracity of that survey when where it came from. Well, maybe, Scott. Appreciate the phone call. It's the Morning News Express.
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3: And I just had somebody else said to Scott, and somebody else said take out the inclusivity part of that study and the taxes, and you might get a different result. 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History of Frederick County. September 27th. This is, September 28th, isn't it? I'm on the wrong day, for goodness sakes. I'm on the wrong day. Let's see. On this date in history, Philip Rodenspiller signed a deed for a parcel of land in Middletown to Japhet Sagazer of the Reformed Church. And that's what happened. For the purpose of erecting a combined church for two different faiths, the parishes opened up together and operated together for 66 years. Dr. Charles Worthington Johnson, the son of Baker Johnson and father of Confederate General Bradley T. Johnson, was born on this date in history. The circus displayed the bones of a mastodon at the Frederick County Courthouse on September 28th, 1829. Also on this date in history, the Corporal Alexander Scott of Company D, 10th Vermont Infantry, was awarded the Congressional Medal of Honor for his actions at the Battle of Monocacy in 1862. His citation reads, "Under very heavy fire, the enemy saved the national flag of his regiment from capture." Also on this date in history, nearly 4,000 Frederick County women registered to vote for the first time back in 1920. Also on this date in history, the drilling began in Thurmont at the west end of Main Street at the property of C.C. Merritt. The company was called Annie Laura Oil and Gas Company. A little bit more, flogging was abolished for the first time in the form of punishment in the Navy. Also on this date in history, a woman was arrested for smoking a cigarette in an open car on Fifth Avenue in New York. As the story goes, a policeman on horseback stopped and gasped, "Ma'am, you can't do that on Fifth Avenue." At the time, in much of the country, it was also illegal for an unescorted woman to be served in hotels and restaurants, and no woman anywhere had the right to vote. Well, we all heard what happened in Frederick, and that changed, didn't it? Also on this date in history, two planes landed in Seattle, Washington, having completed the first round-the-world flight in 175 days. It was in 1924. Also on this date in history, the following program. Listen to this.
4: The following program is brought to you in living color on NBC.
3: There you go. The Yankees beat the Brooklyn Dodgers for the first time. That's a clip of saying that the following program was brought to you in part in living color on NBC. Betty Ford underwent a mastectomy at the Bethesda Naval Medical Center. Here's a clip of President Ford's announcement that the surgery went well during a press conference.
5: "I just returned from the hospital where I saw Betty as she came from the operating room. Dr. Lukash has assured me that she came through the operation all right."
3: Now, that was following a cancer slump in her breast. The willingness to go public about her condition encouraged many women to become more aware of breast cancer. So that was a good thing. On this date in history, 1989, two men, Jeffrey Petkovich and Peter Darbernardi, went over Niagara Falls in a barrel. They were first pair to ever go over the 176-foot-high Horseshoe Falls and live to tell about it. SpaceX launched their very first private spacecraft into orbit.
6: 3, 2, 1, 0.
7: And we're flying.
6: Indication. We have liftoff. SpaceX Falcon 1 launch vehicle. Falcon has cleared the tower.
3: There you go. And in 2000, the U.S. Federal Drug Administration approved the use of RU486, a pill to induce an abortion. Elon Musk unveiled SpaceX's spacecraft Starship designed to travel to Mars in 2019 and the solar system and land back on Earth. And finally, in 2021, National Inventors Hall of Fame announced that it would induct two black women for the first time, engineer Marion Croak and ophthalmologist Dr. Patricia Bath. And that's what happened on this date in history on WFMD.
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9: 56 yards. Loops kick. Oh my goodness. Ball's gone. A trio in Rio. And the Ravens with a walk-off winner.
3: Lamar Jackson completed a 27-yard pass to Zay Flowers and alertly called a timeout with 1 second left. That set up Tyler Loop's 56-yard field goal to cap a stunning 7-second drive that gave the Ravens a 34-31 victory over the Dallas Cowboys on Sunday night in Brazil.
10: Center here, fake it to Wilson. Pressure throws. Oh my goodness! Right into the hands of Kane Medrano. His first chance in the NFL today. And he's got a pick six from 50 yards.
3: 2 quarters after Washington linebacker Leo Chanel was carted off with a scary neck injury, his backup Kane Medrano delivered the biggest play of the game. He returned that interception 50 yards for a touchdown with 3:57 to play. The Commanders held on for a 33-31 victory Sunday, handing the Seahawks their first loss since November. Marcus Mariota, another backup forced into duty, threw 3 touchdown passes for Washington, which forced 3 turnovers in his home opener. Other games in the NFL, the Bills handed the Chargers a defeat and kept them winless on the season 24-16. The Browns upended the Panthers by a score of 21-18. Lions had no problems with the Jets. Well, maybe a little bit. 31-24, the final score. Colts over the Texans by a score of 19-17. Chiefs dominated the Dolphins 24-10. Giants handed the Titans their third loss on the season 12-7. It was the Steelers with a big game over the Bengals by a score of 30-27. Jaguars hammered the Patriots 35-6. 49ers squeaked past the Cardinals 36-30. Vikings over the Buccaneers 23-16. Vikings 3-0. Buccaneers 0-3 on the season. And the big game Raiders defeated the Saints by a score of 35-27. They're 3-0 on the season. Late game last night saw the Broncos over the Rams 30-26.
11: Especially dead center.
12: Andres Chaparro sends one high in the air to left. Is it fair?
11: Oh, yeah.
12: Is it fair? Yes, it is. Andres Chaparro, a moonshot. Oh, Chaparro, he crushes another. Is this one going to be enough? Yes, it will.
3: Andres Chaparro homered twice for the Washington Nationals, who defeated the Mets by a score of 6-4 on Sunday in the season finale for both teams. A fitting end to the Orioles' regular season, it was rained out with the New York Yankees on Sunday and canceled because of sustained rain. Now New York will host Boston and the American League Wild Card Series starting on Tuesday. The Americans did what they had to do. The deficit was larger than anything they have ever experienced at home in the President's Cup. The celebration Sunday afternoon, well, that was all too familiar, even the part where the President stuck around for the trophy presentation. The U.S. players from number one Scottie Scheffler to 21-year-old rookie Jackson Coven passed the Gold Cup down the line, which was only fitting. Everyone had a hand in the latest comeback at Medina, where the Americans delivered the most lopsided singles session in President Cup's history. They won 9 of 12 matches and have the other for a 17-13 victory. Sports, 15 to 45 at WFMD, a service of Airtron Heating and AC.
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15: Sky scan forecast for Mid-Maryland.
16: Clouds will dominate today with temperatures topping out around 70. Tonight's day is mostly cloudy with lows around 59. Tomorrow's sunshine returns with a high near 74. And Wednesday looks even warmer, mostly sunny skies and a high of 79. 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
3: And right now, temperatures outside our studio doors on top of Grove Hill Road. We are looking at a cloudy day. Clouds, and right now, we've got 59 at Free Talk 930 WFMD.
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3: Let's get right to it. The business update with Chris Murray, president of Murray Financial Group of Downtown Frederick, and host of your financial editor, Saturdays here on WFMD. And Chris, we take a look at the markets from yesterday, or last week, I should say, pretty positive.
18: Yeah, it was a good week last week, Bob. The Dow was up 0.25%, the S&P 500 up 1.25%, and the NASDAQ up 2% last week.
3: Durable goods, those are things that last more than a week.
18: Nowadays.
3: Continue to grow, right?
18: Years, by the way.
3: Yeah. they continue to grow, though, those orders.
18: Yeah, so new orders for non-defense capital goods, durable goods orders, again, that's just supposed to be that it lasts 3 years or longer. So you're talking about a wash machine, an aircraft, you know, fill in the blank. But those numbers have really been improving since June. And the latest number from August that we got on Friday showed a 1.6% increase, according to the Commerce Department. So that's solid. And if this were to continue, it's just going to, I think, plant even deeper roots for the rebound that we're seeing in manufacturing across America.
3: We need that, too. Costco got a big tariff refund. Does that mean that the hot dog and the Coke going to only be like a buck now?
18: I don't know if they're going to lower the hot dog, Coke, and pizza, but they got $184 million in tariff refunds. And they said, the CEO and the CFO, that they applied that to lower prices throughout the store. So produce, meat, beverages, and then even home furnishings and hardware, they said they were able to reduce some of the prices. So I'm not sure. I guess, you know, people that pay attention to the prices when they're in there would be the best judge of that.
3: Yeah, I think so. And finally, what's coming up this week? You said it was a busy week.
18: Very busy week. A lot of economic data. We have some artificial intelligence shindigs going on, some meetings, including the President of the United States with artificial intelligence leaders. So, yeah, it's going to be we get the jobs report on Friday. So there's a lot going on this week.
3: A lot going on. All right. Thank you, sir.
18: Thanks, Bob.
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19: I'm Kim Commando on 930 WFMD. 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
25: 930 WFMD traffic for Frederick and surrounding counties. A service of Frederick Air. It's a good call.
26: 270 southbound, seeing some delay from Urbana to Hyattstown, then from Clarksburg Road to 370. It's stop and go as well. It's kind of stop and go on 27 in several spots through around Damascus. And looking at 70 east and westbound, no real issues between Baltimore and Hagerstown. Little congestion on that eastbound side after the split with 40. It looks kind of slow on 15 in Loudoun County as well from Luckett's to Limestone School Road, but 340's clear to Harper's.
3: Mostly cloudy today and into this evening. Daytime highs about 70, nighttime lows 59. Cloudy skies in Frederick. 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

0: than 11 years in federal prison for sexually exploiting three minors in South America. 76-year-old William Elger was sentenced to 138 months behind bars, followed by lifetime supervised release for coercion and enticement of a minor. Elger pled guilty to the charges in March. Court documents say between November of 2023 and December of 2024, he used mobile phones and online applications to persuade and coerce three minors to engage in sexual activity. Prosecutors say Elger paid their mothers through Western Union for sexually explicit images. The victims were between the ages of 6 and 16 and lived in Ecuador. Sentencing has been delayed for a former Frederick Police Corporal who pled guilty to child pornography charges in Pennsylvania. According to the Frederick News Post, 39-year-old James Dodson Jr. will now face sentencing on November 19th in Adams County Circuit Court of Common Pleas in Gettysburg. Dodson pleaded guilty in May to felony charges of child pornography and criminal solicitation of child pornography. His sentencing had been scheduled for last Thursday, but was postponed at the request of his defense attorney. It had previously been moved from August to September 24th, while his attorney reviewed an assessment recommending Dodson be classified as a sexually violent predator. Dodson was an 18-year veteran of Frederick Police before resigning in August of 2025. Small grocery stores and farm stands across Maryland could receive thousands of dollars in state grants to help improve access to fresh food. The program offers grants ranging from $25,000 to $150,000 to businesses serving areas with limited access to healthy food. To qualify, businesses must operate year-round at least 5 days a week and have healthy food make up at least 20% of their inventory. Grant money can be used for equipment, facility improvements, expanding inventory, and technology needed to support SNAP benefits. Applications must be submitted by November the 2nd. Diana Gibson, WFMD News.
1: 930 WFMD traffic for Frederick and surrounding counties. A service of Frederick Air. It's a good call.
2: A new accident on 70 westbound at Quinn Road around mile marker 59. Definitely seeing a little bit of delay in that area. 15 northbound from 70 up to West Patrick, a little delayed as well. 270 southbound, you'll see some stop-and-go traffic around Clarksburg Road to 370 and then getting onto the spur. And 15 in Loudoun County, slow from Luckett's to Limestone School Road. Traffic brought to you by Frederick Air and Bryant. Whatever it takes to keep you comfortable, Frederick Air, it's a good call.
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3: Good morning from the MTA. Train 894 that left Frederick and Monocacy earlier this morning is running with a 15-minute delay expected into Union Station at 852, but a 15-minute delay for train 894. Train 880 out of Point of Rocks just a bit earlier is on schedule and expected into Union Station at 921. 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
0: Your 930 WFMD Skyscan forecast for Mid-Maryland. Clouds will dominate today with temperatures topping out around 70. Tonight stays mostly cloudy with lows around 59. Tomorrow, sunshine returns with a high near 74. And Wednesday looks even warmer, mostly sunny skies and a high of 79. 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
4: And right now, temperatures outside our studio doors. It is a cloudy day, but still not a bad day. 60 outside our studio doors on top of Grove Hill Road. It's the Morning News Express.
5: It's time for a story that sparkles. 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
4: Well, an extensive overnight search for a two-year-old Virginia girl who disappeared from her home near a heavily wooded area has been found. Bridget Maeve Ziegler wandered away Thursday in Cumberland County. She was located in the woods on Friday afternoon. Now, federal agencies and local agencies joined with canine teams and aviation resources while hunters in the area were asked to check their trail cameras for signs of the toddler. The FBI, Virginia State Police, emergency management officials, and local fire and rescue crews were all involved with the effort. Authorities haven't released details about how or where she was found or whether she needed medical attention. After a search that stretched through the night into the following afternoon, officials confirmed the missing two-year-old had been located and reunited with her family. We don't need to know how or what or anything like that other than the fact they found her.
5: Colonial Jewelers on the corner of Market and Patrick in downtown Frederick. The Colonial Jewelers box. There's just more in it.
6: This is Fox on Health. There's a new illegal synthetic opioid circulating in the U.S., cyclophene, which is more potent than fentanyl. Fox News senior medical analyst, Dr. Mark Siegel.
7: It's floating around. It's not tested for routinely, so I can't test for it. Doctors can't test for it, so it's really hard to detect. It's 10 times more powerful than fentanyl, and it lasts for hours and hours and hours. So by the time I recognize it's what it is, if I give Narcan the antidote, it wears off, and that's where the death comes from.
6: Officials warning that treating an overdose might require multiple doses of naloxone, more commonly known as Narcan. There was recently an overdose death of a boy in San Francisco and several arrests. That city's police chief, Derek Liu, saying their investigators will stop at nothing to ensure deadly narcotics are taken off the streets and individuals who peddle them are arrested and held accountable. For more health news, go to foxnewshealth.com. I'm Lisa Brady with Fox on Health.
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4: It's the Morning News Express at WFMD. It's okay, Christine. Forbes is in the studio. How are you this morning?
8: I'm doing well today. Thank you so much for having me.
4: Well, it's always a pleasure to have you. And this is, I like what's coming up here in just a week or two, right? The Elder Expo is happening. And these are my peeps.
8: Yes.
4: Because I am an Elder Expo now. Talk about how many years has the Elder Expo been going on?
8: You know, Bob, I should have checked that, but I think this is our 32nd year.
4: Wow.
8: Took a couple of years off because of COVID, but yeah. Back busy and stronger than ever.
4: And we're at the Frederick Health. I never get it right.
8: Frederick just, Health Village, which is up the old State Farm building behind the North County Walmart.
4: The new old State Farm building.
8: Correct. Correct. So we'll be taking over the whole first floor. We've got, I believe it's 77 vendors who will be there. All manner of folks who have things to share about senior care. Whether you are a healthy senior, a rising senior, caring for a senior who needs help, or a professional. There's a little bit of everything for everybody.
4: You know, last year I was walking around and it was, you know, you had evolved from like the one little room that was there into, as you said, the whole first floor. And, you know, I think I went to the restroom and I'm like, oh, there's a whole nother section here.
8: There is.
4: Of people. So how do you, is there a way that you, and you maybe not know this, the kind of, you know, strategically put people together so people can kind of look down if they're all looking for maybe some kind of legal services, all the legal services, or is there a method to the madness?
8: There is a method, and actually we break it up. We don't want to put competitors next to each other, although everybody here in Frederick County, we're all really collaborative and here to support the seniors and their caregivers in our community. So there is a map. Attendees will all enter at the same entrance, which is off of the main parking lot of that building. We will also have shuttle service for those who can't make that distance. It's a little bit of a walk, but everybody will enter at the same place. They'll receive a map so that they can take a few minutes and maybe circle the vendors that they're most interested in. And we encourage people to take their time. They can stay all day. We'll be there from 9 to 2. We also have a variety of speakers who will be presenting throughout the day. So again, people can take a look at that schedule and pick and choose and plan their time wisely. The first 400 will also get a free lunch. So truly, you can make a day of it.
4: You can make a day of it. So, you know, when you look at this, do people need to pre-register?
8: They do not need to pre-register for Expo, Bob, but I will note, the night before we have a special event. It is our caregiver conference, and people do need to pre-register for that.
4: Okay. And who's speaking at that?
8: So we are very excited this year. We have one featured speaker. Her name is Jen Gruber. She is a life coach out of Carroll County, really specializing in helping people who are at transition points in their life. And for caregivers, it is often a transition that you might not have anticipated, really helping. She promises people will leave with actionable items, things that they can use to make their relationship better with the person that they're caring for, the other people in their life. We know that caregiving impacts everybody's relationships, and Jen will really help talk through everything that you do. Do you have to do it all, right? How do you retain a little bit of yourself? We're really excited to have her.
4: That's hard to do when you're taking care of somebody. My sister goes through that a lot with my mom, who just passed away, and her husband, who has a traumatic brain injury. So it's a lot for people who, you know, and then trying to make sure. So if people are going, what do you think the biggest issue for, I like to call them young at hearts, at the Elder Expo walking around? What do you find, because you're walking around, that seems to be what most people kind of gravitate towards?
8: You know, I will say it varies, because we really have people who are in very different stages of the aging process, right? Not all seniors are the same, and they're all coming at it from a different perspective. So a healthier senior might be looking for information about home modifications to make their home safer for them. And we have some occupational therapists with businesses that help people do that so that they can age in place successfully before something happens to them. We have lots of home care agencies and home health care agencies learning the difference and learning about what you might need if you need an extra hand at home. Elder law experts, really important for all of us at any age to make sure we have all of our ducks in a row before something happens to us. We have realtors who specialize in supporting older adults as they are selling their home. Moving companies that help with downsizing and decluttering, whether you're planning to move or just need to get a first floor space ready for somebody to age in place. Nursing homes and assisted living, sometimes staying at home is not the best solution. So lots of resources out there for them as well. So I think a little bit of everything. The Division of Aging and Independence will have a great presence there. They have all sorts of programs and support services, again, for healthy seniors and for those who might need more help as they are getting on in age.
4: If somebody wants to know more information, what do they got to do?
8: They're going to visit espcfrederick.com. They can get the lineup of who's going to be there, who our fabulous sponsors are. We're so grateful to all of them. Also, that is where they will register for the caregiver conference. Again, that is Wednesday night, October 7th. Folks who have pre-registered for that event will get to visit all of the booths in a little bit more of a quiet format from 4 to 6 p.m. They'll get a free box dinner if they've registered, and then they'll be able to attend that conference from 6 to 8.
4: Well, us elders, we love our food.
8: Absolutely, free food. And, of course, all of our vendors have takeaways for guests, so a lot to learn.
4: Yep, they are, yeah. So ESPC, which stands for Elder Services Provider Council.
8: You got it.
4: Frederick.com page, so that's what you want to do.
8: Absolutely.
4: It's so nice for you to stop by.
8: Thank you for having me.
4: Thank you for being here. We do appreciate it. 819 at WFMD.
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11: What a Sunday night football game in Denver. The Broncos were trailing the Rams 16-0 at the half and came back to beat them 30-26 on a touchdown with under 1 minute left, then an interception for Denver in the end zone on the final play by Talanoa Hufanga, who'd also had a pick six with about 5 minutes to go. Baltimore won a thriller against Dallas in Rio 34-31 on a 56-yard field goal on the final play. Dallas had just settled for a short field goal to tie it with 7 seconds left. San Francisco's 3-0 after beating Arizona. Minnesota is 3-0 after a win at Tampa Bay. Las Vegas is 3-0 after a comeback win at New Orleans. Buffalo is 3-0 after a comeback victory over the Chargers. Washington surprised Seattle 33-31. In baseball, the regular season ended with victories from Philadelphia and Houston. They're each going to the wild card series. The best of threes start Tuesday.
12: 930 WFMD traffic for Frederick and surrounding counties. A service of Frederick Air. It's a good call.
2: A new accident on 70 westbound at Quinn Road around mile marker 59. Definitely seeing a little bit of delay in that area. 15 northbound from 70 up to West Patrick, a little delayed as well. 270 southbound, you'll see some stop-and-go traffic around Clarksburg Road to 370 and then getting onto the spur. And 15 in Loudoun County, slow from Luckett's to Limestone School Road. Traffic brought to you by Frederick Air and Bryant.

0: 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Thanks to our title traffic sponsor, Frederick Air and Bryant. Whatever it takes to keep you comfortable, Frederick Air, it's a good call.
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2: Your 930 WFMD sky scan forecast for Mid-Maryland. Clouds will dominate today with temperatures topping out around 70. Tonight stays mostly cloudy with lows around 59. Tomorrow, sunshine returns with a high near 74. And Wednesday looks even warmer, mostly sunny skies and a high of 79. 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
3: And right now, cloudy sky, 60 in Frederick and Liberty Town. 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
6: Orioles affiliate when one of the greatest records in sports was about to be broken. Cal Ripken Jr., the Orioles legend, played in 2,632 consecutive games from 1982 to 1998. WFMD management asked for volunteers to write a daily Cal Ripken report. The WFMD news director, who was a big baseball fan, was the only person to step up to the plate and write them. By the time Cal Ripken was about to break the record, WFMD awarded this fan two front row left field tickets to the game of his choice. Cal tying the record or Cal breaking the record? Of course, he chose the latter. That's how news director Michael O'Connor and now current mayor of the city of Frederick got to witness history.
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3: You know, it's the Morning News Express, and you're part of it, 823 WFMD. And if you missed it, and many of you did, and I sometimes am an open book, and I appreciate the people who appreciate the fact that I'm an open book, that we went down to Raleigh, North Carolina over the weekend. It was a whirlwind trip. Linda and I left right after I got off the air on Friday and jumped in our car. Our son, Brian, has gotten engaged to a beautiful young lady by the name of Holly Moyd. And we were down there with her parents who drove up because they're from right outside of Darlington where the racetrack is. And the Moyds are a fantastic family. They love Brian. They don't call him Brian. They call him Miller. And it's a long story now that happened, but they went for the longest time not really knowing that his name was Brian. And they all try to change it now. They're like, well, Miller, oh, Brian. We're like, no, that's fine. You call him Miller, you call him Miller. That's fine. We don't care at all. But it was a beautiful, he had it all planned. He asked Holly's dad and her mom, and he went through those stories, and he was so nervous. We're driving down because we weren't part of the actual proposal, but we were there as part of the surprise after the proposal, and it was amazing, and he did such a good job. I'm very proud of him, and can't wait to welcome Holly's already part of the family, but can't wait to officially welcome her into the family. So it was a wonderful trip, had a good time, and hung out with all his friends and stuff. And I will tell you though that we had a dinner with the family, and then Holly's sister and some of her best friends were there, and then their family stuff, and we had dinner Friday night. They eat really late. Like, and then they did another thing. We hung out, Brian and I and his future brother-in-law. We went out to get breakfast because they went dress shopping right away. I'm like, really? They had that all. And Linda went with the ladies in dress shopping, and she said she looked beautiful in all the dresses and so on. Then we went to breakfast and then to Bass Pro Shop. So you can't go wrong with Bass Pro Shop. And then we went to another impromptu gathering that evening. And my GPS took us to the wrong place, took us to the original one. Then we went to the other one. But I really felt old. Because all these young people were there. They're having a good time. And, you know, and we're there. We're just kind of like, well, we're the rents, you know. We're the rents. That's it. Oh, you're Miller's mom and dad. Yes, we're Miller's mom and dad. What's your name, Bob? Bob Miller. Oh, that's right. His name is Brian, isn't it? So it was a lot of fun. And his future sister-in-law, Caitlin, goes, she found out what I did for a living, and she's like, well, I'm going to listen. 6 o'clock in the morning, I told her. And she's like, I'll listen. Yeah, I knew that wasn't going to happen. It is 8:26 of the Morning News Express and Free Talk 930 WFMD. Guess what's thriving under Kami Madami's New York? According to a front page report yesterday in the New York Post, the number of streetwalkers have multiplied and prostitution-related arrests have plunged by almost 60%, along with the seedy strip since soft on crime Democratic Socialist Mamdani has become mayor. Now, the newspaper cited a 40-year-old John, not his real name, said he had no problem scoring in the open-air hooker market, named the street nicknamed Markets of Sweethearts, because the young women are cheap and open to negotiations. The police are hampered by the permissive laws and city policies. Not only is the area rife with scantily clad streetwalkers, but rows of parlors and two-story commercial buildings offering massages out of sight of cops on patrol. You know, so on and so forth. You're not going to go. I've already gone into way too many seedy details of this, but this is what New York is becoming under a socialist economy. Now, the numbers that are skyrocketing, along with the amounts of money, prostitution in New York City has proliferated on public streets since the state statute prohibited loitering for the purpose of prostitution was repealed by the New York State Legislature back in 2021, according to an outlet. The change of law has allowed the ladies of the evening to operate more freely, with cops turning their attention to traffickers, pimps, and johns. New York City cited NYPD data indicating that there were 193 prostitution-related arrests along Roosevelt Avenue, according to this year, through September the 13th. But as you see, Kami Mandami just turning a blind eye.
8: 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A service of Frederick Air. It's a good call.
0: Got delays on 70 westbound from an accident at mile marker 59. It's on the shoulder right near Quinn Road, but you still got some delays coming up to that area as you're heading towards Frederick. You've also got delays on 270 southbound Urbana to Hyattstown, then from Clarksburg Road down to 370. It's a little bit slow through there. And 15 southbound Luckett's to Limestone School Road. You've got delays there in Loudoun County. 15 in Frederick looks good in both directions at this time, and 70 up to Hagerstown clear as well. This traffic brought to you by Frederick Air and Bryant. Whatever it takes to keep you comfortable, Frederick Air, it's a good call.
2: Your 930 WFMD sky scan forecast for Mid-Maryland. Clouds will dominate today with temperatures topping out around 70. Tonight stays mostly cloudy with lows around 59. Tomorrow's sunshine returns with a high near 74. And Wednesday looks even warmer, mostly sunny skies and a high of 79. 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
3: And right now, it's cloudy, 60. Bob, hey, the other day I was in a Bass Pro Shop in Sevierville, Tennessee. If you've never been there, please go there, especially in Gatlinburg. That's from Norm. Thank you, Norm, for that. But I was just in a Bass Pro Shop, and I love Bass Pro Shops, but they didn't have what I was looking for. So that's the sad part. They didn't have what I was looking for. And very few clothes to fit, you know, the big and tall.
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2: A private man is facing felony and misdemeanor sex offense charges following allegations involving a minor under the age of 14. According to the Frederick News Post, court documents identify the suspect as Edwin Mauricio Lopez Lopez. Police allege Lopez Lopez had sexual contact with the child multiple times during 2025 and 2026. The investigation began after Frederick police received a report involving the minor in July. Lopez Lopez is charged with third-degree sexual offense involving a child under 14 and fourth-degree sexual offense. Court records allege the conduct occurred between August 12th and November 5th of 2025 and between November 16th and August 11th, 2026. He is scheduled for an initial court appearance on October 16th. The Frederick County School Board is moving forward with an independent study of Carroll Manor Elementary School and its proximity to an approved data center campus. The board voted on Wednesday to have a third party conduct a comprehensive evaluation. During the public comment section of the meeting, Delegate April Miller spoke, representing the families of Carroll Manor Elementary School.
9: FCPS should have a multidisciplinary school-level environmental and health impact assessment, not conducted by MDE and not conducted by the developer, independent, to assess the 10-year construction impact, air quality, structural vibration, acoustics, and any other health impacts or anticipated health, safety, and learning environment impacts on Carroll Manor, and to lay out any actual mitigation strategies or options that are available. Families don't need more assurances. They need a plan in this independent analysis of this specific building on this specific site. And the county should actually be paying for the study, as it should have been done before the county council's December 23rd vote to expand the overlay, which put it possibly within 900 feet of Carroll Manor Elementary School.
2: She continued,
9: I am refiling a version of House Bill 1534 this session, and I'd like to know whether this board is prepared to publicly provide input, to work with us on the draft, and to support a bill to protect Frederick County students, not just echo the provisions of the bill after the fact. And if you need a meeting with MDE, we can help. Senator Fold and Delegate Pippi and myself are also prefiling a two-year moratorium or until we have a statewide siting standards in place.
2: FCPS staff will seek bids for the study. The report will recommend environmental mitigation measures during the construction and once the data center is operating. The evaluation will examine air, noise, vibration, radiation, electromagnetic fields, particulate matter inside and outside of the school, and water quality. For more on local stories, go to our website at WFMD.com. I'm Diana Gibson, Mid-Maryland's News Radio Center, 930 WFMD.
10: Fox News, I'm CJ Papa. The U.S. and China releasing a list of products that will receive a cut in tariffs. It's worth around $30 billion. This is linked to last week's summit between the superpowers in D.C. President Trump bullish on artificial intelligence despite the potential dangers.
11: You don't give up a $1 trillion or more, $2 or $3 or $4 trillion industry because you think something like that.
10: The president in Illinois, Fox's Mark Meredith in Washington.
12: Earlier this morning, the CEO of NVIDIA announced a new AI safety partnership involving multiple different companies like Oracle, Citi, as well as Accenture. And AI will remain in the focus tomorrow when the president has the speaker here and AI leaders talking all about this ever-growing tech.
10: Brent crude futures gain over 4%, reaching its highest level since September 15th due to the stalled U.S.-Iran peace efforts. 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
3: Morning News Express 834 at WFMD. Well, you know what? The attorney... for the lone holdout of the juror in the Lindsey Clancy murder trial is pushing back on a claim that his client refused to follow the law. Told Fox News host Kayleigh McEnany that the juror had no doubt about his decision. In a preview that's going to air on Fox and Friends today, or probably already has, they asked attorney Edward Polzik whether or not juror Michael P. Desaronville, I hope you say that right, ever had a reasonable doubt of after the jury foreperson sent the judge a note accusing him of refusing to follow the law on reasonable doubt. He said that Michael had zero doubt, he said. Now, he had evidence to back up his position, McEnany responded. A lot of evidence, a mountain of evidence. The lone holdout, I mean, is, you know, of course, is taking a beating everywhere from the liberals. Clancy admitted to killing her 5-year-old daughter, her 3-year-old son, and an 8-year-old son. 11 jurors were prepared to find the former labor and delivery nurse not criminally responsible while he held out for a conviction. And then the judge, of course, declared a mistrial. Her defense argued postpartum psychosis left her not criminally responsible. Prosecutors argued she understood what she was doing and planned the killings. The holdout juror said that he believed the physical evidence and the witness testimony showed Clancy knew what she was doing. Prosecutors have not announced whether or not they're going to retry her. She's due back in court tomorrow. So we'll see what happens on this particular case and whether or not it goes forward. I'm sure a lot of money's been spent, and now everybody knows about it. That's going to be the hard thing, is finding people who already know about it and are not going to be jaded when it comes to making a decision.
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8: 930 WFMD traffic for Frederick and surrounding counties. A service of Frederick Air. It's a good call.
0: 70 westbound, you still got an accident at mile marker 59 heading into Frederick around Quinn Road before you get into town. So you've got heavy delays over there. Also, some delay on 270 southbound in Gaithersburg right before you get to the exit for 124. And 15 southbound in Loudoun County. A little slow around Limestone School Road. But 15 in Frederick running smoothly in both directions at this time. This traffic brought to you by Frederick Air and Bryant. Whatever it takes to keep you comfortable, Frederick Air, it's a good call.
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13: Good morning from the MTA. Trainee 94 that left Frederick earlier this morning is now running on schedule and expected into Union Station at 8:52. Train 880 out of Point of Rocks earlier this morning, running with a 5-minute delay. Scheduled to get to Union Station at 9:21, but a 5-minute delay for train 880. Commuter buses are running on schedule. 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
2: Your 930 WFMD Skyscan forecast for Mid-Maryland. Clouds will dominate today with temperatures topping out around 70. Tonight stays mostly cloudy with lows around 59. Tomorrow's sunshine returns with a high near 74. And Wednesday looks even warmer, mostly sunny skies and a high of 79. 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
3: 60, cloudy in Braddock Heights in Jefferson. Good morning, 8:39 at WFMD.
14: 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I'm Tim Catalfemo. 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
15: 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Sunoco, the official fuel of NASCAR.
14: Kyle Larson pulled off a late race pass for the win on Chase Briscoe to score another win in the 2026 Chase at Kansas Speedway on Sunday afternoon.
16: I think it's just sometimes easier to be the hunter rather than the hunted. So I could see he was starting to struggle in front of me and still pushing really hard. And I was just trying to take it easy and let him make a mistake and build some runs on exit. So we're able to do that. I'm just proud of the team.
14: It was a dominant day for Kyle Larson as he led 235 of the total 267. Seven laps in the Hollywood Casino 400 this weekend. With Larson scoring the win, Austin Cindric finished in the second position. Denny Hamlin was third, Chase Briscoe fourth, and Ryan Blaney completed the top five. With the win on Sunday, Kyle Larson was able to pad his points lead by 26 markers over Denny Hamlin in second. Christopher Bell, Joey Logano, and Ryan Blaney remain the top five in the Chase standings. There are now only six races remaining in the Chase, with the next event being out west at the Las Vegas Motor Speedway this upcoming weekend. The South Point 400 goes green on Sunday afternoon. And with the Monday morning race recap on the Motor Racing Network, brought to you by Sunoco, I'm Tim Catalfamo, reporting from Kansas City.
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3: 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Don't forget, we've got Brian Kilmeade after 9 o'clock. 9 to noon, then Clay and Buck. Noon till 3. And then, well, the Masters of Talk Radio, Frank and Tim. Mid-Maryland Live right here on WFMD. So if great lineup for your work, and make sure you download the WFMD app to listen to us wherever you may go. I was listening to the app when I was down in Raleigh, North Carolina. Well, you know, the Frederick Community College, their board is looking to vote on a revised collective bargaining agreement with a union representing full-time faculty at the school. Now, they're looking for a cost of living adjustment of 3.5% for the remainder of the fiscal year 2027. Now, that cost of living increase could be reflected in the members' paychecks over 10 to 12 months, depending on their contract and pay schedule. In addition, and a living adjustment reopener adds another $500 salary adjustment to full-time faculty as base salary reflected on their 2027 paycheck from in January. So you're going to get a pay increase and a $500 bonus. Man, I should have been a college professor. For example, sets permanent salary increases of $5,000 for a promotion to an associate professor, $7,500 for a promotion to a full professor. Faculty will have annual performance evaluations and may be placed on a performance growth plan if they receive an unsatisfactory rating. One thing I found about education is that I'm pretty sure nobody will ever give us the numbers that we don't fire a whole lot of people in the education system around here. There aren't a few. There are they really do their darndest to keep people in, keep them as educators, keep that, you know, do extra training or whatever it takes to keep people around. Where I am like, well, if they're not doing the job, let's find somebody who does do the job. And I wonder, because we always hear, oh, well, we had X amount of teachers leave for Montgomery County and Washington County in places to pay more because we need more money. But we never hear, yeah, you know what, we fired 30 people because they weren't doing the job. That's kind of like, I would like to hear those numbers. Now, we're talking college versus public schools, so it's a little bit different. So a little background. So let's see. For instance, a faculty who completes degrees after July 1st of 2026 can choose between having a degree count towards a promotion points or receiving $3,500 salary adjustment. In June of 2025, the board approved an agreement that runs from 2025 to June 30th of 2028. Both groups have resumed negotiations in the fall, focusing on an agreed-upon wage-related subjects of bargaining and housekeeping items. So we'll see what happens this meeting, and it really doesn't affect us, I don't think, because we're not paying the tuition to go to FCC. We do pay the freight for Frederick County Public Schools, but, you know, they got $1 billion, $1 billion plus $1 billion. So they should be okay. I know that we'll hear again, it's not enough, but I think they're okay because that's their baseline salary now. That's their baseline number. And, well, we're not sure that they're firing a whole bunch of people. And then what about the story that we did about Montgomery County? Where they're actually closing some schools because of the amount of kids aren't there. They're down, that their enrollment is down. What happens now if that happens in Frederick?
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22: 56 yards. Loops kick. Oh my goodness. Ball is foul. A trio in Rio. And the Ravens with a walk-off winner.
3: Lamar Jackson completed a 27-yard pass to Zay Flowers and alertly called a timeout with 1 second left. That set up Tyler Loop's 56-yard field goal to cap a stunning 7-second drive that gave the Ravens a 34-31 victory over the Dallas Cowboys on Sunday night in Brazil.
23: Center here, fake it to Wilson. Pressure throws. Oh, my goodness! Right into the hands of Cade Medrano. His first chance in the NFL today.
3: Two quarters after Washington linebacker Leo Chanel was carted off with a scary neck injury, his backup Kane Medrano delivered the biggest play of the game. He returned that interception 50 yards for a touchdown with 3:57 to play. The Commanders held on for a 33-31 victory Sunday, handing the Seahawks their first loss since November. Marcus Mariota, another backup forced into duty, threw three touchdown passes for Washington, which forced three turnovers in his home opener. Other games in the NFL, the Bills handed the Chargers a defeat and kept them winless on the season 24-16. The Browns upended the Panthers by a score of 21-18. Lions had no problems with the Jets. Well, maybe a little bit. 31-24, the final score. Colts over the Texans by a score of 19-17. Chiefs dominated the Dolphins 24-10. Giants handed the Titans their third loss on the season 12-7. It was the Steelers with a big game over the Bengals by a score of 30-27. Jaguars hammered the Patriots 35-6. 49ers squeaked past the Cardinals 36-30. Vikings over the Buccaneers, 23-16. Vikings 3-0. Buccaneers 0-3 on the season. And the big game, Raiders defeated the Saints by a score of 35-27. They're 3-0 on the season. Late game last night saw the Broncos over the Rams, 30-26.
1: Especially dead center.
5: Andres Chaparro sends one high in the air to left. Is it fair?
1: Oh, yeah.
5: Is it fair? Yes, it is. Andres Chaparro, a moonshot. Oh, Chaparro, he crushes another. Is this one going to be enough? Yes, it will.
3: Andres Chaparro homered twice for the Washington Nationals, who defeated the Mets by a score of 6-4 on Sunday in the season finale for both teams. Fitting into the Orioles' regular season, it was rained out with the New York Yankees on Sunday and canceled because of sustained rain. Now, New York will host Boston and the American League Wild Card Series starting on Tuesday. The Americans did what they had to do. The deficit was larger than anything they have ever experienced at home in the President's Cup. The celebration Sunday afternoon, well, that was all too familiar, even the part where the President stuck around for the trophy presentation. The U.S. players from number one Scottie Scheffler to 21-year-old rookie Jackson Coven passed the Gold Cup down the line, which was only fitting. Everyone had a hand in the latest comeback at Medina, where the Americans delivered the most lopsided singles session in President Cup's history. They won 9 of 12 matches and have the other for a 17-13 victory. Sports, 15-45 at WFMD, a service of Airtron Heating and AC.
6: 930 WFMD traffic for Frederick and surrounding counties. 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
0: Dillon accident slowing you down 70 westbound at mile marker 59. That's around Quinn Road. It's on the shoulder, but a little bit slow as you're coming into Frederick there. 15 looks good in both directions, though. And 70 between here in Frederick and Hagerstown. No issues through there. 270 not looking bad either as you're heading down towards D.C. No major slowdowns through there. We got some delays, though, in Loudoun County on 15 before you get to Limestone School Road. This traffic brought to you by Frederick Air and Bryant. Whatever it takes to keep you comfortable, Frederick Air, it's a good call.
2: Your 930 WFMD sky scan forecast for mid-Maryland. Clouds will dominate today with temperatures topping out around 70. Tonight stays mostly cloudy with lows around 59. Tomorrow's sunshine returns with a high near 74. And Wednesday looks even warmer, mostly sunny skies and a high of 79. 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
3: And right now, outside, it is 61. Cloudy skies in Frederick. Good morning, Rise and Shine up and Adam. 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
3: May 53 in the Morning News Express on WFMD. Well, kids have, most kids, according to a study, have their own cell phones, smartphones by the age of 12. And are more likely to develop, listen to this, an eating disorder symptoms than their peers without the devices. A new research published Friday in the medical journal, the JAMA, comes with wide-ranging survey of nearly 9,000 adolescents across the United States. Now, a smartphone can put the world of appearance-focused content in a person's pocket, a young person's, exposing them to images and messages that may foster unhealthy eating behaviors. I'd say that's according to Dr. Jason Nagata, the study's lead author. It's important for parents to be aware that getting a smartphone isn't just about the device. It can change a child's access to different content and exposures into the digital world, and that may not be a good thing. Spending time on screens and social media is associated with a range of negative outcomes for kids, including depression, lower feelings of self-worth, and experimenting with drugs and alcohol. Past research shows that Nagata's lab has found correlations between screen time and binge eating. Most early studies have looked at how much time young people spend on their devices, said Nagata, an associate professor at the University of California, San Francisco. For the new paper, he wanted to focus on an age of where children start using them and how often they might use them and how it might affect the development of the disordered eating down the road. 22% of children and adolescents worldwide showed signs of an eating disorder. That's bizarre. Of course, also using the data, Adolescent Brain Cognitive Development Study, a large long-term study of brain development and the health of American children, the doctor and his team found that 70% of 12-year-olds who owned their own phone, of those, 24% had at least one eating disorder symptom by the age of 14. How can we help as parents? Well, it's pretty simple. You take away the cell phone. It's that simple, right? It seems to be fairly easy on something like this. You just take away the cell phone. Make sure that these are, if you have the cell phone, and if you allow them, make sure you set up some kind of boundaries, guardrails to where they can be on and when they can't be on. Check the platforms that they're on, because there's a lot of platforms where it's like, I'm sure that you see things that unhealthy people who look healthy, but they're not really healthy. There is no magic answer to it all. It's just being a parent.
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11: 930 WFMD traffic for Frederick and surrounding counties. 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
0: Dillon accident slowing you down 70 westbound at mile marker 59. That's around Quinn Road. It's on the shoulder, but a little bit slow as you're coming into Frederick there. 15 looks good in both directions, though. And 70 between here in Frederick and Hagerstown. No issues through there. 270 not looking bad either as you're heading down towards D.C. No major slowdowns through there. We got some delays, though, in Loudoun County on 15 before you get to Limestone School Road. This traffic brought to you by Frederick Air and Bryant. Whatever it takes to keep you comfortable, Frederick Air, it's a good call.
2: Your 930 WFND Skyscan forecast for Mid-Maryland. Clouds will dominate today with temperatures topping out around 70. Tonight stays mostly cloudy with lows around 59. Tomorrow, sunshine returns with a high near 74. And Wednesday looks even warmer, mostly sunny skies and a high of 79. 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
3: Thank you, Diana. Right now, temperatures outside our studio doors. Well, it's about the same, right? It's just been one of those ugly, ugly mornings here. Kind of a gray day, 63, overcast skies, 17 degrees Celsius. Have a great day. Up next, Brian Kilmeade. Have a great day. It's right after Fox and Local News, which starts now.
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8: More about what happened in Britain.
10: And I'm Dave Anthony, Fox News. UK counter terror police say all five suspects arrested in what appears to be a thwarted plot to attack an air force base the U.S. operates are British nationals. That base has been used to conduct bombing missions against Iran. UK Defense Secretary Wes Streeting says,
12: I think it's premature to speculate on these individuals and their motives, and there's a live investigation ongoing.
10: President Trump says they had the men under observation, claiming they wanted to do big damage.
13: The arrest in the UK was fantastic. Working with Britain, it was an amazing job.
10: The president also suggests there could be more U.S.-Iran talks this week after he rejected Iran's latest ceasefire offer that had demanded

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1: We mentioned stocks falling to start the week on Wall Street. Here are the numbers. The Dow is down 242 points. The NASDAQ dropping 153. The S&P 500 losing 31 points. Oil prices, they are up about 2%. WTI close to $95 a barrel again. At the gas pump, no change today for regular. AAA's national average remains $4.47 per gallon. That's the same as yesterday and the same as last Monday. But diesel's down 2 cents, now $6.45 per gallon, 7 cents below a recent record high, as the Trump administration eases restrictions.
2: It's a major rollback of federal fuel economy standards for new cars and light trucks, giving automakers freedom to build more gas-powered vehicles. President Trump broke the news Saturday on Truth Social with a formal announcement due on Monday. The Biden White House had mandated a 50.4 miles per gallon standard by 2031. A proposal issued this past December would have lowered that requirement to an average of 34.5 miles per gallon for cars and light trucks by 2031. Paul Stevens, Fox News.
1: At the movies, The Avengers back on top of the box office.
3: Avengers Endgame Encore, a re-release of Disney and Marvel's 2019 blockbuster with extra footage, conquered the domestic box office this weekend, beating several new releases. Avengers pulled in $26 million from North American theaters, a hefty haul for a movie that's been available to stream for years. None of the new releases could knock Resident Evil out of second place, with $23 million in its second weekend. And The Heart of the Beast, starring Brad Pitt, landed in third with $20 million. Carmen Roberts, Fox News.
1: In baseball, Houston and Philadelphia got the last two playoff spots on the last day of the regular season. The postseason starts tomorrow. I'm Dave Anthony. This is Fox News.
4: This is Fox on Justice. I sat down with Lindsey Clancy's attorney, Kevin Reddington, one-on-one. Reddington is facing criticism for immediately publicly targeting the holdout juror who refused to vote not guilty by reason of insanity. Jurors have accused the holdout of not following the law on reasonable doubt.
5: I didn't dox anybody on that case. All I said was that I was upset about the verdict that was never returned.
4: Reddington also has a message for those who believe conspiracies that her then-husband, Patrick Clancy, killed their three children.
5: Maybe you get a chance to listen to that 911 tape, and then you look me in the eye and tell me that you think Patrick Clancy did this. What this guy has been through is horrific.
4: Lindsey Clancy is back in court on September 29th. Reddington filed a motion asking the judge to enter a finding of not guilty, arguing the prosecution has inadequate evidence to prove its case. He'll also argue the case should be dismissed, a retrial denied, on double jeopardy grounds. Brian Yenis, Fox News.
6: 9:30 WFMD Sky Scan forecast for mid-Maryland.
7: Mostly cloudy skies today with a high of 79. Cloudy on the overnight with temperatures dropping to around 59 degrees. Tomorrow turns mostly sunny with highs near 74. And then on Wednesday, more sunshine with temperatures reaching 79. 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
9: Victim of any of that. I know we're getting coastal flooding alerts by my house on Long Island. Hopefully you're not near that. Daniel Hoffman standing by, former CIA station chief, Moscow, Iraq, Pakistan, South Asia, Europe. He's Fox News contributor. Julian Epstein, too, served for a long time as a Democrat, disillusioned with the direction of the party. I want him to weigh in on what's going on with the midterms. We're getting closer and closer, and it's really getting it's really time to really drill down on the latest polls, the latest messaging. And if you're going to spend, now's the time, Mr. President. Republicans certainly could use the help. So let's get to the big three.
10: Number 3.
11: The House has been kind of a done deal for a good while.

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1: It is back to court tomorrow in the Lindsey Clancy murder case, weeks after a hung jury mistrial when one juror refused to go along with her insanity defense in the killing of her three children. His lawyer, Edward Paltzig, tells Fox,
2: most people would have folded. They would have caved and they would have buckled.
1: And he insists his client did consider reasonable doubt, but followed the law, voting against the other jurors. They wanted to find Clancy not guilty.
3: In that time, her attorney, Kevin Reddington, has really zeroed in on the one holdout juror who believes that she was guilty of killing her three children. Reddington wants the juror, Michael Disronville, investigated, questioned on the record, his cell phone seized, and juror questionnaire checked. He claims Disronville lied under oath about lawfully following the reasonable doubt standard. In an exclusive interview with Fox, Disronville's attorney, Edward Paltzig, says Reddington has gone too far. Reddington has filed multiple court motions to stop a retrial. He argues Clancy should be acquitted because of insufficient evidence.
1: Fox's Brian Yenis outside the court in Plymouth, Massachusetts. President Trump plans a big meeting on artificial intelligence tomorrow at the White House with leaders in the AI industry.
4: Tech leaders believe they want government to regulate this growing tech they fear for the safety. Late Sunday, the president said he had dinner plans with the head of Anthropic, the CEO Dario Amodei, the maker of the AI chatbot Claude. The CEO had surprised some in Washington recently when he called for a slowdown in AI growth. But as the Wall Street Journal pointed out, the gathering also represented an opportunity for the startup, which is expected to have its public IPO later this year, improve its relationship with the White House. Trump advisors have been critical of the CEO. The president himself has also repeatedly said he believes regulation could kill AI growth.
1: Fox's Mark Meredith of the White House. Taylor Swift made history last night, winning her 33rd Career Video Music Award for MTV, honored for Video of the Year. I'm Dave Anthony. This is Fox.
5: I'm Ashley DeBorko with a Fox Celebrity Profile with Abigail Spencer of Fox's comedy Best Medicine, who stars as Louisa Gavin. What has been one of the best and most surprising aspects of taking on this role? 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
6: The big question of last season is Louisa discovers she wants to have a baby. 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And then Dr. Best overhears that and then calls Eden. I mean, I'm really kind of getting to live out my rom-com dreams. 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
6: Before I did Mad Men, I kind of did 10 years of rom-com pilots that never made it to air. And that's kind of what I was doing. I was like the romantic comedy.
5: Best Medicine returns September 22nd on Fox. Ashley Dvorkin, Fox News.
7: 9:30 WFMD Sky Scan forecast for mid-Maryland. Mostly cloudy skies today with a high of 79. Cloudy on the overnight with temperatures dropping to around 59 degrees. Tomorrow turns mostly sunny with highs near 74. And then on Wednesday, more sunshine with temperatures reaching 79. 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
9: CEO of the Federalist. He'll be joining us just a moment. Also, I got to remind you, we got a YouTube page. Everybody's talking about it. Go to youtube.com/@TheBrianKilmeade Show. We post the clips. We post the show. And you get a really good idea if you ever have to miss the show, what exactly is going on. It has the latest, most insightful, and that's why it's ranked among the best in the world. And before we get to Sean Davis, let's get to the big three.
10: Number three.
11: The House has been kind of a done deal for a good while, but the Senate, a year ago, it wasn't realistic to think that the Senate might flip, but now it's very realistic.
9: Charlie Cook weighing in. Midterms have never been tighter. While Republicans have more money, Dems have momentum, but also have a huge branding problem. Nobody likes them. Will Republicans take advantage of that?
10: Number two.
12: AI is certainly powerful enough to drive events that, you know, cause a billion deaths.
9: That is Bill Gates. Overstating things just a bit, don't you think? AI debate heats up in every way. The capabilities, the data centers, the competition. At stake is America's future and maybe the world's.
10: Number one.
13: Now, in fact, there is a framework along the same path with the same objectives that were established. If the United States agrees to proceed in that way, everything will return to the way it was before.

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10: 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That's clippable, ladies and gentlemen.
8: I guarantee you, that's going to break through. That'll get clipped. Yeah, I'm a lifelong Democrat, though.
11: He is, and he was one of those godsends. After Donald Trump won the first time, I remember John Fetterman would be out there in Pennsylvania, and he just stood out because he's such a unique-looking guy, and he's 6'7", whatever he is. And I remember just sitting there and just listening to him talk, and he was on MSNBC nonstop and CNN because he was talking common sense and liberal stuff for his Pennsylvania. And by the way, big rivalry with Shapiro. Does not like Shapiro at all. So he ends up beating Dr. Oz and holding on to that Senate seat despite having a stroke. And then somewhere along the way, the whole party just veered away from him. First, they were going to bat for him. He should be able to wear a hoodie. He got to be patient. He had trouble being able to come into work at all. And they were all defending him. And the Republicans are saying, this guy won an election. He doesn't come. Well, he's got to recover. Then he went through a depression. Democrats stood by him. But when he came out of depression and talked openly about it, he on a lot of issues, he could not understand where the Democrats were coming from. What do you mean you're anti-Israel? What do you mean you're for Iran and the Iran war? What are you talking about? Who thought it was a good idea to open up the border? Why did you pretend that Joe Biden was okay? All the things that we discussed on this show without bringing up whether it was Republican or Democrat. But he stood out so much, everyone stopped talking to him. To the point where when you get to hang out, when you're not on the floor, there's a cloakroom there. Democrats basically stopped talking to him, didn't make him feel welcome there. He goes in the Republican room. So when he says, I've been a lifelong Republican, I think it's a slip. And we heard Julian Epstein come by earlier and says, I think he's going to go independent. He might.
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14: Frederick police are investigating a shooting that left a man in critical condition Friday night. Officers were called around 9:20 to the 100 block of Hope Circle off of Pennsylvania Avenue near the Frederick Fairgrounds. Police say the victim was driven away from the scene before officers arrived and was later found at a hospital. He's listed in critical but stable condition. Police are asking residents and businesses along Hope Circle, Pennsylvania Avenue, Hamilton Station, and nearby areas to check surveillance surveillance video from 9:10 p.m. until 9:30 on Friday night and share any footage or information with police. A Hagerstown man has been sentenced to more than 11 years in federal prison for sexually exploiting three minors in South America. 76-year-old William Elger was sentenced to 138 months behind bars, followed by lifetime supervised release for coercion and enticement of a minor. Elger pled guilty to the charges in March. Court documents say between November of 2023 and December of 2024, he used mobile phones and online applications to persuade and coerce three minors to engage in sexual activity. Prosecutors say Elger paid their mothers through Western Union for sexually explicit images. The victims were between the ages of 6 and 16 and lived in Ecuador. Sentencing has been delayed for a former Frederick Police Corporal who pled guilty to child pornography charges in Pennsylvania. According to the Frederick News Post, 39-year-old James Dodson Jr. will now face sentencing on November 19th in Adams County Circuit Court of Common Pleas in Gettysburg. Dodson pleaded guilty in May to felony charges of child pornography and criminal solicitation of child pornography. His sentencing had been scheduled for last Thursday, but was postponed at the request of his defense attorney. It had previously been moved from August to September 24th, while his attorney reviewed an assessment recommending Dodson be classified as a sexually violent predator. Dodson was an 18-year veteran of Frederick Police before resigning in August of 2025. Small grocery stores and farm stands across Maryland could receive thousands of dollars in state grants to help improve access to fresh food. The program offers grants ranging from $25,000 to $150,000 to businesses serving areas with limited access to healthy food. To qualify, businesses must operate year-round at least 5 days a week and have healthy food make up at least 20% of their inventory. Grant money can be used for equipment, facility improvements, expanding inventory, and technology needed to support SNAP benefits. Applications must be submitted by November the 2nd. Diana Gibson, WFMD News.
9: News. I'm Therese Crowley. Already out on bail, five British men arrested at the U.S. bomber base at RAF Fairford on terror and explosive charges. The five in their 20s, all from boroughs of London. President Trump says intelligence had eyes on them and they meant to do big damage. British counter-terror police say they're considering whether the five were foreign terror proxies. Starbase, Texas.
15: Starship is orbital.
9: SpaceX launches the 40-story Starship into its first orbital flight despite one engine failing on the way, but mission managers cut the flight in half before its Pacific splashdown at noontime. It's an unmanned shakedown for a lunar landing. From the New Jersey shore to New England, surveying flooding and beach loss from a wicked four-day nor'easter starting to break up. 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
14: WFMD Sky Scan forecast for mid-Maryland. Mostly cloudy skies today with a high of 79. Cloudy on the overnight with temperatures dropping to around 59 degrees. Tomorrow turns mostly sunny with highs near 74. And then on Wednesday, more sunshine with temperatures reaching 79. 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
13: 930 WFMD traffic for Frederick and surrounding counties. 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
16: We've got a disabled vehicle in the road on 270 South just before you get to Montrose Road. Two lanes are closed. We've also got an accident on 15 South right at West Patrick Street. The merge lane and the right shoulder are closed. Things look good on 70 in Loudoun County. 9 and 287 busy through Hamilton Station Road. This is Drew with your WFMD traffic, which is brought to you by Frederick Air. Whatever it takes to keep you comfortable, Frederick Air. It's a good call.
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0: asked Caleb about his and Ashley's cell phones and if there was anything suspicious they'd find.
1: Fox's Garrett Tenney. Flynn told police there would be nothing in his phone or his wife's phone. Just born in the Atlantic, tropical storm Hannah. The good news from forecasters is that it is not threatening land, right now located about 870 miles east-northeast of Bermuda and moving east. Major League Baseball is eyeing its next big showcase.
2: Neutral site games have been a huge hit for the league. In an official statement, the White House confirmed baseball approached the administration to ask about hosting a game in a national park similar to the Field of Dreams game in Iowa. Sources told the Washington Post that the Trump administration has scouted locations in Grand Teton National Park, located in northwest Wyoming, to build a baseball park. The 2027 schedule has been released, with games at the Field of Dreams and Little League Classic both set for August, so the possibility of a new game site may be unlikely until at least 2028. I'm Jay Berman, Fox News.
1: The playoffs for this year begin tomorrow with the opening games of the wild card series. A sell-off on Wall Street right now. The Dow is down 363 points. The Nasdaq down 252. Oil prices back over $95 a barrel. I'm Lisa Brady, Fox News.
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4: Some 590 women have filed to run for U.S. House seats this year. That's a new record. And women make up more than half of the voting population, at about 52 or 53%. Of course, that doesn't guarantee wins for female candidates. That's because not all women vote for women. Even though a 52% majority of women voted for Kamala Harris in 2024, that still leaves a sizable minority, about 46% of women, who backed the winner Donald Trump. The same thing was true in 2016. 54% of women voted for Hillary Clinton, while 41% went for Trump. For this year's midterms, our latest Fox News survey finds more women favoring their Democratic House candidate than the Republican candidate by 11 percentage points. That's a big part of why the poll shows that Democrats hold the lead over the Republicans for Congress. I'm Dana Blanton, and that's your Poll Parade.
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6: Mostly cloudy skies today with a high of 79. Cloudy on the overnight with temperatures dropping to around 59 degrees. Tomorrow turns mostly sunny with highs near 74. And then on Wednesday, more sunshine with temperatures reaching 79. 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
8: Welcome in, Clay Travis, Buck Sexton Show. Appreciate all of you hanging out with us on this Monday as we are inching closer to the month of October and all of the big midterm decisions continue to become even more imminent. If you are anything like me and you spent the weekend watching college football, congratulations to Texas. I'll get into the scene in Knoxville with the President of the United States and more here in a little bit, but you probably were like me, inundated. It felt like almost every commercial, if you are in a battleground area, is related to the Senate, is related to the House. We are going to be breaking that down with you all in earnest as we are a little over a month away from that official launch process. We will get into all of that. Buck is out today. He is laying to rest a family member at Arlington National Cemetery, and he will be back with us tomorrow. So you've got me, and we're going to have some fun and hopefully educate you a little bit on how everything is progressing. And I wanted to start with President Trump in Knoxville, Tennessee on Saturday. The Tennessee-Texas football game in Neyland Stadium. Congratulations to Longhorn fans. They outlasted Tennessee in a fun but messy football game. Texas remains the number one overall team in the country. I met so many of you from both Texas and Tennessee. Lots of listeners all over Knoxville during the course of the weekend. And it was just an awesome time. And we're going to play my interview. I had an opportunity to talk with President Trump. And so I'm going to play that interview for you guys, both in the first and the third hour, largely sports focused, although we did talk some about the massive decline in crime. But I think you guys will enjoy

0: hearing from the president. And he wanted to say hi to all of you and let you know how much he appreciates this audience as well. But I thought that everything kind of came together very, very well in Knoxville. First of all, when there is Air Force One flying over a college football stadium, it is maybe the apex moment of my worlds colliding. And I get asked all the time, how did you end up, Clay? How did you end up going from a situation that I still thankfully get to inhabit, where I'm doing a stand-up for Fox Sports Big Noon talking about the Texas-Tennessee game, but also then able to do this show and talk with all of you? And as those two worlds were colliding, I thought it was a good opportunity to maybe lay out for all of you how I ended up here. And I know we're 5 years in, and some of you may have heard this story before, but it was on top of mind as we were spending the time with President Trump. And so I thought I would share it with all of you. I never thought I would be doing a show like this. Buck certainly has said, hey, when you did political talk radio for a career, Rush was and is the greatest that has ever done, probably talk radio, period. But you would aspire to a job like this. That wasn't me. I came into the world as a writer in sports. I then moved into local sports talk radio, and I was doing national sports talk radio when COVID happened. And for those of you out there who were disrupted in a substantial way by COVID, that's why many of us still are angry about it. But imagine that you had national sports talk radio show that you were on, as I was, 5 to 8 a.m. Central. Man, I was getting up every morning at 4:20 a.m. or so Nashville time. It was East Coast morning radio from the Central time zone. And suddenly in March, your three-hour daily sports talk radio show continues, but there isn't at all a single bit of sports going on. Think about that for a moment. You did political radio, there was still lots going on, obviously, during COVID, even as the shutdowns were going on. Imagine you're doing 3 hours of solo sports talk radio in March, April, May, and June of 2020, when there's absolutely no sports going on at all. Imagine what that would be like. Now, a lot of sports guys said, I'm going on vacation. You know, like, there isn't anything to talk about. I'm going to go on vacation. I wouldn't do that because I knew that the people who were still working, remember the essential businesses? Hey, sit at home and order as many Pringles and snacks as you can. It's the bravest thing you can do. Just kick back and watch. Eat some popcorn and watch Netflix all day and get your full paycheck. But there's still people who have to go out there and deliver your food. And there's still people out there who have to continue their day-to-day existence. I didn't want to leave when everything was abnormal. I didn't want to leave the audience of people that I knew were still working. And so I didn't miss a single day. The other thing is I refused to ignore that if you kept sports shut down, you could keep the whole country shut down. And so I looked at all the data, and to me it wasn't in any way confusing by the time we got to late April, early May. And I said, we got to open schools back up and we have to play sports. And so as a lot of sports people were either dodging work entirely or as they were refusing to say anything about the necessity of sports coming back, or they were even worse, saying, if we play football, everybody's going to die, which a lot of people did. I started to push for the return of sports, and with it, for the return of school. And something interesting started happening, even though there was absolutely no actual games going on, no sports of any nature to talk about. our ratings started to increase. Our podcast downloads started to soar. And it turned out there was a huge market out there for people who believed in basic sanity, whether they were fans of sports, whether they were strongly political or not. And that era, as our audience continued to skyrocket, was, I think, one of the strongest radio that I've ever done in my career because of how much it mattered, even in the world of sports. And we ended up bringing college football back, for those of you who remember that. The Big Ten Conference, the Pac-12 Conference at the time, they shut down, said it wasn't safe, COVID cases were too high. I think the battle to play college football was paramount because SEC Commissioner Greg Sankey recognized that many different schools, high schools, particularly in the South, were going to make decisions about whether or not they played sports and reopened partly based on how the Southeastern Conference handled things. And I think it's the most I've worked a lot, candidly. I work all the time. That's probably the number one thing I could do better, is not putting as many things on my plate. But the challenge is, I was having this conversation this weekend too, if I don't do it, oftentimes I don't think anybody else will do it. And COVID kind of instilled that in me, because I looked around at the entire sports media, and frankly the larger media too, but in particular at that time the larger sports media, it was filled with cowards. It was filled with people who were going to do whatever the government told them to do without question. It was filled with a bunch of people who cover football and wore masks, double, triple masks, while they sat in a press box and wrote about college football, which, by the way, in the NFL, was far more dangerous to the average person's health than COVID ever would have been. And so as I saw all of this cowardice happening, there was a huge demand for sanity. There was a huge demand for a return to normalcy. And I think 6 years later, much of what Buck and I said has been vindicated, validated by the resulting fact that everybody who was on the wrong side of these issues just wants to pretend now that they never did it. But when Rush died in February of 2021, Julie Talbot, who's still Buck and Mine's boss and was my boss on Sports Talk Radio at the time, she persuaded me to make the move over here to come to work with Buck, because she said, if I wanted to really positively impact the trajectory of the country, as much as you can do with sports alone, this audience has the opportunity and the potential and the influence to be able to do much more. And I was thinking a lot about that over the weekend. I'm incredibly thankful. We've been doing this for over 5 years now. I love getting to talk to you every single day. I think Buck and I have the best job. I've got the best. Certainly, I think I've got the best jobs in America. I do wear a lot of different hats. But as the midterms come closer, one of the biggest challenges is just making people aware of the stakes. Everybody is so busy. And I was texting with Ken Paxton as I was getting ready for the show today about the Texas game. And he said he was at the Baylor game over the weekend. He didn't make the trip to Knoxville. But the degree to which you have to be able to connect across multiple disciplines in order to put a opportunity to get in front of normal guys and make normal guys aware of what the Democrat Party actually stands for and how it matters for them to get out and vote. And I think we did a good job. I think this show did a good job. I think the Trump team did a good job of that in 2024. I don't think it was coincidental that young men who overwhelmingly index as sports fans of all races showed up and voted for Trump in monster numbers. And you'll hear the president in his interview with me here in a little bit on the program if you didn't already. But the challenge that we face in the midterm is different. It is when Trump's on the ballot, it cuts through the noise and makes people aware of the stakes. But we live in such an attention economy now that one of the most challenging aspects of it all is finding a way to cut through the noise and make people aware of what's going on. And I don't think you can do that, at least not reliably and consistently, entirely by speaking to a crowd that is already paying a lot of attention to politics, which is most of you guys. Now, I'll be honest with you, and maybe some of you guys want to reach out. We got some good talkbacks on this. I think there are a ton of you that now listen to this program that did not consider yourself political before COVID.
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0: Managed to give away a big big advantage, point advantage that they had had, and the Broncos came back and won. And yes, Texas Longhorns managed to get the win, but our big bet with Hard Rock Bet was that it would end up with a low-scoring game and that Tennessee would cover, and I was right on both those counts. And if you rode along with us, you had a good outcome there as well. 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
15: We have one man who, upon hearing that he was going to be fired, freaked out and apparently climbed out the window of the bathroom.
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16: 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I'm better."
13: And plenty of other mishaps, scandals, and sagas that have made Formula One a delightful, decadent dumpster fire for more than 75 years.
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0: Welcome back in, Clay and Buck. I got a little bit fired up there, so we have a quick turn here. We're going to talk with the president from Saturday. If you haven't heard that, he's going to be on with us at the back half of this segment. But I want to tell you one of the things that is going on right now is we are coming up very close on the anniversary of October 7th, 2020.
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3: A private man is facing felony and misdemeanor sex offense charges following allegations involving a minor under the age of 14. According to the Frederick News Post, court documents identify the suspect as Edwin Mauricio Lopez Lopez. Police allege Lopez Lopez had sexual contact with the child multiple times during 2025 and 2026. The investigation began after Frederick police received a report involving the minor in July. Lopez Lopez is charged with third-degree sexual offense involving a child under 14 and fourth-degree sexual offense. Court records allege the conduct occurred between August 12th and November 5th of 2025 and between November 16th and August 11th, 2026. He is scheduled for an initial court appearance on October 16th. The Frederick County School Board is moving forward with an independent study of Carroll Manor Elementary School and its proximity to an approved data center campus. The board voted on Wednesday to have a third party conduct a comprehensive evaluation. During the public comment section of the meeting, Delegate April Miller spoke, representing the families of Carroll Manor Elementary School.
4: FCPS should multidisciplinary school level environmental and health impact assessment not conducted by MDE and not conducted by the developer independent to assess the 10-year construction impact, air quality, structural vibration, acoustics, and any other health impacts or anticipated health, safety, and learning environment impacts on Carroll Manor, and to lay out any actual mitigation strategies or options that are available. Families don't need more assurances. They need a plan in this independent analysis of this specific building on this specific site. And the county should actually be paying for the study, as it should have been done before the county council's December 23rd vote to expand the overlay, which put it possibly within 900 feet of Carroll Manor Elementary School.
3: She continued.
4: I am refiling a version of House Bill 1534 this session, and I'd like to know whether this board is prepared to publicly provide input, to work with us on the draft, and to support a bill to protect Frederick County students, not just echo the provisions of the bill after the fact. And if you need a meeting with MDE, we can help. Senator Fold and Delegate Pippi and myself are also prefiling a two-year moratorium or until we have a statewide siting standards in place.
3: FCPS staff will seek bids for the study. The report will recommend environmental mitigation measures during the construction and once the data center is operating. The evaluation will examine air, noise, vibration, radiation, electromagnetic fields, particulate matter inside and outside of the school, and water quality. For more on local stories, go to our website at WFMD.com. I'm Diana Gibson, Mid-Maryland's News Radio Center, 930 WFMD.
5: I'm Paul Stevens. Parts of the Northeast drying out after a big weekend nor'easter with heavy rain and dangerous winds.
6: Winds gusting 50 to 60 miles per hour in the Jersey Shore, peaking over 80 miles per hour for eastern Long Island.
5: Fox Weather's Britta Merwin in Manasquan, New Jersey. UK authorities thwarting a suspected terror plot over the weekend. Five arrests.
7: It happened just after midnight Sunday. A local farmer returning home from a party called police after spotting three suspicious vehicles and multiple men wearing masks and hoods.
5: Fox is Stephanie Bennett. Earlier today, Starbase, Texas.
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5: SpaceX's massive Starship rocket sent into orbit today for the first time. They're already back on Earth. The mission had to be cut short out of safety reasons. 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
3: Scan forecast for Mid-Maryland. Mostly cloudy skies today with a high of 79. Cloudy on the overnight with temperatures dropping to around 59 degrees. Tomorrow turns mostly sunny with highs near 74. And then on Wednesday, more sunshine with temperatures reaching 79. 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
10: We're still dealing with the disabled vehicle on 270 South, right at Montrose Road. The right lane and right shoulder are closed. 355 really busy through Stone Farm Parkway right now in both directions. 15, though, is clear through Frederick City. 70 East, slight delay approaching 29. And in Loudoun County, 9's busy through Hamilton Station Road. This is Drew with your WFMD traffic, which is brought to you by Frederick Air. Whatever it takes to keep you comfortable, Frederick Air, it's a good call.
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0: is cloudy, a little chilly, and yes, the rain continues. Now, as we go into this evening's high tide, we'll continue to watch some of these coastal communities, but moving on from here, it's cleanup and looking at the beach erosion, which is left behind in the wake of this nor'easter.
1: Fox's Britta Merwin in Manasquan, New Jersey. Utility crews working to address lingering power outages. The storm is blamed for at least one death, a New York City Housing Authority employee hit by a falling tree in a Brooklyn parking lot. A new quarterback option for an NFL team with an injured starter, the New York Giants, acquiring J.J. McCarthy from the Minnesota Vikings for a 2027 fifth-round pick, pending McCarthy passing a physical. I'm Lisa Brady, Fox News.
2: Military Matters.
3: The nonpartisan Congressional Budget Office estimates the Iran war has cost $38.1 billion from when the war started on February 28th to August 1st. $21.7 billion of this is for replacing expended munitions, including $13.1 billion for missile defense interceptors. The U.S. has used up two-thirds of its missile interceptor inventory since June 2025, and the Congressional Budget Office predicts rebuilding those inventories would take at least 5 years. A report from the Pentagon's own inspector general agreed. The undersecretary for acquisition and sustainment told the IG the conflict with Iran has put a strain on munitions supplies, referring to it as, quote, strategic inventory shortfalls. The war in Iran could cost the United States an additional $2 billion to $3 billion each month if fighting continues, according to the CBO. For Military Matters in Washington, Jennifer Griffin, Fox News.
4: Your 9:30 WFMD Skyscan forecast for Mid-Maryland for the remainder of this afternoon. Clouds at a high of 70. Mostly cloudy tonight, overnight lows of 59. And for Tuesday, mostly sunny with a high of 74. Partly cloudy Tuesday night, low 58. And for Wednesday, mostly sunny at a high of 79. 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
6: Welcome back in, Clay and Buck, hour number two. I hope all of you had fantastic weekends. We've had a good, fun first hour there, giving you a little bit of roadmap of where we're headed. Alan Dershowitz, legendary criminal defense attorney, is going to join us in the third hour of the program. Buck will be back with me tomorrow. He is burying a family member at Arlington National Cemetery today. So I'm sure that he will have a lot of stories about that experience for all of you tomorrow. I was doing my prep, and I've got a couple of different stories that I thought were really compelling over the course of the weekend that I was reading about. One is the growing threat to Taiwan because of AI. So put a pin in that. I'm going to dive into that story with all of you. Mike Gallagher, a former congressman, wrote about it in a significant way. And I thought it was very well said and compelling. Another one, and that's in the Wall Street Journal, by the way, over the weekend. Another one that I found super interesting was, and I thought we could have some fun with this. There was in the Sunday New York Times, and for those of you watching on video, yes, I'm the last print newspaper reader on the planet. Everywhere I go, I got print newspapers. You see me on a commercial airline flight. There is a very high likelihood that I will have a huge stack of newspapers. Every one of the flight attendants that comes around, they all say that I'm the last person who still carries around print newspapers. And frankly, I live in fear of the fact that they're going to take my print newspapers away from me. I read the New York Times and I read the Wall Street Journal, so you don't have to. One reason I like print is because we live in such an algorithmic lit-laden society that you only get the information out there that they know you will like. The algorithms are really good at feeding me sports stories that they know I'm going to click on because I've clicked on so many sports stories in the past. What the algorithms aren't necessarily great at is serendipity, is a story that you might not have otherwise read, but it catches your attention and maybe it alters or expands the way that you think about issues, not necessarily political or sports in nature, for instance, for someone like me, but just something that kind of captures you. And so probably not a surprise that there is a big opinion piece from someone named Roxane Gay. And Roxane Gay is a

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1: Take a pause.
2: A lot of people fall in love with specific dog breeds and spend thousands getting a dog of that breed. Then they expect that dog to act the same as all dogs of that breed. Dog trainer and Rover.com ambassador Nicole Ellis says that's a mistake.
3: Each dog is an individual. A lot of it's going to come down to just nothing we can change, just who they are. Just like you might like chocolate and I might not. That's completely fine. But then the same thing is with our pets.
2: Of course, there are some steps you may be able to take, getting them used to things like long walks, babies, and fetching tennis balls.
3: Some of that's going to come down to that work we do in those early socialization days, getting them used to things, getting them exposed to things. But really, they're going to be who they're going to be.
2: So trainers will warn you that expensive purebred may act like others or maybe like a nonconformist canine character. Take a pause. Jill Nato, Fox News.
4: Your 9:30 WFMD SkyScan forecast for Mid-Maryland for the remainder of this afternoon. Clouds and a high of 70. Mostly cloudy tonight. Overnight lows of 59. And for Tuesday, mostly sunny with a high of 74. Partly cloudy Tuesday night. Low 58. And for Wednesday, mostly sunny and a high of 79. 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
6: Welcome back in, Clay and Buck. Appreciate all of you hanging out with us as we are rolling through the Monday edition of the program. Buck will be back with me tomorrow. He is at Arlington National Cemetery today, burying his family member, Admiral Flatley, who had an incredible, distinguished military career. That is underway today. He'll be back with me tomorrow. We are joined now by legendary criminal defense attorney Alan Dershowitz, who has got a brand new book out, Why I Quit the Democrats and So Should You, Confession of a Reluctant Republican. All right. I love this topic. So Professor Dershowitz, I also used to be a Democrat voter. I talked earlier in the program about how COVID in many ways radicalized me in 2020 when it came to personal freedoms and just how, to a large extent, the Democrat Party that many of us grew up with is nothing like what we see today. And so you are a relatively recent convert. When did you begin to think, hey, the Democrat Party has totally lost its way and is not the party that I'm imagining you grew up supporting? Is there a moment for you that was a clarion call as you look back, a pivot point, as it were? When did this progression begin for you?
7: Well, there were two moments. One was the Democratic National Convention 2 years ago, where every single speaker was anti-American, anti-Israel, anti-Judeo-Christian. Every single speaker was pro-Hamas, pro-Palestine. And I understood this was not my party, so I quit the party, and I became an independent. And then I realized that, no, that's not enough for me. I want to see the Democrats lose control of the House and the Senate. I don't want to see them regain control of either House of the legislature. So I became a reluctant Republican. Why reluctant? Because I don't agree with everything the Republicans stand for any more than I ever agreed with everything the Democrats stood for. But I just think that the Republicans are far better for America, for world peace, for Israel, for the things that are important for me. And I am now a Republican, although I'm going to oppose some Republicans on the extreme right. The Republicans have done a much better job in marginalizing people like Tucker Carlson. The Democrats, on the other hand, have embraced Hassan Piker. Look at Chuck Schumer, a Jewish senator from New York, embracing Hassan Piker and the person who he supported, El Sayed, even though they hate Israel and hate America. So I have now become a reluctant Republican with an asterisk rather than a Democrat.
6: Okay, so Israel being Jewish, obviously, that impacts your decision in some way. One of the big, and you mentioned Abdul El Sayed, one of the big things we've been discussing as the midterms get closer is how many Jewish voters, particularly in Michigan, but in battlegrounds, are going to be willing to make the same step that you did, which is to

0: speaking truth and having fun. Clay Travis and Buck Sexton.
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3: An environmental review is being planned for Carroll Manor Elementary School because of its proximity to an approved data center campus near Adamstown. The Frederick County School Board voted last Wednesday to hire a third party to conduct the comprehensive study. During the public comment period, Delegate April Miller spoke on behalf of the families of Carroll Manor Elementary School.
4: I drafted House Bill 1534 directly in response to the concerns of the impact of the encroaching data centers on Carroll Manor. And to this day, neither the county executive's office nor the planning director have given me or this community any kind of straight answer on how many buildings will be there and how many diesel generators will be there. Families deserve that number, and this board should be demanding it publicly as well. There are already issues with the county water in Adamstown right now. So regardless of the issue to address, this board should be asking for water testing, monitoring the issues like the dust storms that happen, as the construction is disturbing a Superfund site. The low-frequency noise and vibrations are also a huge issue, particularly for our special needs population.
3: Miller took issue with the way generator testing is conducted.
4: The generator testing in Frederick County, which you can look up, a test may not exceed 60 minutes and must occur during regular business hours. Regular business hours are school hours. That's a problem. House Bill 1534 had that addressed. And then we need a plan for what happens if either the internal or external air quality monitoring is at an unacceptable level. I heard something tonight that greatly concerned me. It was said tonight that we are having these tough discussions. Well, for transparency, for open meetings, and for public knowledge, all of these discussions need to be done in an open session, period.
3: FCPS staff will issue a proposal seeking companies to bid on the work. The study will look at potential impacts during the data center construction and after the facility becomes operational. Areas of review will include air and water quality, noise, vibration, radiation, electromagnetic fields, and particulate matter inside and outside of the school. A Frederick man is facing two sex offense charges after police say he had sexual contact with a minor under the age of 14. The Frederick News Post is reporting court documents identify the suspect as Edwin Mauricio Lopez Lopez. Investigators began looking into the allegations after Frederick police received a report involving the minor in July of this year. Police allege Lopez Lopez had sexual contact with the child multiple times during 2025 and 2026. He's charged with third degree sex offense involving a child under 14 and fourth degree sexual offense. The alleged conduct occurred during two separate periods from August through November 2025 and November 2025 through August of this year. Lopez Lopez is scheduled for an initial court appearance on October 16th. Diana Gibson, WFMT News.
5: I'm John Saucier. President Trump and House Speaker Mike Johnson getting ready to meet with some big tech leaders at the White House Tuesday. Concerns continue to grow about the potential dangers of AI. Speaker Johnson tells Fox Business these companies already have numerous measures to ensure they're corporately responsible.
6: There's product liabilities laws that apply and a labyrinth of federal regulations on all this stuff already. We do not need a moratorium. We do not need to jump in and hyper-regulate this because we'll lose the race to China. The innovation is important to continue, but we have to strike the right balance.
5: SpaceX carrying out a test flight of its Starship spacecraft, the most powerful launch vehicle ever built from its facility in Starbase, Texas.
7: 5, 4, 3, 2, 1.
5: This rocket expected to make 6 orbits around Earth before re-entering the atmosphere and splashing down in the Pacific Ocean. 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
8: Skyscan forecast for mid-Maryland for the remainder of this afternoon. Clouds at a high of 70. Mostly cloudy tonight. Overnight lows of 59. And for Tuesday, mostly sunny with a high of 74. Partly cloudy Tuesday night. Low 58. And for Wednesday, mostly sunny and a high of 79. 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
2: 930 WFMD traffic for Frederick and surrounding counties. 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
7: We're still dealing with the disabled vehicle on 270 South, right at Montrose Road. The right lane and right shoulder are closed. 355 really busy through Stone Farm Parkway right now in both directions. 15, though, is clear through Frederick City. 70 East, slight delay approaching 29. And in Loudoun County, 9's busy through Hamilton Station Road. This is Drew with your WFMD traffic, which is brought to you by Frederick Air. Whatever it takes to keep you comfortable. Frederick Air, it's a good call.
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9: Welcome back in, Clay and Buck. Appreciate Alan Dershowitz giving us the time there. 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You guys know, on Saturday, I was at the Texas-Tennessee game. I started off the program talking about this. We heard from some of you, got in your car, didn't hear the full thing. But President Trump was continuing to try his reach out for the midterms, and he wants to talk to as many different people as possible. And so they wanted to talk to me about the larger sporting picture from that game. And so President Trump wanted me to make sure that you all knew that they appreciate you guys and the impact that you can have in the midterms. And he wanted to do an interview that would reach out to sports fans and help to connect with people who may not be paying attention in the midterm. Most of this is just about sports, but we got a little bit about crime as well. This was Saturday with President Trump. Listen.
10: Clay Travis, President Donald Trump. The last time we talked, Georgia-Alabama game, you remember that one? That was pretty good. You've been to the Super Bowl. You've been to the World Cup. You're basically living the NBA Finals, every sports fan's dream. This is the biggest crowd I think you've probably ever seen, over 100,000. Yeah. What is Neyland Stadium like, and what makes college sports so spectacular?
11: Well, it's one of the very biggest, and I guess they say the second largest. I don't know what that means exactly, but it's a lot of people out there and a lot of friendly people. We love this state. We love Texas. They're two competitive teams. Looks like a pretty good game so far.
10: So far, so good. Protect college sports. It's a huge focus of yours. You've got 75 or so Senate votes. They're supposed to happen on Monday or Tuesday. Why does that matter? Why do you think it's bipartisan? And are you optimistic the House is going to be able to come back in session and also pass it?
11: I think they are. Mike Johnson's fantastic. And we actually had 78 votes, if you can believe it. That's really bipartisanship for the first time in a while. And, I mean, the alternative just is no good. You had people leaving the NFL to play, and the colleges could never have afforded it, and nobody could afford it. It was going to be a terrible thing. I think we've done a great job in putting it together. We have to get it voted on, and we're counting on the House, and I think the House will come through, too.
10: You are a monster sports fan in general. You watched Peyton Manning play. Sure. You've watched Eli Manning play. What do you think of Arch so far? What do you think of his prognosis? Do you think he's going to be a good quarterback in the NFL?
11: Well, he's already looking really good, and he's got, I know the brothers, and they're fantastic. They're fantastic people and great quarterbacks and great football players, and he's got great genetics, I would say.
10: Yes.
11: If you're going to go for genetics, you can't do much better. So, and he's playing pretty well today.
10: Neyland Stadium. My grandfather played for General Neyland back in the day. He was a great war hero during World War II. What is it like for you as not only Commander-in-Chief, but also the sports fan-in-chief, to be able to go around to all these events?
11: Well, I love it. They treat me so well. The today with, you know, the applause, everything, everybody. I don't think I have any energy.
10: Air Force One, by the way, flying over. Pretty cool, huh?
11: Pretty cool. It was pretty good. And he flew very low. In fact, I said, that's pretty low. But I love it. I love doing it. I think it's important to do it. There's just great camaraderie. Tomorrow, I'm going, you know, I was named the chairman or the honorary chairman of the President's Cup in golf.
10: Yeah.
11: And I'm going to Chicago, the Chicago area, and it'll be the final day of the President's Cup, and that's going to be very exciting. So to be named the honorary chairman was very nice.
10: You're a monster baseball fan, too. There's dangers of potentially a lockout. I know you've played and loved baseball for a long time. Do you think there's a role for the president to try to broker peace between owners, players? Is there something you can do? Because baseball's on a roll to help make sure that we don't have another missed World Series, prolonged work stoppage.
11: Well, I would do it if it was appropriate. I would certainly do it if I could. I mean, I settled 8 wars, and I had nothing to do with most of them.
10: Yeah.
11: I mean, India, Pakistan, lots of very good wars. I'm working on Russia, Ukraine. That's turned out to be the toughest of all. There's a lot of hatred there between President Putin and President Zelensky. Baseball looks like it could have a strike. And if it does, that would be too bad. There's tremendous, if you look at sports, I've watched sports all my life. It seems that the baseball players and the owners do least well.
10: Yeah.
11: Although I think the players have done well, but there always seems to be, they don't work it out the same way as other sports. So if I could help, I'd love to help.
10: You were in Dallas, and you and I talked about this recently. You said, what in the world were the Mavericks thinking when they traded Luka? I know that you are a diehard sports fan. We had a conversation, but worst trades of all time. Where would you put Luka? I know you got Babe Ruth. I know you're a friend of Herschel Walker's, but I think that has to be in the race. How would you break him down?
11: Well, it's broken down. Babe Ruth will probably always be the worst trade in the history of sports. Babe Ruth was a 19-year-old pitcher who led the league in home runs. So somebody said, you know, let's try making him a regular player.
10: Yeah.
11: So I think the Babe will go down as the all-time worst trade in history. I don't care what happens with anybody else, right? He was traded for a 36-year-old third baseman who was out of baseball in 2 months and $100,000. Now, $100,000 then was like probably $10 million now. I don't know what it was, but yeah, it was still one of the worst trades ever. The other one was Kareem Abdul-Jabbar.
10: Oh, yeah.
11: It was Kareem Abdul-Jabbar from Milwaukee for the entire Los Angeles Lakers team. It was a bad trade.
10: I mean, the Dallas Cowboys, I know you and Jerry Jones have a good relationship. They built the entire dynasty after they traded Herschel, who I know is a good friend of yours, too.
11: Herschel is great and a great guy, but I guess it was Minnesota wanted him so badly, and they traded 12 players plus a number one draft choice. Okay, do you know who the number one draft choice was?
10: I don't.
11: Emmitt Smith.
10: Oh, well, they had Emmitt. They got Troy Aikman. They ran through everything.
11: Think of it, 12 players plus the number one choice, and the number one choice was Emmitt Smith, who was never injured, never hurt.
10: All-time leading rusher in the NFL to this day.
11: He's not a bad choice.
10: Let me ask you this. I'm still fired up because they won't let you go into Chicago and clean it up. I think one of the stories that you are getting no credit for, murders have collapsed in Washington, D.C. We're here in the state
11: and
10: of Tennessee. In the whole country. We're here in the state of Tennessee. Memphis is safer now because they let you come in. It's the lowest murder rate that's ever existed in the history of the United States right now, coming down around 20% again. Why do you not get credit for it? And what could you do if the governor of Illinois and also if the mayor of Chicago came and said, let's clean this place up?
11: Well, we don't get credit because credit is bad for them. And, you know, the fake news is just terrible. It's amazing. But if you look at Washington, D.C., you're there a lot, and it's gone down. Crime is down 87%.
10: Yeah.
11: Murders are, you know, rarely happen. You used to have 2-3 murders a week.
10: That's right.
11: I hate to even say it, but now it's a really safe city. It's economically, you know, the restaurants were all closed. It was a mess. And now it's one of the hottest places. You can't even get into a restaurant. And restaurateurs, they were all leaving, and now you can't get a restaurant. If you want to open a restaurant, you can't. It's an amazing thing. But Memphis, crime is down almost 80%.
10: It's amazing.
11: And I'll give you another one, Louisiana. If you go into Louisiana, the governor there, Jeff Landry, is a great guy, called me. New Orleans was in terrible shape. The crime was the worst they've ever had. And I sent in my people. Let's call them people.
10: Yeah.
11: They're very good people.
10: Yep.
11: They're great people. And the National Guard and others. And the crime, Jeff will tell you, was down 80%. And they just had the Mardi Gras, and it was the safest Mardi Gras they've ever had. But to me, the best one of all of is D.C. because crime is almost non-existent in Washington, D.C. now. And when I got there, it was a killing field. It was horrible.
10: I know the toughest thing about being president and going to games is you don't get to watch them as much as you did before you were president, sir. But we appreciate the time, appreciate all the work you're doing, and thanks for coming down here for this big game.
11: Well, you've been a friend of mine for a long time, and you're really good. And I heard your sports show the other day, and you were talking about the values. And I said, hey, this guy's pretty good about that.
10: You gave me a call. I mean, it's...
11: I was very impressed.
10: You ever think what would have happened if you bought an NFL team? Do you think you ever would have run for president?
11: Well, I've been waiting for 45 years for the prices to come down. Do you understand?
10: Yeah.
11: And no matter whether they lose, make, it doesn't matter, the prices go up.
10: It's like a big piece of art, right? People are just paying crazy dollars.
11: It's like a painting, and it's not only the NFL. I mean, it's the others. Now, the NFL makes a little bit of money, but the others lose a lot of money, but the price keeps going up. I will say, though, we have the hottest, the strongest country we've ever had economically. We have, you've probably heard the new numbers, $21 trillion being invested here.
10: Yes.
11: And under the previous administration, we had less than a half. It was a tiny fraction, much less. If you take $1 trillion and cut it in half, that's what we had. We have, and that's for 4 years. We have $21 trillion in the first 16 months. $21 trillion. There's never been a number like that in any country, including China or anywhere. It's what's happening here is incredible. Factories are being built all over the country. It's a miracle, actually. It's amazing. So we're doing well. That's why those prices stay up there for those teams, I guess.
10: No doubt. Keep up the good work, sir. Enjoy the rest of the game. Thank you for coming down here for college sports, one of the best, most signature events.
11: You're doing a great job. Thank you, sir.
10: Appreciate you.
9: That is President Trump in Knoxville. Congrats to all you Texas Longhorn fans who have been blowing me up ever since you guys managed to hold on for the 20-17 lead. I don't know what Tennessee did after they got the onside kick. It's one of the worst 1 minute, 2 minute offenses I've ever seen. 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

0: Welcome back in, Clay and Buck. Appreciate all of you hanging out with us. We are closing up shop on the program. Reminder that Buck will be back with me tomorrow. He is spending the day at Arlington National Cemetery burying a family member. And he will be back with me on the Tuesday edition of the program tomorrow. We talked with Alan Dershowitz a little bit earlier, as you all know. I appreciate you guys for also the feedback on the President Trump interview. Lots of positivity there. And I saw this as I was getting ready for the program today. The lawyer for the juror, it's a sign of how crazy things are, that the lawyer who represents a juror, the black juror who refused to vote that Lindsey Clancy was not guilty, he is now speaking out, and this is what he told Fox News a little bit earlier today. Listen.
1: Michael cares very, very deeply, extremely, that these three innocent souls are always remembered, and that these three innocent souls are remembered as the victims. This is not about Lindsey Clancy's needs or what's good for Lindsey Clancy. That's outrageous. This is about the fact that she is a murderer, a demonic individual.
0: I mean, again, I don't know that this holdout juror, this black man, listens to this program. It would not stun me if he did. We would love to have you on. And I understand that there is a, you heard Nicki Minaj talk about this a little bit too. There's a target on this guy's back. As soon as he refused to vote not guilty, everything in his past that he's ever been involved in came out. He was doxxed. He was attacked. He is being dragged through the left-wing Democrat ecosystem. And you know what? He knew that was going to happen. I guarantee you he knew that was going to happen. And he still did the right thing. I wanted to close today's show with this because sometimes you can look around and you can feel like one voice doesn't matter. You can look out there on the horizon and you can look at all the insanity every single day. And sometimes I get it. It can feel overwhelming. But one voice can still make a tremendous difference. One person standing on truth, committed to justice, can help to alter the trajectory of this nation. That guy knew that he was going to be ripped to shreds. For 6 days, he listened as those left-wing women berated him and told him that Lindsey Clancy could not be held responsible for what she had done. And he said, over and over again, as you just heard from that attorney, that five-year-old, that three-year-old, that eight-month-old, they deserve to have someone stand up for them in the courtroom. Nobody else would do it. Nobody else would address simple right and wrong. 11 jurors leaning on him. 6 days. Just please say she's not guilty by reason of insanity and this will all be over. Just please change your mind. Just please listen to us. We know better than you. Just change your mind. And he said no for 6 straight days. And that is the only reason why Lindsey Clancy was not found not guilty. And you know what happened? They turned on him with the fury of 1,000 scorned women. And they have dragged him through the mud, all for simply refusing to accept the lie that she shouldn't have been held responsible for what she did. And so if he happens to be out there as a listener, or you happen to be friends with him in Massachusetts, we'd love to have him on this program. We'll give him a forum. We'll let him talk to all of you. I look forward to hearing him speak anywhere. But I think it's important for those of us who are out there and respect him and understand the bravery that that took and understand what it is like to stand in the face of what I believe is evil. and refuse to allow your voice to in any way endorse what you know to be wrong. We need way more jurors like this, way more strong men and women of conscience who will stand up even in the face of outrageous attack and say, you guys are wrong, and I'm not going to go for this time after time after time. God bless him. God bless all of you. Look forward to hanging out with all of you tomorrow on Tuesday. A little bit of a tease. We may have some cool stuff happening this afternoon. Stay active on social media, and we will see all of you tomorrow. I'm Clay Travis. Buck will be back tomorrow. Thanks for hanging out with us, the Clay and Buck Show.
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4: 3 years ago, terrorists murdered more than 1,200 innocent Israelis and took 250 hostages. 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
10: A record steel plant is planned in Iowa. I'm Lisa Brady, Fox News.
11: Today we're thrilled to announce that Mesabi Metallics will be building the largest steel plant in American history.
10: President Trump, a short time ago in the Oval Office, talking about a project expected to create thousands of construction, manufacturing, and mining jobs.
12: This is the Trump reindustrialization of America. hitting the ground at serious scale.
10: U.S. Energy Secretary Chris Wright.
12: We've gone decades in the wrong direction. Short-sighted political leadership, overblown environmental concerns. It just said, make it somewhere else, don't make it in America.
10: A Minnesota company with an India-based owner plans to build the steel plant in eastern Iowa and recently opened Minnesota's first new iron ore mine in 50 years. The president working to counter Democrat criticism on the economy and affordability ahead of the midterm elections 5 weeks from tomorrow. President Trump also just telling reporters,
11: we have Iran, we'll never have a nuclear weapon. We're going to win that war very soon. It'll be over. And the gas prices will come tumbling down.
10: Indirect talks with Iran are said to be continuing through mediators even after President Trump rejected Iran's latest ceasefire proposal. Terror suspects arrested near an airbase used by the U.S. in England have been released on bail while the probe continues.
13: The five men, all Brits in their 20s, were arrested on suspicion of terror and explosives offences at the airbase RAF Fairford early yesterday. The men will remain under investigation and are subject to stringent conditions.
10: Fox's Jonathan Savage. Counterterrorism officials in the UK say they're investigating every angle, including possible Iranian involvement, which Iran denies through its embassy in London. Iran has said it considers any base used for attacks against it as legitimate targets. 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
10: An emergency request to the U.S. Supreme Court filed by the Trump administration over a lower court's decision impacting transgender accommodations in federal prison.
16: The Federal Bureau of Prisons tried to implement a new policy this year ending transition treatment for transgender prisoners, including hormone therapy, modification surgeries, and social accommodations. But a lower court blocked it temporarily, and an appeals court sided with the lower court. Now the Trump administration's asking the U.S. Supreme Court to intervene. In the filing, Trump administration attorneys say the policy change toward transgender prisoners is justified, that prior accommodations did not reflect the latest scientific information, and that providing transition care raised security and administrative concerns that outweighed any benefit. Jessica Rosenthal, Fox News.
10: Prosecutors are reopening an investigation into allegations that seven Cornell University frat brothers drugged and gang-raped an underage former student in 2024.
17: There's renewed scrutiny into rape allegations weeks after the victim, a former Cornell student identified as Jane Doe, filed suit alleging she was drugged and sexually assaulted at a frat house in Ithaca, New York in 2024. The Tompkins County DA saying the civil lawsuit raised allegations which weren't part of the original police report. Among the defendants, Cornell University, several Chi Phi fraternity organizations, a local bar, and seven current and former students, only two of whom were allegedly expelled. Chi Phi's chapter is still barred from campus, and its national headquarters says it unequivocally condemns sexual violence. Lillian Wu, Fox News.
10: Other accused frat members reportedly received lesser discipline, including workshops and essays. An hour to the close on Wall Street, stocks remain low.

0: station to review their surveillance footage between 9:10 and 9:30 p.m. and provide any relevant video to police. A former Frederick police officer will wait nearly 2 months for sentencing on child pornography charges in Pennsylvania. The Frederick News Post reports 39-year-old James Dodson Jr. pled guilty in May to felony counts of child pornography and criminal solicitation to child pornography. His sentencing in Adams County Court of Common Pleas was scheduled for last Thursday, but now has been moved to November 19th at the defense request. Court documents say Dodson admitted visiting a website where he viewed sexually explicit videos involving children, including AI-generated material. Investigators also found explicit images and conversations in which he solicited child sexual abuse material. Dodson resigned from Frederick Police in August of 2025 after 18 years with the department. A federal judge has sentenced a 76-year-old Hagerstown man to 138 months in prison for sexually exploiting children living in Ecuador. William Elger pled guilty in March to federal charges involving the coercion and enticement of a minor. According to court documents, Elger used phones and online applications between November 2023 and December 2024 to persuade, entice, and coerce three minors into sexual activity. The children, ages 6 to 16, lived in Ecuador, where Elger frequently traveled and eventually purchased land and built a residence. Court documents say he paid the victims' mothers through Western Union to obtain explicit images. And Maryland is making grant money available to small grocery stores and farm stands that serve communities with limited access to fresh food. The state is offering between $25,000 and $150,000 per business. Eligible stores and farm stands must remain open year-round at least 5 days a week to qualify, with healthy food accounting for at least 20% of their total inventory. Funding can help pay for new equipment, facility upgrades, and additional inventory and technology that allows businesses to accept SNAP. Business owners have until November 2nd to apply. Diana Gibson, WFMD News.
1: Your 9:30 WFMD SkyScan forecast for Mid-Maryland for the remainder of this afternoon. Clouds and a high of 70. Mostly cloudy tonight, overnight lows of 59. And for Tuesday, mostly sunny with a high of 74. Partly cloudy Tuesday night, low 58. And for Wednesday, mostly sunny and a high of 79. 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
2: 9:30 WFMD traffic for Frederick and surrounding counties. 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
3: Roads are pretty calm this afternoon. 270 North, slight delay between Clarksburg and Hyattstown. 15, a little stacked in both directions through West Patrick. 70 East jammed as you're getting onto 695. 140 busy through the intersection with 97 up in Westminster. In Loudoun County, 9 West crawls as you're approaching Hillsboro, and 15 North is really slow from Battlefield to Luckett's. This is Drew with your WFMD traffic, which is brought to you by Frederick Air. Whatever it takes to keep you comfortable, Frederick Air, it's a good call.
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may I be the very first to welcome you into the very best day of your life and my favorite day of the week, Monday. I have waited all weekend for Monday. It's here. Hallelujah. Well, it's good to hear from you. Good to see you. Well, at least good to talk to you. It's Free Talk Radio, coming to you from just outside the megatropolis of Frederick, Maryland. Look it up on your atlas there, or worthless, or whatever, and you'll see it's a mega, it's a city, over 100,000 peeps. We're not in the city, we're just outside. And we're on AM Powerhouse Radio, 930. We also stream across the world at

0: 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Real talk radio. Your chance to not only listen, but to become part of the program. And that's exactly what we're here for. I said we. That means I'm not by myself. Absolutely not. There is a co-host. There is a man who makes balance an equal balance. Some said he's unbalanced, but I think not. He is just the man that you see on the streets many times. And if you do, please pick him up. It is the one, the only, the voice, the pipes, the man that you know, respect and whatever. His name is Franklin W. Mitchell Sr. Good afternoon, Frank. How's it going? I don't know about moves. I don't know the angels. I don't know. Let's see. What say you, Frank Mitchell?
1: You're crooked. Your press is crooked. You're either crooked or you're stupid.
0: Well, I've been told that before. You're not the first time I've heard that. You know, I grew up in a big family, so I'm kind of used to this. But we're at the Great Frederick Fair, not. Another year in the book, so to speak. The Great Frederick Fair, the 164th, is now in the history books, as I said. It was a great fair. And I love the title, The Great Frederick Fair, because it is great. And it was an opportunity. I want to thank WFMD and the fair for allowing me to be out there amongst the people, where I get to see real people. Because sometimes I think that many of the politicians, they don't actually speak to real people. They speak to themselves, which are not real people, and they speak in platitudes and latitudes that make no sense except to themselves. But real people with real ideas make a real world. And I'm so thankful for each and every one of you. Whether you're listening on your car radio, whether you're listening on... However, thank you for being there. And I do want to always encourage you. The word is encourage you to become part of the program. It's nice to be a keyboard warrior. We also welcome those. You could text, you know, your thoughts or your preferences or whatever you is on your ever-loving. But we also appreciate to hear you speak loud and clearly. And I appreciate that. One thing I didn't want to say enough is that we want to also thank our driving force. What's the driving force, Tim? I'm glad you asked. That's a very good question. A driving force is the eyes and ears of their folks out on the roadways that are traveling everywhere. And they see things before the media or the police or the ambulances or, see, that's a local jargon, get to see them and report them. So if you see something, say something, give us a call. We really get that out so that other commuters or other travelers or other people driving the roadways, highways, byways get to know what's happening. What a great resource to have. All right, what am I going to talk about today? It is always up to you, but we do have an agenda from time to time of, oh, I should say more of a list rather than an agenda, because the agenda would sound like we have to talk about this. But I was just listening to folks over the weekend, and I get to, I'm so blessed to be able to be out among so many different real people in different parts of the counties and at times different parts of the state. So I get to see what you're saying, what you're doing, how you've been, and what's on your ever-loving. And, of course, when I'm asked the question, and I'll bring this up right away, about this unknown creature, the boogeyman, called data centers, I think that the reason that there is such a fear, and it's an actual fear, by the way, It is a trepidation in that, on data centers, that is bad, is that it has not been explained to you what a data center actually is. I think in the minds of those who are emotionally influenced rather than factually influenced, you can be told anything, and you can, if you want, believe anything. But a data center is, first of all, a data center is a collection point of data. Oh. Huh. Makes sense. Data centers, collection data. And it's not new. It's not new. It's brand new. It's the first one ever down in Adams. No. In Frederick County, from whence we broadcast, there have been data centers around for about 30 years, at least. At one point, I was even assigned to work in a data center. And it was fascinating. It controlled, in those days, I can't tell you the company, but it controlled the entire reservations of all of its hotel motels throughout the world. It controlled the paychecks or the, not invoicing, but the production of all employees in this huge corporation, their paychecks each week or each month or whenever they got paid. It was fascinating. And, you know, I never got sick working there. My ears didn't get hurt. So I can honestly say I worked in a data center. And to this day, that data center is still up and running, as far as I know. I think what has happened is because it is smarter for the data center occupants to build, large, you call them monstrosities. To build a large center rather than building 10 centers. And I think that's one of the first things that people are feeling aggrieved about. For example, something that takes over many, many acres, is very high in the, you know, story-wise. It's kind of, once again, emotionalized. It is a scary situation. What are they doing there? What are they going to? I don't see any bodies coming in. But it makes all the sense in the world to build, and so that you don't have to build more. The idea, of course, for data centers is to build ones that will be able to accommodate data. What data, Tim? What's this data stuff? I'm not familiar with it. I don't run a AI corporation. I'm not into any of this. What do they do there? Come on, tell me. Well, if you do anything online, it goes to a data center. If you have a vision of television, then more than likely part of that broadcast is coming through a data center. At least the tracking and the initiation and all kinds of other technical words, which I have no idea what they mean. But be that as it may, it is a necessity. Now, I say that not, you know, to make you feel bad or, you know, I realize, I'd be first, if I lived and they built one of these across the street from me or something, I would be probably up in arms. I think that's a fair emotion. But it's like building hospitals. We have hospitals right in the middle of their cities. Huge facilities. And what they accomplish in hospitals is unbelievable. And if something happens to you, you want to be able to utilize a hospital, correct? Yeah. Mm-hmm. The same with intelligent networking. There has to be a place for it. It is humorous to me to know that we have had in the past one of the world's largest biochemical industries in the world existing among the neighborhoods in Frederick for decades. We call it Fort Detrick. It's got a nice sound. But if we knew what actually went on there in years gone by, hopefully not today, because now we call it cancer research, but days gone by, I think you would scratch your head and say, why are we allowing this here? Suppose something happens. Let's put things in perspective. That's the best way to look at these things. And we'll do that when we come back from a very short pause. A short break. It's not even a break. It's more like a sprain. Free Talk Radio. Frank Mitchell's over there. Tim Mays here. Most importantly, you're right where you should be. Listening to 930 WFMD.
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6: 930 WFMD traffic for Frederick and surrounding counties. 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
7: Roads are pretty calm this afternoon. 270 North, slight delay between Clarksburg and Hyattstown. 15, a little stacked in both directions through West Patrick. 70 East jammed as you're getting onto 695. 140 busy through the intersection with 97 up in Westminster. In Loudoun County, 9 West crawls as you're approaching Hillsboro, and 15 North is really slow from Battlefield to Luckett's. This is Drew with your WFMD traffic, which is brought to you by Frederick Air. Whatever it takes to keep you comfortable, Frederick Air, it's a good call.
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0: Well, that's good music. That'll bring you right back. Good afternoon. Welcome into the best day of your life. You're blessed. Don't be depressed. It's Monday, my favorite day of the week. I'm cereal. I look forward to Monday. I know I'm the only one in the world, but I do. Frank and I will take you through many things. I began my salvo, whatever, talking points, reference to the lack of knowledge that has been provided for individuals concerned, worried about, and defiance of data centers. I think it's one of those situations where if something happens with a data center or an airplane, then all airplanes are bad. If something happens with a car, all cars are bad. If something happens with a gun, all guns are bad. I have not heard one complaint. And I would challenge others in the area from whence we are. About any of the existing data centers. No one has said, anything, well, a data center, and I guess because they don't advertise that they're data centers, nobody cares. But as I say, in our location here in Maryland, mid-Maryland, we have data centers. They employ people, they do a great job, and they make things work. I often hear some of my relatives when things don't work on the computer or things don't work on their phones or things don't work on their television or things don't work on their car or things don't work, and they start going ape. Maybe it's because the data center's down. Maybe you ever see that time when if you have a cable or whatever they have now for televisions, you'll see, like in the middle of the night, I stay up to watch it because that is exciting when I see it comes on, that we will now be adjusting and fixing, our cable channels at this particular time. And they go through resets and things like that. All that's being generated through and with the help of data centers. Do you know where your Social Security comes from, your check comes from? A data center. What do you mean comes from a data center? Well, not the actually printing of the check. If you get a check, mostly it's direct deposit now, I think, in the United States. I get Social Security from other countries, but from the United States, I believe that... No, I don't. I just want to see if you were listening. Calm down. So, I'm not a proponent of screwing in people's neighborhoods. I understand. I didn't like the idea we had chickens in the yards in Frederick City. Not real happy with the mice that are running around, or the rats, or whatever. But that doesn't mean that we don't need data centers. And it's not a want, or it's not, well, maybe we can. No, it's a necessity. I said the word, or I meant it again. It is a necessity. If we're to move forward. What do you mean move forward? You complain to me all the time. And this is not meant to any one person, because nobody complains to me. But if they did, we get our meds from China, you know, and during the pandemic, a damn pandemic or whatever it's called, we wouldn't get the mask, we didn't get this, Well, a lot of that is because we have to rely on other countries. You understand?
9: Mm-hmm. Mm-hmm. I get it. Yeah, thank you.
0: So my point being, by producing and developing our AI intelligent data centers, we're able to survive in this country by itself. That's kind of very, very important. For why? For your security. Data centers also protect you from being, hacked. They also protect you from, all kinds of things that can and will happen to you if you don't use precautions, if you use the internet. Well, Tim, but they said they're going to, the data centers and AI, they're going to, these robots are going to come and beat us up and they're going to take over the world. And no, you're watching way too much movies, too many movies. No, they're not. When AI is advanced, we ask for safeguards. The safeguards are already there. What? The safeguards are already there. See, in the field of AI, called artificial intelligence because it's not human, in order to go from point A to point B, you have to have safeguards. Otherwise, point A becomes point B. What are you talking about? I'm just trying to put in a visual, if you will, trying to give people a little peace of mind, comfort of heart, that they're not going to be, a robot's not going to knock on your door and take your first young child. No, none of that's going to happen. Americans have, no, I shouldn't say it that way, humans have always been afraid of something new. It's an emotional human factor. It is. When the first time that you had an x-ray, I remember getting my feet x-rayed to buy a pair of shoes back in the 1800s. And it was, once it was accepted, it was, oh, it's wonderful, wonderful. I remember getting the first x-ray, for broken finger, hand, whatever. But when it was first developed, can you imagine? Well, they're going to shoot radiation through you, and you're going to be exposed to radiation. That's right. Your hair will turn green, and we won't go any farther than that. It is innovation. It is needed, and it's here. On the emotional side of it, I agree with you. I don't like where some sites are being planned, but I don't like where some housing units are being put. And to be honest with you, I much prefer a data center over another 1,000 housing units. Why? We'll talk later. It is three. It's the bottom of the arrow. If you have an old time clock like I do, or if you're an old time like I am, then you know it's the bottom of the hour. It is Free Talk Radio coming to you. When we come back, we will even, there is a possibility that Frank, if I encourage him and you talk nice to him, he'll open the phone lines. Because why? Because it's Free Talk. Coming right back.
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12: An environmental review is being planned for Carroll Manor Elementary School because of its proximity to an approved data center campus near Adamstown. The Frederick County School Board voted last Wednesday to hire a third party to conduct the comprehensive study. During the public comment period, Delegate April Miller spoke on behalf of the families of Carroll Manor Elementary School.
13: I drafted House Bill 1534 directly in response to the concerns of the impact of the encroaching data centers on Carroll Manor. And to this day, neither the county executive's office nor the planning director have given me or this community any kind of straight answer on how many buildings will be there and how many diesel generators will be there. Families deserve that number, and this board should be demanding it publicly as well. There are already issues with the county water in Adamstown right now. So regardless of the issue to address, this board should be asking for water testing, monitoring the issues like the dust storms that happen, as the construction is disturbing a Superfund site. The low-frequency noise and vibrations are also a huge issue, particularly for our special needs population.
12: Miller took issue with the way generator testing is conducted.
13: The generator testing in Frederick County, which you can look up, a test may not exceed 60 minutes and must occur during regular business hours. Regular business hours are school hours. That's a problem. House Bill 1534 had that addressed. And then we need a plan for what happens if either the internal or external air quality monitoring is at an unacceptable level. I heard something tonight that greatly concerned me. It was said tonight that we are having these tough discussions. Well, for transparency, for open meetings, and for public knowledge, all of these discussions need to be done in an open session, period.
12: FCPS staff will issue a proposal seeking companies to bid on the work. The study will look at potential impacts during the data center construction and after the facility becomes operational. Areas of review will include air and water quality, noise, vibration, radiation, electromagnetic fields, and particulate matter inside and outside of the school. A Frederick man is facing two sex offense charges after police say he had sexual contact with a minor under the age of 14. The Frederick News Post is reporting court documents identify the suspect as Edwin Mauricio Lopez Lopez. Investigators began looking into the allegations after Frederick police received a report involving the minor in July of this year. Police allege Lopez Lopez had sexual contact with the child multiple times during 2025 and 2026. He's charged with third-degree sex offense involving a child under 14 and fourth-degree sexual offense. The alleged conduct occurred during two separate periods from August through November 2025 and November 2025 through August of this year. Lopez Lopez is scheduled for an initial court appearance on October 16th. Diana Gibson, WFMT News.
14: Fox News, I'm Paul Stevens. Five suspects arrested over the weekend in connection with an alleged terror plot near a British airbase used by the U.S. to battle Iran.
15: Counterterrorism police are leading this investigation. No motive has been released just yet. The five men who were arrested have been released on bail, but this investigation is very much underway still, and they still need to be in the area.
14: Fox's Stephanie Bennett in Fairford, England. SpaceX sending its giant launch vehicle into orbit for the first time today.
16: Blasting off from the Texas Gulf Coast.
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16: SpaceX's Starship makes it to Earth orbit for the very first time. The giant capsule has been the subject of a number of test flights to prove the Elon Musk company's designs for a transport ship that will bring Americans back to the moon and then on to Mars.
14: And that's Fox's Eben Brown. 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
2: FMD Skyscan forecast for mid-Maryland for the remainder of this afternoon. Clouds at a high of 70. Mostly cloudy tonight, overnight lows of 59. And for Tuesday, mostly sunny with a high of 74. Partly cloudy Tuesday night, low 58. And for Wednesday, mostly sunny and a high of 79. 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
6: 930 WFMD traffic for Frederick and surrounding counties. A service of Frederick Air. It's a good call.
7: Roads are pretty calm this afternoon. 270 North, slight delay between Clarksburg and Hyattstown. 15, a little stacked in both directions through West Patrick. 70 East jammed as you're getting onto 695. 140 busy through the intersection with 97 up in Westminster. In Loudoun County, 9 West crawls as you're approaching Hillsboro, and 15 North is really slow from Battlefield to Luckett's. This is Drew with your WFMD traffic, which is brought to you by Frederick Air. Whatever it takes to keep you comfortable, Frederick Air. It's a good call.
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18: Beyer. We've got a trade in the NFL as the Minnesota Vikings have traded quarterback J.J. McCarthy to the New York Giants. Giants are giving up a fifth-round pick in the 2027 draft for McCarthy, who is the Vikings' first-round pick, number 10 overall, in the 2024 NFL draft. Giants, by the way, lost edge rusher Brian Burns with a torn ACL, suffered in the win over the Titans. And on the Vikings side of things, tight end Josh Oliver has a torn biceps muscle. He's likely to miss the rest of the season. Buccaneers quarterback Baker Mayfield will miss at least 3 weeks of action because of a dislocated thumb. An MRI revealed Mayfield didn't suffer any torn ligaments or fractures with the injury suffered late in their loss to the Vikings. Rookie Jalen Daniels is now in line to start for Tampa in week 4 against the Packers. Packers head coach Matt LaFleur said the team won't open up the 21-day practice window just yet for edge rusher Micah Parsons. Dolphins running back Devon Achane is going to miss the rest of the year with a torn ACL. Breece Hall of the Jets week to week with a quad injury.
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22: Good afternoon. It's 3:37 on WFMD's Mid-Maryland Live program. Local and live every weekday afternoon, 3 to 6. It's on. Back to the work week. Phone lines now are definitely open, 301-694-9363, 301-694-WFMD. If you got something to say, hope you had a great weekend, another busy weekend as it is this time of year, late summer, early fall. You had the Middletown Heritage Festival. You had the wrap-up of the Great Frederick Fair.
0: There was a rapper there?
22: If you were looking to go to Ocean City for the Ocean's Calling, that was canceled, and
0: what?
22: OC got hit pretty hard.
0: Really?
22: With weather.
0: Hmm.
22: But other than that,
0: I didn't know that.
22: I left out a ton of things, but hope you were able to take advantage of some. And well, yeah, there are a lot of things I want to get into, Tim, but since you bring up data centers and all of that,
0: yeah,
22: it was I thought half significant that Governor Moore of Maryland issued that executive order last week. I think he didn't go far enough, but he established a state task force that are going to compel data center developers to stop their closed-door dealings, minimize their projects, adverse impacts on local communities.
0: Mm-hmm.
22: According to the Bay Journal, he also promised to roll back state tax incentives for state data for data centers, but he stopped short of pausing new data center development.
0: Imagine that.
22: And a lot of environmental groups in Maryland not real happy with that. So, well, once again, he takes these middle roads.
0: No, it's election year.
22: To try to, you know, not offend and please as many as possible, I guess.
0: Sure, yeah, that's right.
22: But his order does some good things, requires developers to meet stringent requirements, you know, like they've been doing in Virginia and Pennsylvania and other states around here recently.
0: Yeah.
22: But he had said that he'd approve a statewide data center moratorium if he was presented with one, but he kind of, I think, backed off of that.
0: He did. He's also talking out both sides of his mouth, which is not unusual for a politician, saying that, you know, let me tell you what I can see through this mirror mess. I believe that the governor is in 100% for opening, facilitating data centers in the state of Maryland wherever and whenever and as soon as possible and they can get them up and running. The governor is 100%, made a 180% turn because of the I don't want to say outcry, but because of the electioneering posturing of candidates.
22: Which, again, is good if he's listening to the people.
0: No, he's not, Frank. He's listening to the polls, period.
22: Same thing.
0: No, it's not. Absolutely not. You don't listen. You do what's right for the state. You don't react emotionally. And that's what politicians have done. We've seen it. Our own county executive done it. We've seen it. The governor of the state has done it. This isn't rocket science to figure out. Well, all at once now. No, it's an election year. There is no question in my mind. They cannot wait to get the data centers up and running. Why, Tim? Because data centers equal income for the state, for the city, for the counties, and big money. And there ain't a politician in the world, at least I haven't met any, that doesn't want more money for more projects, good, bad, or indifferent. But let's open the phones. Tom is up first. The phone must be open. Tom, you're up first. What say you? Good afternoon.
1: Good afternoon, Tim. Hey, speaking of our governor, did he ever show up at the fair last week?
0: He sent his lieutenant governor. He was busy that day. They had said something about that today, that he sorts his socks, and he was busy, so he sent the lieutenant governor. You know, he's not worried. Go ahead.
1: So he never actually showed up at the fair.
0: No,
1: right?
0: No, he did not. No.
1: Well, that kind of sort of says it all.
0: He says he kind of.
22: Yeah, but Tom, he has made a whole lot of visits to Frederick County.
0: Yes,
22: so over the past few years.
1: Frank, he never showed up at the fair
0: this year. Correct.
1: He never showed up. I hope people keep that in mind. Yeah.
0: They won't, because you know he feels that Frederick County is so blue now. He thinks that it's they're not going to.
1: Oh yeah, that's right.
0: I think that when you have an event like the Great Frederick Fair, which is the best fair in the state by far, you have an obligation to your constituents to be there.
1: Yes, in the largest county in the state of Maryland.
0: Correct, absolutely. The largest agricultural part. It's an agriculture fair. And, you know, the Secretary of Agriculture was there and the Lieutenant Governor. But as you say, it's not the same as having the governor. In other words,
1: kind of an insult, I think.
0: Well, it's like, I'll send you somebody. I won't send you the best. I'll just send you somebody down the line.
22: So that's number two. Yeah. Linda Miller was here.
0: Yeah, right. Mm-hmm. Yeah, she was really a nice lady, don't get me wrong, but wasn't the governor. And it was Governor's Day. Maybe. All right. Tom, your point's well taken. Frank doesn't like it because you're picking on his governor. That's actually our governor, at least for a while. 301-694-WFMD. 301-694-9363.
22: So is he supposed to go to 24 county fairs?
0: Yes.
22: I don't know if every county has a county
0: fair. They don't,
22: but
0: yes. Yes.
22: Well, most of them do.
0: Yes. The answer to that question was yes.
22: Well, then when is he going to get things done as governor? He's off.
0: What is he going to do,
22: eating
0: Frank?
22: Elephant ears all day, every day?
0: Well, Frank, I don't believe the House of Delegates is in session. I don't believe the Senate's in session. He's got a lot to do. Yeah, like opening 7-Elevens and, planning for new housing development. No, Frank, I know when I would be governor. Well, I've never been governor. But if I were governor, I wouldn't miss a fair. And, I even give the governor a break. That I know they're not here for hours upon hours, but I think the courtesy of having the governor of our state here is something that people, look forward to. And I don't care if it's a Republican governor, or Democratic governor, or whatever kind of governor. I just think that when you just kind of brush off Frederick, whatever. That's just my opinion. Again, did it affect the fair? No. But once again, priority.
22: If he came to the fair, you'd be saying
0: I've never
22: he's
0: said
22: hanging it. Out eating elephant ears instead of doing his job.
0: Never said
22: in Annapolis.
0: Absolutely not. I think any time I can get a politician away from the General Assembly or get him out of Annapolis, it's safer for the people of the state of Maryland. No, I would give him all the kudos in the world. Thank you, Governor, for being here and away from doing more to the residents of the state of Maryland. That would be my opinion. What's your opinion? 301-694-WFMD. 301-694-9363. I've got a lot of opinions, but one opinion I have is to thank the sponsors, 930 WFMD, as well as the owner of the Gun Center. 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Because, sadly reported, my friends, we know that up to 22 veterans each day take their own lives, and it must stop. 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
22: They want to hear your feedback on transportation and transit needs in Frederick County. The public is invited to attend a meeting to share that feedback with state officials Wednesday, starting at 6 at Winchester Hall on East Church Street in downtown Frederick, with representatives from the Department of Transportation and many others. Once again, It's an opportunity to share feedback regarding transportation and transit needs in Frederick County. It's going to be held this Wednesday, 6 o'clock, at Winchester Hall in downtown Frederick.
0: Well, that's good news, Frank. And if you want to hear about transportation in Frederick County and lack thereof, there's the place to be.
22: If you want to give your views on it.
0: Yeah, I got some views.
22: Well, then go down there.
0: Who are the attendees, Frank? I mean, who is hosting this?
22: Well, as I just said,
0: I wasn't paying
22: the Maryland
0: attention.
22: Department of Transportation.
0: Another genius group. I only say that, Bank, because of all the beautiful work they've done on 15 and 270 and 70. Brilliant group. The fact that they overcharge the federal government, you know, that great people. Great, great people. Yeah.
22: Well, that's because he didn't go give your feedback.
0: Maybe that's right. But then again,
22: they said, oh, they don't care. Well, you know.
0: Apparently they were doing everything right. You know, it's so sad that people actually think that they make a difference when they go to these events. It's really hysterical to me.
22: Well, then, just those of us who do,
0: yeah,
22: will.
0: Yeah. I compliment you for taking time out of your life to waste your time, but if it makes you feel better, I am all for that, Frank. Whatever. 301-694-WFMD. I want to hear what real people have to say. Now, I started off by not picking on data centers, but giving you a straight, factual picture, if you will, that the need is there, and that why it's required and why the necessity exists, and how it should be prioritized, because it's the next step into moving civilization forward. And when I hear people complain, which they do, and I you know, everyone has a right to complain and be wrong. To complain, but their complaints fall short because it's all based on aesthetic value or a situation. What do you mean by that? Well, they tend to get into, look at this monstrosity here across from the school, or this across from our neighborhood, across from our whatever, rather than, let's figure out why and how it could be there. The county has no direction on data centers, by the way. What? The county has no direction on data centers. As soon as the election's over, the direction that you think the county has will be in the dust. The county exec has done everything she possibly could do to ingratiate herself with those who attacked her regarding the data centers. And she left herself wide open by carrying the gift package from the data center to after the primary elections. So now she's in a situation as whether people think that she just made a mistake or the mistake's about to happen. Are we going to allow our county to be governed by the will of the people with knowledge or the will of the people without knowledge? Just because you're the loudest doesn't make you the brightest. Brilliant. Thank you. We'll be back in about a minute and 81 seconds. It's Free Talk Radio encouraging you to get on board. Get on board. Cindy, Cindy. That's a song. We'll be right back. Frank Mitchelson, May and you. 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
26: 930 WFMD traffic for Frederick and surrounding counties. A service of Frederick Air. 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
7: 270 North, you got delays through 124 in Gaithersburg and the Clarksburg lane drop. 15, you're already busy in both directions through Frederick City between 70 and 26. 70 West slow from the Patapsco River through 29. 70 East backed up at 695. 97 slow through 32 in Hook Road and from 140 up to Magna Way. 30 North slowing down as you're getting into Manchester and Loudoun County. 9 and 287 busy through Wheatland. 9 West is a crawl from Percival to Hillsboro Road, and as you're approaching Harper's Ferry Road, 7 West is a drag from Hamilton Station to 287, and 15 North, you're going to be riding those brakes from Raspberry Falls all the way over the Point of Rocks Bridge. 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

0: 3:53 in the afternoon, the very best day of your life. Monday's my favorite day of the week. That's right, you made it. What a great weekend for sports, by the way. I didn't want to forget about that. Both teams close by, the Washington Commander Redskins, pulled off an upset victory over the defending Super Bowl champions, Seattle Seahawks. An unbelievable game where everyone was telling me that the Commanders would lose by 20 or so points. They ended up beating Seattle. And then the Ravens took on Dallas, and they won. So both Baltimore and Washington had a good weekend as far as their pro football teams, and fascinating games. So congratulations to both of you. And for my Dallas Cowboy fan friends, well, it happens. All right, 301-694-WFMD, 301-694-9363. Last week at the fair, people were talking, of course, mostly about affordability and things like that. And when I was interviewing candidates for legislative offices, a lot of agreement. Here's the agreement, brilliancy. We need to do something. Okay. Whew, man, I mean, that is wonderful. I agree with you. What do you suggest? Let me be the first to tell you, we need to do something. Well, that's a great answer, and you know, first of all, I like when a politician says, well, that's a good question, because that gives them a couple of seconds extra to think about the question. Well, that's a good question, but no answers, because it is not an answer that you can provide, because in this county alone, if you have your world map out there, you can see where Frederick County, Maryland is located, you know, about 50 miles from Washington, Baltimore, whatever. We're in a high-stakes state. What's that mean? I mean, it costs money to live here. I mean, this isn't Screen Door, Arkansas, or Porch Light, Alabama. We're in the midst of money. Now, the sad part is, a lot of the locales, people who have been here for generations, don't get to share in that benefit of being in the money. They've been here all their lives. They've raised their families here. They live in the family home and are finding it more and more depressing, is a nice word to say it, affordable to stay. I think the sad part is that politicians are not recognizing it's not just the fact that people can't afford to buy a property, buy a house, you know, because of the cost. But what about the folks that are having difficulty being able to sustain themselves with the increase of that terrible word, taxes? It's horrible because if you're on a fixed income, or even if you have a good job and still in the workforce, you may be faced with having to have more than one job. Not unusual at all. And that has nothing to do with building a new home. It has to do with the fact that government is so wasteful in its money spending and so over the top on avenues of greed. I mean, if you say certain words, you get money. We need more money for the schools. Okay, all right, yep, absolutely. We can't have dumb kids. Hey, let's educate them. Yes, more money. Well, you need the roads that need to be fixed. Yeah, that's right. The roads got to be fixed. Let's give them more money. Where do you think the money comes from? It does not come out of the money tree. It comes out of the paychecks, bank accounts, those people working two and three jobs just to sustain themselves so they can reside here while you keep trying to push them out by raising taxes, by the government living beyond its means for no purpose other than to, well, look what we did. We put a new park in. I'm happy for new parks. But I'd be happier if my property taxes were lower. Oh, yeah, but we got a bicycle. We have more bicycle lanes. Well, that's great. If I can't afford my car, I'll probably have to get a bicycle. So thank you. I really appreciate that. Well, yes, but we have more walking trails. That's beautiful. But I can't afford to live in my house because you property taxed me out of here. Where are the priorities? It's nice to have these, well, I have another park. And our regional parks are tremendous. And it's great. But I guess the only people be able to use them are people from visiting. But the rest of us have to work. I'll talk to you when we come back. Why? It's free talk. Frank Mitchell's there. Tim's here. Most importantly, we want to hear from you. Come in right back. It's the top of the hour now. That's opposite of the bottom of the hour.
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2: Upbeat assessment from the Commander-in-Chief, Lisa Brady, Fox News. President Trump says U.S. officials have spoken to Iran through mediators today after he rejected the latest Iranian ceasefire proposal.
3: We're going to win. As far as I'm concerned, it's going to be one way or the other. It's going to go pretty quickly.
2: Also saying that when it's over, gas prices will come tumbling down. Iran's most recent proposal had a number of conditions, including ending a U.S. blockade of Iranian ports. The president also telling reporters he was surprised that five terror suspects arrested yesterday in England have been released on bail. The men, all UK nationals, were arrested on suspicion of terrorism and explosives offenses near an airbase used by the U.S. in England. Counterterrorism officials leading that investigation.
4: They are considering every possible angle. This includes if there are links to Iran, as the base is used by the U.S. Air Force in its campaign against Iran. Well, counterterror police said, quote, that this may be activity committed by proxies or individuals, either knowingly or unknowingly, working on behalf of a foreign state.
2: Fox's Stephanie Bennett, Iran has said bases used to attack it are legitimate targets, but the Iranian embassy in London is condemning any claims of possible involvement. President Trump taking questions during an announcement about a $15 billion investment planned by Mesabi Metallics to build the largest ever U.S. steel plant in Iowa.
3: The project is expected to create up to 6,000 new construction jobs, nearly 2,000 manufacturing and mining jobs, and add another $95 billion to the U.S. economy.
2: Among those joining him in the Oval Office, Republican Ashley Hinson is in a closely watched Senate race against Democrat Josh Turek, with polls showing a tight race. Stocks finish lower. The Dow down 346 at the bell. 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
2: Lindsay Clancy is due back in court tomorrow morning for the first time since a mistrial was declared at her murder trial in Massachusetts, where one juror would not accept an insanity defense over the killing of Clancy's three children. Defense attorney Kevin Reddington has accused that holdout juror of not following the law on reasonable doubt.
6: The judge could hear arguments on Reddington's motion to acquit Lindsay Clancy due to insufficient evidence, his motion to have the case thrown out on double jeopardy grounds, and Reddington's call to investigate the whole holdout juror. Prosecutors may also officially reveal if they intend to retry this case.
2: Fox's Brian Yenes at the courthouse in Plymouth. The attorney for the holdout juror says he had no reasonable doubt and accuses Reddington of targeting him, telling Fox they plan to file a bar complaint. Charges filed against a South Carolina mom accused of killing her child with morphine.
7: Tynisha Jones is being held in an Anderson County jail. She faces a count of murder by child abuse in the death of her 10-month-old child. When the infant died last December, detectives were called in to investigate. After months of looking into the death, including interviews and search warrants, lab results revealed a high dose of morphine in the child's blood. Investigators believe it was Jones who gave the child the morphine. Bond has been denied on the homicide charge. Gernal Scott, Fox News.
2: The Pope reiterates opposition to assisted dying.
8: Pope Leo in Lourdes, a place people often go because they believe in the power of miraculous healing. But for those suffering, the Pope had a distinct message. He said anyone considering assisted dying should reject what he called false compassion in the name of human dignity.
2: Fox's Jonathan Savage. Recapping stocks, the Dow dropping 347 points, the NASDAQ down more than 200 under renewed pressure from the oil and bond markets. And Lisa Brady, Fox News.
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9: A shooting investigation is underway in Frederick after a man was wounded Friday night. Police responded around 9:20 p.m. to Hope Circle near Pennsylvania Avenue in the fairgrounds. The victim was taken to the hospital before officers arrived. He is in critical but stable condition. Police are asking anyone living or operating a business near Hope Circle, Pennsylvania Avenue in Hamilton

0: site where he viewed sexually explicit videos involving children, including AI-generated material. Investigators also found explicit images in conversations in which he solicited child sexual abuse material. Dodson resigned from Frederick Police in August of 2025 after 18 years with the department. A federal judge has sentenced a 76-year-old Hagerstown man to 138 months in prison for sexually exploiting children living in Ecuador. William Elger pled guilty in March to federal charges involving the coercion and enticement of a minor. According to court documents, Elger used phones and online applications between November 2023 and December 2024 to persuade, entice, and coerce three minors into sexual activity. The children, ages 6 to 16, lived in Ecuador, where Elger frequently traveled and eventually purchased land and built a residence. Court documents say he paid the victims' mothers through Western Union to obtain explicit images. And Maryland is making grant money available to small grocery stores and farm stands that serve communities with limited access to fresh food. The state is offering between $25,000 and $150,000 per business. Eligible stores and farm stands must remain open year-round at least 5 days a week to qualify, with healthy food accounting for at least 20% of their total inventory. Funding can help pay for new equipment, facility upgrades, and additional inventory and technology that allows businesses to accept SNAP. Business owners have until November 2nd to apply. Diana Gibson, WFMD News.
1: Your 9:30 WFMD SkyScan forecast for Mid-Maryland for the remainder of this afternoon. Clouds at a high of 70. Mostly cloudy tonight, overnight lows of 59. And for Tuesday, mostly sunny with a high of 74. Partly cloudy Tuesday night, low 58. And for Wednesday, mostly sunny and a high of 79. 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
2: 930 WFMD traffic for Frederick and surrounding counties. 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
3: 270 North, you got delays through 124 in Gaithersburg and the Clarksburg lane drop. 15, you're already busy in both directions through Frederick City between 70 and 26. 70 West slow from the Patapsco River through 29. 70 East backed up at 695. 97 slow through 32 in Hook Road and from 140 up to Magna Way. 30 North slowing down as you're getting into Manchester and Loudoun County. 9 and 287 busy through Wheatland. 9 West is a crawl from Percival to Hillsborough Road, and as you're approaching Harper's Ferry Road, 7 West is a drag from Hamilton Station to 287, and 15 North, you're going to be riding those brakes from Raspberry Falls all the way over the Point of Rocks Bridge. 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
5: 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And you can reach Scott by calling 301-668-7366, 301-668-7366. Stocks fell today, weighed down by a jump in Treasury yields to start the week. The Dow Jones Industrial Average dropped about 0.67%, the S&P 500 down 0.77%, and the NASDAQ slipped 0.92%. At their session lows, the Dow was off more than 400 points, while the S&P 500 was down about 1%. The major averages came off their lows around midday after CNN and Axios reporting that, citing White House officials, President Donald Trump was open to providing sanctions relief to Iran on nuclear matters. The report sent crude prices well off their highs of the day. Treasury yields, however, built on last week's sharp moves. The benchmark 10-year Treasury note yield climbed above 5.2% in the 30-year bond, topping 5.5% multi-year highs. Several AI stocks led the major indexes lower today. Advanced Micro Devices and Micron Technology traded down about 4% and 2% on the day, respectively. Amazon down 1%, Microsoft the same, and Meta Platforms down 4%. However, NVIDIA bucked the trend in hyperscaler and other AI stocks, with the stock popping about 2% after the company announced

0: today it plans to buy back an additional $150 billion worth of its shares, bringing the total value of its share repurchasing program to $235 billion. Wall Street coming off a winning week after tech and tech-link names outperformed. Those gains came even as Treasury yields raced to highs not seen in years. Rates will be in focus again this week with a slew of key economic data on deck. So let's give you those final numbers. The Dow Jones Industrial Average was down to 51,482. The S&P 500 priced 7,684, and the NASDAQ now at 26,820. The price of gold went down, but the price of oil went up. That's the McCaskill Market Update on 930 WFMD.
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0: 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You can find this place. It's 412 on the Mid-Maryland Live program. And phone lines are open at 301-694-9363 to get your point of view, if you got anything for us. Let's see, picking up on what Tim was talking about. Oh, at the fair last week, the number one topic, affordability. You know, I was thinking that an article in the Post made me think about this, that maybe President Donald Trump should not try to do anything more. He's already hyper-focused on the ballroom and, you know, not too much on the affordability type issues. But let's see, he tried to do this thing with tariff-free beef imports. Farmers and ranchers didn't like that. Tried to do something about domestic diesel fuel, but he got pushback from his allies in the oil companies. The $5,000 check idea, if Republicans can win Congress. But even Republican lawmakers, a lot of them did not like that because of the budget deficit. So maybe he should just, you know, cool it for a while.
7: Anything but.
0: He's already created this.
7: Anything but.
0: With the decision to go to war with Israel on Iran. There goes the global oil supply.
7: Yeah, right.
0: Elevated energy rates.
7: Mm-hmm.
0: The tariffs, higher prices on imported goods.
7: Oh, yeah.
0: The immigration crackdown, which gets rid of low-cost labor, makes it harder to find, and that keeps pressure on domestic companies high.
7: Mm-hmm.
0: I could go on, Tim, but I'll spare
7: it's
0: you.
7: It's because you see everything negative. I see everything as positive.
0: I think see it's what's
7: wonderful.
0: Going on.
7: Yeah. The best news, Frank, you forgot. Iran it will not have a nuclear weapon to kill everybody. Oh, well, that seems like a good idea. Wow, what a novel idea. What, Greenland has now become a strategic defense location for the United States and no other country. That's a great idea. Oh, well, they have the Abraham Accord that's working well. That's a great idea. Oh, the fact that we've closed the borders and illegal aliens are being taken out of the country on a daily basis. That's a great idea. So when you see something negative, Frank, you see it as a negative. I see it as nothing but positive, positive, positive.
0: The only thing is I was talking about affordability and things affecting affordability.
7: It has nothing to do with it.
0: Not those things.
7: Well, one of the things, he has a brand new, the largest steel plant in America will be built, and I think that's beautiful. Once again, we're over $10 trillion investment in the United States in manufacturing. You know, something that President Obama said wasn't going to happen because we were manufacturing debt, you know. Unbelievable. And those of you who want cheap labor, I'm sorry that you have to pay for your workers, but that's the way it works. So I have no sympathy whatsoever. Well, we used to get free labor, cheap labor. No, it's gone. Treat people right. stop asking to go ahead and bring people in a slave trade. It's what exactly what it is. Illegal immigration is slave trade in the modern world, period. You can't deny it because it's exactly what it is. Get them in here. They have no legal standing. Take advantage of them. Well, that's exactly what slave trade is. And it's time. Thank goodness we had a president come along who had a backbone for a change rather than being ignored and being and oh, we're trying to negotiate with those people trying to kill us. That's not ever has never been a good idea. So I'm very appreciative of what the president's doing. I also am so happy that he's not following trends. Well, you know, it's election year. Maybe I, you know, we can do it. No. Oil prices will eventually become so reasonable that, we'll become much more appreciative. But you have to go, Frank, because Americans have had it so good, and yet they don't understand why. And it takes a little bit of toughness, Frank. And if the American people were asked to pay high gas prices for a period of time, so be it. So be it. When you compare what we're doing here in the United States and what we have and the advantages that we have that are protected by this president, this administration, I just have every day to say thank you, Mr. President. Thank you. I don't have, you know, we don't have the worries, fears, and doubt. Oh, and it's amazing how France now has become part of the Iranian problem over there, Frank, by finally jumping in and realizing, wait a minute, look what they're doing to us. So France and, of course, England has always been there with us. But it is so fascinating to hear the left say, oh, well, everything is bad. Oh, the world, you know, they remind me of Eeyore. The Democrats have become Eeyore. And the ones that haven't become Eeyore have become communists. Socialists at the very least, communists at their very best. And I cannot believe, but a recent poll, 44% of Democrats say they believe that socialism will work. Where? This just shows the stupidity of a human being. Now, if something would work, I'm all for it. But when you try to intrude socialism on an economic system, it doesn't work. It can't work because you run out of other people's money. Oh, well, it sounds good. Yeah, and the leader of the Democratic Party, Mayor Zoran Mondani, you know, he's telling people what to say, what to do. And then you have peanut brains coming along like AOC, who has no idea what she's even talking about, other than they're bad, we're good. Well, my friends, I don't think you're right. I think if you think that way, you're 100% wrong. I am impressed. I am not depressed. I'm looking forward to nothing but greater days ahead. And it will be greater days ahead, especially when we have the control of the America once again that we never had. That we actually determine who comes in and who goes out. That's a nice feeling. To determine that, you know, slave labor will be curtailed because we're not going to let illegals come in and, you know, do, you know, well, they're illegal immigrants. And, you know, let them empty bed pans. And you don't have to pay them. Just give them something. I'm so sick of the forced elitism that has been echoed by the Democratic Party instead of the workers. I'm glad that salaries are going up, and they are going up. And I'm happy for the American worker because salaries are going up. When we get through this situation where we're safer because of Iran not having a nuclear weapon, hallelujah. Hallelujah. That's my opinion. But what's yours? 301-694-WFMB. Coming right back. Frank and Tim.
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1: 930 WFMD traffic for Frederick and surrounding counties. A service of Frederick Air. 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
2: 270 North, you got delays through 124 in Gaithersburg and the Clarksburg lane drop. 15, you're already busy in both directions through Frederick City between 70 and 26. 70 West slow from the Patapsco River through 29. 70 East backed up at 695. 97 slow through 32 in Hook Road and from 140 up to Magna Way. 30 North slowing down as you're getting into Manchester and Loudoun County. 9 and 287 busy through Wheatland. 9 West is a crawl from Percival to Hillsboro Road, and as you're approaching Harper's Ferry Road, 7 West is a drag from Hamilton Station to 287, and 15 North, you're going to be riding those brakes from Raspberry Falls all the way over the Point of Rocks Bridge. This is Drew with your WFMD traffic, which is brought to you by Frederick Air. Whatever it takes to keep you comfortable, Frederick Air, it's a good call.
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0: I'm happy with that. Good after the noon. Welcome you into the very best day of your life. Hope you're having a great day. Frank and I always enjoy talking with you and extend that invitation by having you call us at 301-694-WFMD. I like it. So, some of the things that our Democratic friends have cited that were so important that they want to, you know, this is where they're going to hold the mountain on. Things like boys playing in girls' sports. One of the most basic, fundamental understandings of any human being. The difference between a male and a female. And yet, you have governors like Governor Spanberger, who has no idea what she is even doing, has no idea that the danger and harm that she is causing could cause and will cause by not accepting common sense reality. When you have a party that cannot even define what a female is, this is whom you want to put in charge of something? You have a Supreme Court justice sitting on the bench because, as President Joe Biden said, I want a black female. And when asked during the hearings, what is a female, she didn't answer. Now, I know she has more than a PhD. She has a Juris Doctorate. She's a brilliant lady, a brilliant jurist. I have no problem with that. But when you let ideological hyperbole get into your mind thinking, then you become a puppet. And Democrats have been led down this rabbit hole by Alice or somebody. And now we have this nonsense that's skewing so many human beings. And all we're asking for is common sense. Has common sense lost its mind? Have we now promoted communism and socialism because capitalism has given us everything in the world that we want? And that we as an individual can achieve anything that we want because of capitalism? That no, that should be taken from you because you have too much. You've worked too hard. You've progressed. You have achieved. How dare you? When your neighbor over here who just wants to watch I Love Lucy all day wants some of that. So this is what you call, this is the leadership you're looking for? What is the mission statement of the Democratic Party? There is none. What is the ideals held by the Democratic Party? Everyone's equal. Okay. So then if equal means that if you're a man, you have equal rights, and a woman, you have equal rights, then how is it that you're able to take away the equal rights of the women when it comes to sports, bathrooms, common sense, dignity? Oh, do we want to be a party? Oh, yes, well, we want abortion. We want that to be a law of the land, that anyone, anytime, anywhere, at any point in their pregnancy can abort. This is what you want? I think not. Yeah, but people should decide. Only if they decide based upon common sense. Only if they decide based upon facts, not fiction. When you have people spewing this type of rhetoric garbage, all it does is ignites those who don't have a grasp of reality, those who don't have a grasp of life. I know I like to watch I Love Lucy all day long, but nobody's going to pay my electric bill, my water bill. No one's going to buy my groceries. Yes, but we have now the Affordable Care Act. It's not affordable. It should be called the Affordable Don't Care Act. Because all it's done is taken away good medical practices and turned them over to the hands of the insurance companies and to the money changers to decide who gets what treatment, when, and how. Where happened to common sense? Did I take the day off and someone decided, let's get rid of common sense? Let's promote candidates who come up with these goofy ideas, and somehow let the government do more. Why? Well, because they can. No, they can't. Absolutely, they can't. You've let them in control of your healthcare system. You've let them in control of your educational system. Both are failing, not because of the system, but because of who runs it or who runs them. And somehow you think this is good, that we should elect more people with this type of understanding? People that don't respect the laws that have been passed? And rather than trying to change the laws, we'll just ignore the laws. When you have people calling for no police, no ICE, are you out of your minds? Where do you live? Are you in Denial Street somewhere? And what do? You try to switch. You try to, let's get away from that argument. Let's talk about guns. Oh, let's talk about that. Yeah. Let's talk about the real issues that you won't address. Why won't the county exec of Frederick County, Maryland, debate a challenger? Why? Why won't people being challenged in office debate? What are you afraid of? Why won't the delegates debate? Some will, some won't. Once again, by not being able to be confronted, by not being able to be asked questions that you don't want to answer, it's a great way to survive. And once again, maybe you'll get back in office so you can continue with your agenda and not necessarily the agenda of the people. Well, that was well said. Thank you. We're coming right back. Frank's over there. Tim's here. We want to hear. We'll open the phones again. 301-694-WFMD. Coming right back. Don't go anywhere, please.
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2: An environmental review is being planned for Carroll Manor Elementary School because of its proximity to an approved data center campus near Adamstown. The Frederick County School Board voted last Wednesday to hire a third party to conduct the comprehensive study. During the public comment period, Delegate April Miller spoke on behalf of the families of Carroll Manor Elementary School.
3: I drafted House Bill 1534 directly in response to the concerns of the impact of the encroaching data centers on Carroll Manor. And to this day, neither the county executive's office nor the planning director have given me or this community any kind of straight answer on how many buildings will be there and how many diesel generators will be there. Families deserve that number, and this board should be demanding it publicly as well. There are already issues with the county water in Adamstown right now. So regardless of you to address, this board should be asking for water testing, monitoring the issues like the dust storms that happen, as the construction is disturbing a Superfund site. The low-frequency noise and vibrations are also a huge issue, particularly for our special needs population.
2: Miller took issue with the way generator testing is conducted.
3: The generator testing in Frederick County, which you can look up, a test may not exceed 60 minutes and must occur during regular business hours. Regular business hours are school hours. That's a problem. House Bill 1534 had that addressed. And then we need a plan for what happens if either the internal or external air quality monitoring is at an unacceptable level. I heard something tonight that greatly concerned me. It was said tonight that we are having these tough discussions. Well, for transparency, for open meetings, and for public knowledge, all of these discussions need to be done in an open session, period.
2: FCPS staff will issue a proposal seeking companies to bid on the work. The study will look at potential impacts during the data center construction and after the facility becomes operational. Areas of review will include air and water quality, noise, vibration, radiation, electromagnetic fields, and particulate matter inside and outside of the school. of Frederick Mann is facing two sex offense charges after police say he had sexual contact with a minor under the age of 14. The Frederick News Post is reporting court documents identify the suspect as Edwin Mauricio Lopez Lopez. Investigators began looking into the allegations after Frederick police received a report involving the minor in July of this year. Police allege Lopez Lopez had sexual contact with the child multiple times during 2025 and 2026. He's charged with third-degree sex offense involving a child under 14 and fourth-degree sexual offense. The alleged conduct occurred during two separate periods from August through November 2025 and November 2025 through August of this year. Lopez Lopez is scheduled for an initial court appearance on October 16th. Diana Gibson, WFMT News.
4: Fox News, I'm John Saucier. President Trump taking questions on this Monday in the Oval Office was asked about the status of the conflict with Iran. Mr. Trump says the United States is already speaking with mediators.
5: We're going to win. As far as I'm concerned, it's going to be one way or the other. It's going to go pretty quickly.
4: Iran reportedly said they're open to diplomacy, but they're also ready to confront any new attacks from the United States, even if it means a, quote, apocalyptic war. Republicans, meanwhile, campaigning on tax cuts on tips, Social Security, and overtime in the One Big Beautiful Bill this November. On the Senate floor, Majority Leader John Thune urges small business owners to keep the GOP in power.
6: An entire generation of American small business owners, entrepreneurs, and innovators will have a better environment in which to pursue their American dream.
4: Democrats say they plan to address high cost of living. According to a Fox News poll, 55% of registered voters say they trust Democrats to handle inflation. 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
7: SkyScan forecast for mid-Maryland for the remainder of this afternoon. Clouds at a high of 70. Mostly cloudy tonight. Overnight lows of 59. And for Tuesday, mostly sunny with a high of 74. Partly cloudy Tuesday night. Low 58. And for Wednesday, mostly sunny at a high of 79. 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
1: 930 WFMD traffic for Frederick and surrounding counties. A service of Frederick Air. It's a good call.
8: 270 North, you got delays through 124 in Gaithersburg and the Clarksburg Lane drop. 15, you're already busy in both directions through Frederick City between 70 and 26. 70 West slow from the Patapsco River through 29. 70 East backed up at 695. 97 slow through 32 in Hook Road and from 140 up to Magna Way. 30 North slowing down as you're getting into Manchester and Loudoun County. 9 and 287 busy through Wheatland. 9 West is a crawl from Percival to Hillsborough Road, and as you're approaching Harper's Ferry Road, 7 West is a drag from Hamilton Station to 287, and 15 North, you're going to be riding those brakes from Raspberry Falls all the way over the Point of Rocks Bridge. This is Drew with your WFMD traffic, which is brought to you by Frederick Air. Whatever it takes to keep you comfortable, Frederick Air, it's a good call.
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10: The Minnesota Vikings today traded quarterback J.J. McCarthy to the New York Giants. In return, the Vikings get a fifth-round pick in the 2027 NFL Draft. Here's Vikings GM Nolan Teasley on why they did the deal.
11: We get an asset that, in all honesty, is going to help us in the future, or it could help us this season. We don't know. So to have another asset that can help us continue to build, because as the season in this roster is going to constantly evolve, and today's another example of that.
10: More Vikings news. Tight end Josh Oliver is likely done for the season with a torn biceps muscle. Giants lost edge rusher Brian Burns with a torn ACL suffered in their win over the Titans. Baker Mayfield could miss 2 to 4 weeks because of a dislocated thumb. Head coach Todd Bowles says Jalen Daniels will be the starter for week 4 as the rookie gets the nod against the Packers. Packers head coach Matt LaFleur said the team won't open up the practice window for Micah Parsons. Dolphins running back Devon Achane done for the year with a torn ACL. Jets tailback Breece Hall week to week with a quad injury.
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7: 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Tim, I'd like to react to so much of what you were just talking about,
0: what?
7: But I control myself.
0: That's good.
7: Because I want to get into a topic that's probably going to get us, take us several days to get through, because okay. There's so much interesting stuff.
0: I agree.
7: And that is
13: in the state of Maryland.
0: I agree.
13: New laws going into effect.
0: Oh, no.
13: On October 1st.
0: Not again. Not again.
13: Starting this Thursday.
0: Give me a break.
13: Hundreds and hundreds of new laws. Go into effect.
0: What have they done to us?
13: Starting Thursday.
0: What have they done to us, Frank? What have they done to us?
13: Where shall we begin?
0: I
13: will bring up the first topic.
0: Okay.
13: Guns.
0: I'm all for them.
13: Get yours and the listeners' opinions.
0: Okay.
13: Patch has a good list of descriptions here.
0: Okay, talk to me.
13: The
0: talk
13: first is buybacks. They're going to face new destruction requirements.
0: What's that?
13: You know
0: mean?
13: These gun buyback programs?
0: Yeah, I've seen them.
13: That let firearm owners voluntarily surrender any weapons they have in their possession?
0: Yeah, I've heard about it.
13: It's a way to prevent gun violence in local communities.
0: Yeah, right.
13: Well, Senate Bill 775 creates new rules for gun buyback programs.
0: You can't have them?
13: That are operated by a federal firearms licensee or a law enforcement agency.
0: That makes sense.
13: Starting Thursday, handlers must destroy each firearm and each component turned over through the program.
0: What's that mean? What do you mean destroyed?
13: You want me to define the word destroy?
0: Well, no, but Frank...
13: Eliminate, as the president would say, annihilate.
0: Now, wait a minute. Let's just take a second here. Just calm down a second. Why? How about if they're antiques and they're very... valuable.
13: I don't know what to tell you.
0: Well, you do. You just won't tell me. I know how you are.
13: I don't know if those are the type of guns that buyback programs get.
0: I don't know.
13: But officials must also investigate whether the gun was tied to any crime or previously reported stolen before destroying it.
0: Well, that makes all the sense in the world. I have no problem with that.
13: Okay. Now, if you don't comply.
0: If you don't.
13: You must comply, because if you don't, you're subject to financial penalties of up to $10,000 per violation.
0: That's scary.
13: Licensed gun dealers could also face revocation.
0: Oh, man, that's terrible, man. I have no problem with that, Frank.
13: Wow.
0: Not at all. It doesn't do anything.
13: Okay, I'll put Tim's on board there.
0: Okay. That's all they've done to us? Let's go home.
13: No, there's more. Permits for handguns.
0: Okay.
13: This is Senate Bill 331, cross-filed House Bill 94. Mm-hmm. It changes the expiration and renewal periods for handgun permits issued to certain retired law enforcement officers.
0: Okay. It's given more time, I hope.
13: The change applies to officers who retired in good standing from a state, county, or municipal law enforcement agency in Maryland. And under this new provision, handgun permits expire on the last day of the permit holder's birth month, following 5 years after the permit was issued.
0: I like it.
13: The permit can be renewed for successive five-year periods if the applicant continues to meet the qualifications for receiving a permit. So far, you like all these Maryland gun laws that are coming.
0: They're not really, because I think, Frank, about Maryland laws, I think given the administration time, they'll come up with a common sense gun law for the nation, and we'll strike all these down, because it'll be, you know, all these states who try to limit, regulate, and who can possess, who can buy, who can, you know, carry. I think it's all going to come to a screeching halt. I think.
13: Well, I don't know about that after the midterms, unless they're interfered with, or you know.
0: Yeah, well, the Democrats are going to be watched very closely, so I don't think there'll be any interference. Go ahead.
13: One more: machine gun convertible pistols.
0: Mm-hmm.
13: Senate Bill 334 takes aim at what lawmakers are calling a machine gun convertible pistol, effectively clamping down on the sale of. Do-it-yourself machine guns.
0: Yeah.
13: The legislation defines the device as a semi-automatic pistol with a cruciform trigger bar, that is.
0: Yeah.
13: That can be readily converted by hand or by using common household tools into a machine gun by the installation or attachment of a pistol converter. Now, even though this takes effect October 1st, the prohibition on the manufacturing, selling, offering for sale, purchasing, receiving, or transferring of a machine gun convertible pistol doesn't apply till January 1st of next year.
0: Why?
13: I guess to give time. The thing is, a lot of these things are being opposed by, you know, the NRA-type groups. But I'm glad that you're on board, Tim.
0: Mm-hmm. So far, so good, Frank.
13: Wow.
0: A little bit of common sense there. I'm not used to that from Annapolis.
13: Do you agree with Tim? 301-694-93.
0: I agree with me.
13: 63.
0: Oh, I thought you were talking to me.
13: 301-694-WFMD.
0: Mm-hmm. Mm-hmm. Go ahead.
13: Another one says, moving on to other topics, anyone signing on to work with children at certain child care facilities must submit a criminal history records check.
0: Love it.
13: Yeah.
0: Yep. No question about it. Should never have been a question about it. Should have already been done. What?
13: Took care of that pretty quick.
0: I thought so.
13: The Jack Fitzgerald Price Transparency Act allows car dealerships to inform potential buyers that advertised price listings are the manufacturer's minimum allowable price, but that the dealer could offer the car for less.
0: All right, Jack Fitzgerald, great guy. Knew him most of my life. Of course, he has the name of Fitzgerald and Maul and Frederick and throughout the state of Maryland. So you'll have to explain that just a little bit more. If he's
13: there's so many, I don't have like.
0: Well, I don't want you. Well, you have anything. It makes no sense.
13: Allowing car dealerships to inform potential buyers.
0: Yeah, that would be people buying a car.
13: That advertised price listings are the manufacturer's minimum allowable price.
0: Okay.
13: But that the dealer can offer the car for less.
0: So?
13: So that if, I guess I if you're a customer,
0: yeah,
13: that you know that even though the price that's posted is there,
0: yeah,
13: that's, if you're negotiating, that they can go lower than that.
0: So it will assume, I would assume in my brilliant mind, that there are dealers that say, well, we can't go below this because this is the manufacturer's minimum price.
13: Yeah.
0: Well, that's sad. Nothing wrong with that bill.
13: House Bill 306 states a manufacturer, distributor, or a factory branch
0: of?
13: May not take adverse action against a dealer for making the disclosure. However, the protection does not apply when the dealer violates advertising provisions or a state or local law intended to protect the public.
0: Is that in the same bill? Or is this a new bill?
13: I believe that's the same bill. Car dealers are also prohibited from using any advertisements considered false or misleading.
0: Oh, my. I would imagine. I would never think a car dealer would do that. But, go ahead.
13: So you're okay with that?
0: Yeah, it makes all sense in the world.
13: Consumer type protection?
0: I didn't know that the car dealer or car salesman would ever not tell the truth.
13: Car dealers prohibited from using any advertisements considered false or misleading, as well as listing a vehicle without intending to sell it as advertised.
0: Oh, switch and bait.
13: The president.
0: Bait and switch. Not switch and bait. Bait and switch. Go ahead.
13: The president of Fitzgerald Auto Malls said in a statement previously, the legislation is about, quote, about honesty.
0: Absolutely.
13: And giving car buyers clear information up front online where they're actually shopping.
0: I like that.
13: Okay.
0: That's good. 301-694-WFMD, your chance to sound off. We're talking about some of the new laws that kick in October 1st, which is just around the corner. In fact, it's not around the corner, it's just up the street. We don't even have to get to the corner because it's going to be kicking in October 1st, which is the beginning of the new fiscal year for the state of Maryland. Apparently, that's when laws get handed in. Let's go to the gym. Jim, what say you, sir?
14: Well, good afternoon, gentlemen.
0: Good afternoon.
14: Would you guys go back over the law about the criminal background check for individuals with kids?
0: Absolutely. Back it up, Frank.
13: For daycare.
0: Yeah.
14: Daycare. That's the question I had. I was wondering, I didn't hear that part. I was wondering if that included anybody that worked with kids like
0: Should
14: youth
0: be.
14: Groups.
0: Should
13: well,
0: be.
13: Well, yeah, it's all about the wording. And
0: Should be.
13: I only have, you know, brief summaries. That's why I'm giving the number of the bills. If you really want to do homework on it, you got to research it by knowing which House or Senate bill it is. It's House Bill 635. Anyone signing on to work with children at certain child care facilities must submit a criminal history records check. So the word certain, I think, is interesting.
14: Mm-hmm. Yeah, I didn't hear that part, and I'd like to look that up because I was just wondering, you know, you have people that work in churches and different places.
0: Absolutely.
13: Yeah.
14: And then, you know, teach Sunday school teachers, that kind of thing.
13: Yeah.
14: Whether that's a requirement.
13: It says the law, which also applies to volunteers, covers registered family child care homes, licensed child care centers, and certain facilities that hold a letter of compliance. So I think for your question, yeah, you'd want to look further into it.
14: Okay, well, yeah, you said child care.
0: Right.
14: So that maybe that exempts individuals. So it might be.
0: I think it should be adding organization in there. It should always check. If you have individuals that in your organization that work with children or supervise children, the smartest thing you can do is have a background done, or, you know, criminal history done. I think every organization worth their salt would do that. I would hope.
14: Well, sometimes, you know, well, you have volunteers. Well, not sometimes. A lot of times you have people working in churches and youth groups.
0: Yes, absolutely.
14: And parents and so forth that, you know, would help out. And is that something that organization
0: yes. would? I would require it. I mean, I like the idea of because why would you place yourself in a position by not doing that, that gets your organization in trouble or get, you know, a situation that you wish you had, all you had to do a simple background check, and, you know, it's not that difficult, it's not that expensive. In fact, organizations can basically do it themselves. So that's a good point, Jim, but I'm all for anyone who volunteers, like youth sports or whatever, youth groups, church groups. I think if you're placed in a supervisory role or a role where you're overseeing children, that you should certainly make sure that the person is, you know, not a convicted sex offender or something like that. That's my opinion.
14: Yeah, makes sense.
0: All right. Appreciate you, Jim. All right, we take a break for a small break, 1 minute, 81 seconds. And I think, Frank, in the next 10 minutes before we go back to those laws, we can spend some time talking about the University of Maryland's football game Saturday. We'll be right back.
15: 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Our college intern is a little new at this whole answering phones thing. And to think he's a communications major. We'll be right back.
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1: 930 WFMD traffic for Frederick and surrounding counties. 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
8: 270 North, you got delays through 124 in Gaithersburg and the Clarksburg lane drop. 15, you're already busy in both directions through Frederick City between 70 and 26. 70 west slow from the Patapsco River through 29. 70 east backed up at 695. 97 slow through 32 in Hook Road and from 140 up to Magna Way. 30 north slowing down as you're getting into Manchester and Loudoun County. 9 and 287 busy through Wheatland. 9 west is a crawl from Percival to Hillsboro Road, and as you're approaching Harper's Ferry Road, 7 West is a drag from Hamilton Station to 287, and 15 North, you're going to be riding those brakes from Raspberry Falls all the way over the Point of Rocks Bridge. 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Whatever it takes to keep you comfortable, Frederick Air, it's a good call.
17: 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Whatever it takes to keep you comfortable, Frederick Air, it's a good call.
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0: All right, we're back. 4:53 in the afternoon, the very best day of your life. It's Monday, my favorite day of the week. Thank you for listening. Thank you for calling. We want to hear what you have to say. 301-694-WFMB. Frank and I are going through some of the new regulations and laws, if you will, that will go into effect on October 1st, which I think, what's that, Thursday, Friday, one of those days? I don't know. Tuesday?
13: Thursday.
0: That's what I said, one of those days. Frank, so we got the one I'm all for doing background checks for individuals dealing with children. I'm thinking back of the old days, back, don't you play that music, but thinking the old days, where you trusted everyone, and, you know, and I think we were very naive in those days, very naive, whether it was in the Boy Scouts or whether it was in other sports where later in life I found out as in the law enforcement that some of these people should never have been anywhere near kids, but because we were a much more trusting society, and it's a shame we can't be that now, but I think it's wise. And if you have a, you know, as I say, the least you can do is at least check on the Maryland Registry, the National Registry for Sex Offenders. You can look for their criminal log as far as if someone's been arrested and charged with a crime or convicted of a crime. And again, it doesn't mean if you've been charged that you've been convicted. I remember a pretty interesting case that wherein the person had been charged and found completely innocent, and because of incompetency on the part of the individual during the investigation, had sort of put the, you know, hung the A around their neck when they, you know, didn't deserve it. And it took a while for the organization to pay off that lawsuit. 301-694-WFMD, 301-694. Let's hear some more, Frank.
13: So you're okay with the background checks. You're okay with all the gun laws
0: so far,
13: that I brought
0: up. The ones
13: up.
0: You read, yes.
13: Controlling handgun permits and destroying buybacks and converting pistols to machine guns.
0: Yes, I'm all happy with that.
13: Wow.
0: Yeah.
13: And the consumer aid to car buyers.
0: I like that. Jack Fitzgerald sponsored it. That's good.
13: But, you know, I'm just thinking of skipping ahead. Since you're approving of things.
0: So far, you go ahead. I know there's got to be a million in there.
13: The Maryland Police Training and Standards Commission must develop a new uniform policy that prohibits officers from wearing face coverings while performing their duties.
0: Ridiculous.
13: With defined exceptions.
0: Ridiculous. Asinine. All senators should be dressed appropriately, according to Tim May, and that means male and female. You will dress according as I say. I will determine what you wear, how you will dress, what shoes you will buy, what makeup you'll wear, what cologne you may use. No, Frank, that is asinine. Asinine. Go ahead, sir.
13: Well, thanks to policy of the National Administration.
0: Good. Great policy.
13: Or else you might not have had this.
0: Great policy. Great policy.
13: But now?
0: Oh, let's blame the real people, Frank. Let's blame the people who docked these agents. Let's blame the people who threatened their lives and docked them and told them where they were and went to their houses. Let's blame the real problem here, Frank, not the agents. The agents, when they were unmasked, were being docked and being attacked. So you want your police officers that are doing their job? Let's go after them. No, Frank, don't blame the ICE agents. Don't blame the federal government. This came down to the asses who tried to intimidate and coerce the agents doing their job. So, no, I won't accept the responsibility of, the government did this. No, they did it out of necessity.
13: The legislation broadly defines masks as any covering that obscures one's face, including ski masks, neck gaiters,
0: yeah,
13: tactical masks, balaclavas.
0: Whatever that is.
13: Yeah. Exceptions include medical masks, religious garments, protective gear during tactical operations.
0: They should wear them religiously.
13: And situations where an officer is conducting undercover work.
0: Well, there's an easy way for the law enforcement to get around that. Everything's a tactical operation.
13: Law enforcement agencies operating in Maryland must adopt a policy consistent with the commission's model.
0: Nope.
13: Counties, municipalities, law enforcement agencies may not adopt their own competing policies on face coverings.
0: Nope. It's ridiculous. Asinine. It's totally asinine. Once again, you have a legislator have no idea what anything is about, trying to put a law into effect that they have no idea what the consequences are, trying to somehow, because someone told them that, these ICE agencies, they scare us. No. Continue. I would violate every part of that because it is dangerous. It is dangerous for the agent. It is dangerous for law enforcement.
13: The measure also requires that officers wear identification on their outermost clothing while performing official duties.
0: That's fine if it says police or ICE or whatever, but they don't need their names.
13: So, let's keep the phone lines
0: open. Does that say about their names?
13: No.
0: Just their agency, right?
13: Phone lines will keep open through the 5 o'clock news. If you have any opinions on this.
0: I have a lot of opinions.
13: Again, it's the Maryland Police Training and Standards Commission developing a new uniform policy prohibiting officers from wearing face coverings while performing their duties with the defined exceptions.
0: Well, I think they should also, they should not be able to wear blue jeans, because blue jeans are very intimidating. And also, I think you can't wear backpacks.
13: Well, I find this a serious topic.
0: It's not serious at all.
13: Unfortunately, necessary.
0: It is not necessary. It's foolish. Let's see what real people had to say when we come back. Why? It's Free Talk, 930 WFMD. Frank Mitchell, Tim May, and you. Should people be telling police how to police? Must be political.
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20: Term elections are 5 weeks from tomorrow. I'm Lisa Brady, Fox News. So President Trump is hitting the campaign trail.
21: The president will crisscross the country this week, raising money and hosting rallies for Republicans on the midterm ballot.
22: We have great people, and we're running against communists, lunatics, socialists.
21: President Trump says he plans to tout economic improvements and border security. But polls show Republicans trailing in several key races where President Trump previously won.
22: I think the polls are an anchor because I won it by so much, and it doesn't make sense that they wouldn't be right up there with me.
21: The president is urging supporters to vote as if his name is on the ballot.
20: Fox's Jared Halpern at the White House. The president taking questions after announcing what he calls the largest ever steel plant in the U.S., a $15 billion project planned by Minnesota-based Mesabi Metallics, which is owned by a company based in India. Iowa Governor Kim Reynolds thanking the president.
23: Your commitment to bringing manufacturing back to the states and really restoring American industrial dominance is the reason that this is happening. This would not be happening without your leadership.
20: She says COVID underscored how important it is to boost domestic manufacturing. Democrats argue the president's agenda is failing, and they point in part to the ongoing conflict with Iran. President Trump telling reporters today we'll win, one way or the other, after he rejected Iran's latest ceasefire proposal. But the two sides are still talking through mediators.
2: U.S. officials have confirmed to Fox News that President Trump is willing to give Iranian sanctions relief and release frozen funds in exchange for concrete progress on nuclear issues. There's also a level of skepticism regarding Iran's seriousness to make a deal, given that they broke the last MOU by firing on ships in the Strait of Hormuz.
20: Fox's Jeff Paul in Tel Aviv. 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
20: Five men, all British nationals, arrested on suspicion of terror and explosives offenses at a U.S.-run airbase in England yesterday are released on bail. However, with strict conditions, and they remain under investigation.
6: Head of UK counter-terror policing Lawrence Taylor says officers are looking at every angle,
24: including that this may be actively committed by proxies or individuals either knowingly or unknowingly working on behalf of a foreign state.
6: RAF Fairford has been used by the US Air Force in bombing missions against Iran.
20: Fox's Jonathan Savage, Iran's embassy in London condemning any claims of involvement. President Trump says he's surprised the suspects were released. The president meets with top AI executives tomorrow after recent warnings about risks and calls for slowing down the pace of development.
25: Some Republicans and many Democrats are urging the president to pump the brakes, warning about potential risks after those concerns were echoed from the captains of the AI industry. Many experts say the U.S. cannot continue to lead the AI race without Taiwan, and some want to see that island fully armed. While the U.S. leads in innovation, most of those ships are built on the island that China considers a rogue breakaway province.
20: Fox's Lucas Tomlinson at the White House. The president has said he wants U.S. companies to keep leading AI innovation. SpaceX reaches a milestone.
26: Blasting off from the Texas Gulf Coast.
27: 2-1.
26: SpaceX's Starship makes it to Earth orbit for the very first time. The giant capsule has been the subject of a number of test flights to prove the Elon Musk company's designs for a transport ship that will bring Americans back to the moon and then on to Mars.
20: Fox's Evan Brown. However, a malfunctioning engine cut that uncrewed mission short with a splashdown in the Pacific hours earlier than planned and without the planned six full laps around Earth. But while in orbit, Starship did deliver more Starlink satellites. A down day on Wall Street, the Dow dropping 347. And Lisa Brady, Fox News.
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29: Police are investigating a shooting that left a man in critical condition Friday night. Officers were called around 9:20 to the 100 block of Hope Circle off of Pennsylvania Avenue near the Frederick Fairgrounds. Police say the victim was driven away from the scene before officers arrived and was later found at a hospital. He's listed in critical but stable condition. Police are asking residents and businesses along Hope Circle, Pennsylvania Avenue, Hamilton Station, and nearby areas to check surveillance video from 9:10 p.m. until 9:30 on Friday night and share any footage or information with police. A Hagerstown man has been sentenced to more than 11 years in federal prison for sexually exploiting three minors in South America. 76-year-old William Elger was sentenced to 138 months behind bars, followed by lifetime supervised release for coercion and enticement of a minor. Elger pled guilty to the charges in March. Court documents say between November of 2023

0: pleaded guilty in May to felony charges of child pornography and criminal solicitation of child pornography. His sentencing had been scheduled for last Thursday, but was postponed at the request of his defense attorney. It had previously been moved from August to September 24th, while his attorney reviewed an assessment recommending Dodson be classified as a sexually violent predator. Dodson was an 18-year veteran of Frederick Police before resigning in August of 2025. Small grocery stores and farm stands across Maryland could receive thousands of dollars in state grants to help improve access to fresh food. The program offers grants ranging from $25,000 to $150,000 to businesses serving areas with limited access to healthy food. To qualify, businesses must operate year-round, at least 5 days a week, and have healthy food make up at least 20% of their inventory. Grant money can be used for equipment, facility improvements, expanding inventory, and technology needed to support SNAP benefits. Applications must be submitted by November the 2nd. Diana Gibson, WFMD News.
1: Your 9:30 WFMD SkyScan forecast for mid-Maryland for the remainder of this afternoon. Clouds at a high of 70. Mostly cloudy tonight. Overnight lows of 59. And for Tuesday, mostly sunny with a high of 74. Partly cloudy Tuesday night. Low 58. And for Wednesday, mostly sunny at a high of 79. 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
2: 930 WFMD traffic for Frederick and surrounding counties. 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
3: 270 North, going to be stop and go from 495 through 80 in Urbana. 15, you're stacked in both directions through Frederick City between New Design and 26. 70 West drags from 695 through 29 and through Ballinger Creek Pike. 70 East jammed at 695. 32 North clogged at 70. 97 is going to be slow between 32 and Hook Road and from 140 to Magna Way. 30 North gets jammed in Manchester. Heading over to Loudoun County now. 9 and 287 busy through Wheatland. 9 West drags from Percival out to Cedar Mill Road. 15 North, you're going to see delays through Raspberry Falls and approaching Luckett. 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Whatever it takes to keep you comfortable, Frederick Air, it's a good call.
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5: 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Stocks fell today, weighed down by a jump in Treasury yields to start the week. The Dow Jones Industrial Average dropped about 0.67%, the S&P 500 down 0.77%, and the NASDAQ slipped 0.92%. At their session lows, the Dow was off more than 400 points, while the S&P 500 was down about 1%. The major averages came off their lows around midday after CNN and Axios reporting that, citing White House officials, President Donald Trump was open to providing sanctions relief to Iran on nuclear matters. The report sent crude prices well off their highs of the day. Treasury yields, however, built on last week's sharp moves. The benchmark 10-year Treasury note yield climbed above 5.2%, the 30-year bond topping 5.5%, multi-year highs. Several AI stocks led the major indexes lower today. Advanced Micro Devices and Micron Technology traded down about 4% and 2% on the day, respectively. Amazon down 1%, Microsoft the same, and Meta Platforms down 4%. However, NVIDIA bucked the trend in hyperscaler and other AI stocks, with the stock popping about 2% after the company announced today it plans to buy back an additional $150 billion worth of its shares, bringing the total value of its share repurchasing program to $235 billion. Wall Street coming off a winning week after tech and tech-linked names outperformed. Those gains came even as Treasury yields raced to highs not seen in years. Rates will be in focus again this week with a slew of key economic data on deck. So let's give you those final numbers. The Dow Jones Industrial Average was down to 51,400.

0: and 82. The S&P 500 priced 7,684, and the NASDAQ now at 26,820. The price of gold went down, but the price of oil went up. That's the McCaskill Market Update on 930 WFMD.
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0: Well, here we go. Hour number three. It's the 5 o'clock hour of Mid-Maryland Live. 5:12 the time. Your key to calling in, expressing your views, 301-694-9363. And we'll be talking about Maryland laws, unless if you want to get back into that, we can. But otherwise, we'll be talking about that in the next few days, because we got until Thursday to deal with all the...
3: To escape.
0: Deal with all the laws. Hey, hope you had a great weekend, by the way. Very busy September weekend with the Middletown Heritage Festival, the Great Frederick Fair wrapping up, Washington County's 250 festivities. They all that live music of the Washington County Agricultural Education Center, south of Hagerstown, at the Great Frederick Fair.
3: Yes.
0: I don't understand it, but I do.
3: What?
0: The reserve champion steer that got $43,000.
3: Beautiful.
0: At the auction.
3: Congratulations to
0: you. Do you understand this, why this is?
3: Yes, I do.
0: Okay.
3: Absolutely. I'm very happy, appreciative of those people who participate in those. It's great for the kids. It's great for the fair. It's great for everyone. And I'm so... honored to be able to say that, because I know the days going by, it's so great to see the kids actually benefit from their labor, so to speak. That makes sense. It does to me. 301-694-WFMD. Frank, you know, we were talking, let's go back to the mask. Do we have to? I want to ask.
0: Well, those just joining
3: us. Wait a minute. Go ahead and tell them.
0: We were talking about new laws taking effect this Thursday in Maryland. There are a lot of them.
3: Yeah.
0: And I saved one of the best for last hour. Yeah. Right, Tim?
3: Yes. Yes, sir. Yes, sir.
0: Mm-hmm. Officers are going to be prohibited from wearing face coverings while performing their duties, with a bunch of exceptions starting Thursday.
3: We must outlaw 100%, and I would ask one of our senators or delegates to immediately prepare a bill for Halloween. That's right. These people coming to doors with masks on, I don't know who they are.
0: What does that have to do with officers?
3: Well, I don't know if they're officers or not, Frank. They could be officers, the short officers. Some of them aren't so short. So wait a minute. I'm all in on this. We have to stop Halloween, because, you know, when these people come to the door and knock and beg for candy, I don't know who they are. They could be the ICE agents dressed up as you know, like you know, Casper or something like that. So I demand that we have a bill prohibiting mask wearing for children of all ages, because we're all children. Of all ages from wearing masks at Halloween, because it could be an ICE agent, it could be a tactical part of the police department. Whew, man, I'm starting to worry now. You know, I'm going to tell my relatives, don't let anybody in. If they got a mask on, turn them away. Turn them away, because you don't know. That's how ridiculous it is. Asininity at its best.
0: You mean what you just said, yeah.
3: No.
0: This is prohibiting officers from wearing face coverings while performing their duties.
3: Nope.
0: Trick-or-treat is not one of their duties. The reason this had to be done is for a lot of sad reasons.
3: The sad reason is, Frank, but you keep putting the blame on the federal agents. It's not the federal agents. They were not masked until they were docked. Until they were identified and they were attacked personally, when their families were attacked, when their names and information was attacked. No, Frank, this didn't cause... the ICE agents didn't wear masks before because people respected them. But now you have the left clowns that think, oh, well, they're doing their job, but we don't like the job. So we'll just go ahead. We'll embarrass them. That's what we'll do. We'll attack them by going online and we'll just, you know, display all information we have about them. They had no choice but to mask. They had no choice. And it wasn't caused by their actions. It was caused by the lunatics who went after them for doing their job. But I'll tell you who does their job. Who's that? 930 WFMD. And who else? The owners of the Gun Center in Frederick City, Maryland. Who's that? The Gettysburg Trading Post, located at 2222 York Road, Gettysburg, Pennsylvania. Thank you both. 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Always thank the veteran for their service, asking if there's anything you can do to assist them in their lives, because we know, sadly, my friends, up to 20 new veterans each day take their own lives. It must stop, so please make this a Vet Check Day. 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Thank you, 930 WFMD, for the time and effort and energy. And thank you, the owners of the Gun Center, located in Frederick City, Maryland, at Rosemont and Military Roads, owned by the Gettysburg Trading Post, York Road, Gettysburg, Pennsylvania. Here's Frank Mitchell.
0: Good stuff coming to the Weinberg Center for the Arts this coming week and weekend.
3: Who? What? Where?
0: Patrons, members, residents, families, everybody's invited to launch the theater's 100th anniversary season.
3: All right.
0: At the Centennial Kickoff Open House event. That's going to be this Saturday from noon until 4. It's free. It's open to the public. You don't need a ticket. And there's going to be outdoor entertainment from the Clustered Spires Chorus. And inside, the Mighty Wurlitzer organ will be played.
3: Really?
0: I love that thing.
3: I do too. Yeah, absolutely.
0: And all kinds of other stuff. So it's a free event this Saturday afternoon, noon to 4, at the Weinberg Center for the Arts.
3: Located?
0: In downtown Frederick. That would be West Patrick Street, right?
3: West Patrick, correct.
0: Yep.
3: The site of the old Tivoli Theater. Beside the old bus terminal. Beside the, Buffalo Restaurant. We'll be right back. Free Talk Radio. 930 WFMD. Your chance to sound off to be heard. Coming right back after this very short pause. Phones will be open.
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6: 270 North, going to be stop and go from 495 through 80 in Urbana. 15, you're stacked in both directions through Frederick City between New Design and 26. 70 West drags from 695 through 29 and through Ballinger Creek Pike. 70 East jammed at 695. 32 North clogged at 70. 97 is going to be slow between 32 and Hook Road and from 140 to Magna Way. 30 North gets jammed in Manchester. Heading over to Loudoun County now. 9 and 287 busy through Wheatland. 9 West drags from Percival out to Cedar Mill Road. 15 North, you're going to see delays through Raspberry Falls and approaching Luckett. 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Whatever it takes to keep you comfortable, Frederick Air, it's a good call.
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0: good music. I don't care what anybody says.
1: Well, I say. I want to hear what people say.
0: Yeah, that's the whole idea. Okay. Good afternoon, everyone. Welcome you into the very best day of your life. Thank you for listening. It's Monday, my favorite day of the week. I don't know about you, but it's mine. Frank, let's take some calls. Let's go to John. John, good afternoon.
2: Okay, so follow me on this for a second, Tim.
0: Yes, sir.
2: I think I'm okay with the doxing bill, which is exactly what it is. It's allowing the protesters to dox the agents.
0: Correct.
2: So that the agents have a fear of their life or their family's life being taken. Correct?
0: Correct. 100% correct.
2: Okay, so now we make it completely legal for any agent that is doxed to go in and shoot the person and the family's the person's family that doxed them.
0: Yeah.
2: No problem.
0: Yeah, it's unbelievable. Unbelievable. Once again, you have legislators who have no idea, zero idea, acting on emotion only, and getting it wrong. Once again, in my opinion. Appreciate you, John. 301-694-WFMD. Give me no one. Lefty, you're up, buddy. Good afternoon, Lefty. Nice to see you. Looking well. How you been? What's the family doing? Good. You been to the fair?
3: Well, yeah, obviously you haven't seen me lately, but that's all right.
0: That's okay.
3: So listen, two things not related. One is you get my wife invented this many years ago. You get the NPR Word of the Day Award. For asininity.
0: Yes, asininity. I made that one up.
3: Yeah. And it's got to be five syllables or more. And then you get the NPR award.
0: Really? Okay. Well, I didn't know that. Well, thank your wife. I'll call NPR and let them know.
4: Yeah. That's actually pretty
3: funny.
4: Yeah,
3: tell the boss you got the NPR award.
0: Thank you, brother. Thank you. All right, go ahead, Lefty. You know, correct me. Go ahead, buddy. Correct me. I'm ready.
3: Well, here's the other thing not related to asininity is... is Donald Duck's running in this county.
0: I saw that.
3: Yeah. Yeah, I love it. Yeah. I love it. Finally, somebody I can vote for.
0: Somebody I understand, right?
3: And I want Scrooge McDuck
0: absolutely.
3: Dewey, Huey, and Louie.
0: Absolutely. Bring them on.
3: They couldn't do any worse. But anyway,
0: Amen.
3: Have a good one, gentlemen. All right.
0: God bless
3: Happy
0: you.
3: Motoring.
0: Happy motoring.
4: Lefty is talking about on the ballot for people in District 4.
0: Yes.
4: For state delegate.
0: Democratic delegates.
4: Democratic side has...
0: Stanley Donald Duck.
4: Yes. Jerry Donald and Andrew Duck. So Donald
0: Duck.
4: Yeah.
0: Mm-hmm.
4: Yeah.
0: What, Frank? Stop it. Next you'll make noise like a panda. Stop it. Crack me up there, Frank. All right. 301 with asininity and NPR. This will be interesting to explain to the boss. All right, Free Talk Radio. We're talking about basically some of the laws that are coming on and some of the... I have an inherent appreciation of law enforcement. I was never the greatest law enforcement officer, but I worked law enforcement for every level of government that you can work for, city, county, state, and feds. And I understand there's always the possibility, always the possibility that there are officers or officerettes who are not stable. I know that. I mean, you have hundreds of thousands of law enforcement officers. So there's going to be some bad apples. I appreciate that, know that. I've seen them. I've reported them. Former police chief thanked me for being honest. Well, it's not hard to be honest. But I want to tell you, 99.99% majority of law enforcement officers are out there doing the job because they love you. Why are you saying that? What, they love me? Yeah, they actually care about you. They are spat on, I guess you would say. They are harassed, they are attacked, they are injured, and all they're trying to do is their job to protect you. True servants, whether they wear a police badge, a fireman's badge, an ambulance badge, a federal agent badge, they're there for you. And it's about damn time that we looked out for them.
4: No other law enforcement wears masks.
0: Yes, they do, Frank. Every
4: it
0: law enforcement
4: creates fear.
0: Oh, they good.
4: Confusion.
0: And that's great. Great, Frank. If you're a criminal, I hope it scares the bejeebies out of you.
4: There's no identification when there is misconduct.
0: Oh, that's nonsense. They have police and ICE all over them. You're nitpicking because you don't like the job that they're doing enforcing the laws that you've created and won't change, but you much prefer to attack the people, the enforcers, who are obligated, regulated, and must perform their duties. Let me talk to real people. I've had enough of Frank. Bill, you're up next.
5: Hi, Tim. How are you? I agree with everything you said on the laws coming in, but I want to make a recognition if I can.
0: Thank you, Bill. I appreciate it. Yes, I'm your favorite radio host. Thank you. Oh, no. Go ahead.
5: I do appreciate what you're saying on the deal with the state laws, but I want to make a recognition if I can.
0: Frank Mitchell?
5: The County Fire Marshal's Office, I would like to make a commendation for them. Their representative, Chad Cave.
0: Oh, Battalion Chief Cave, yeah.
5: I never thought I would say this, but I had to have a discussion with them about something last week.
0: Yes, sir.
5: And he immediately I did not realize at the time the city had still had that. So it was turned over to the city, but it was done effectively, and it was done with the request of the Frederick County Fire Marshal's Office, and I want to commend Chad Cave for his courtesy, his diligence, and for his help, and the members of his department.
0: Well, we'll pass that on to Battalion Chief Chad Cave. He is the head of the fire marshals in the county, and I'll pass that on to him.
5: Okay, thank you. Take care. Have a nice one, Tim.
0: All right, thank you, brother. Frank, he didn't say he had any accommodation for you. You notice that?
4: Or you.
0: Well, but... All right, we're... 301-694-9363. 301-694-WFMD. It's your chance to sound off, to be heard. We do want to hear what you have to say because it means a lot to us. And you'll not believe this, but during my last week, Frank, at the Great Frederick Fair, I interviewed many, many, many candidates. And I was thoroughly impressed. Thoroughly. Is that the word, thoroughly? Yeah, thoroughly impressed with the dedication and what they had to say. I did not believe in a lot of their positions, but I believe in them. And I want to thank anybody who is running for office. Thank you for running for office because it puts you out there, and it's easy to attack, it's easy to discredit. But it ain't easy to run for office, so thank each and every one of you. We take a break for about a minute. Well, it's the bomb in the air. I explained that earlier. If you didn't get it, you'll have to look it up in your Funkin' Wagnalls. We'll be back. Frank Mitchell, Tim May, and you.
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8: A Frederick man is facing felony and misdemeanor sex offense charges following allegations involving a minor under the age of 14. According to the Frederick News Post, court documents identify the suspect as Edwin Mauricio Lopez Lopez. Police allege Lopez Lopez had sexual contact with the child multiple times during 2025 and 2026. The investigation began after Frederick police received a report involving the minor in July. Lopez is charged with third-degree sexual offense involving a child under 14 and fourth-degree sexual offense. Court records allege the conduct occurred between August 12th and November 5th of 2025 and between November 16th and August 11th, 2026. He is scheduled for an initial court appearance on October 16th. The Frederick County School Board is moving forward with an independent study of Carroll Manor Elementary School and its proximity to an approved data center campus. The board voted on Wednesday to have a third party conduct a comprehensive evaluation. During the public comment section of the meeting, Delegate April Miller spoke, representing the families of Carroll Manor Elementary School.
9: FCPS should have to disciplinary school-level environmental and health impact assessment, not conducted by MDE and not conducted by the developer independent, to assess the 10-year construction impact, air quality, structural vibration, acoustics, and any other health impacts or anticipated health, safety, and learning environment impacts on Carroll Manor, and to lay out any actual mitigation strategies or options that are available. Families don't need more assurances. They need a plan in this independent analysis of this specific building on this specific site. And the county should actually be paying for the study, as it should have been done before the county council's December 23rd vote to expand the overlay, which put it possibly within 900 feet of Carroll Manor Elementary School.
8: She continued,
9: I am refiling a version of House Bill 1534 this session, and I'd like to know whether this board is prepared to publicly provide input, to work with us on the draft, and to support a bill to protect Frederick County students, not just echo the provisions of the bill after the fact. And if you need a meeting with MDE, we can help. Senator Fold and Delegate Pippi and myself are also prefiling a two-year moratorium or until we have a statewide siting standards in place.
8: FCPS staff will seek bids for the study. The report will recommend environmental mitigation measures during the construction and once the data center is operating. The evaluation will examine air, noise, vibration, radiation, electromagnetic fields, particulate matter inside and outside of the school, and water quality. For more on local stories, go to our website at WFMD.com. I'm Diana Gibson, Mid-Maryland's News Radio Center, 930 WFMD.
10: Fox News, I'm Tom Rigotti. President Trump hits the campaign trail this week with multiple rallies ahead of the November midterms.
11: We have great people, and we're running against communists, lunatics, socialists.
12: President Trump says he plans to tout economic improvements and border security. But polls show Republicans trailing in several key races where President Trump previously won.
10: That's Fox's Jared Halperin. Five suspects arrested this weekend in connection with an alleged terror plot near a British airbase that's being used by the U.S. to strike Iranian targets. Fox's Stephanie Bennett reports from Fairford, England.
13: A farmer was actually returning from a party when she spotted three suspicious vehicles blocking her way and multiple masked men who then fled on foot. She fears there may be more suspects out there and wants to remain anonymous.
10: The suspects have been released on bail. 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
14: Skyscan forecast for Mid-Maryland for the remainder of this afternoon. Clouds and a high of 70. Mostly cloudy tonight. Overnight lows of 59. And for Tuesday, mostly sunny with a high of 74. Partly cloudy Tuesday night. Low 58. And for Wednesday, mostly sunny and a high of 79. 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
15: 930 WFMD traffic for Frederick and surrounding counties. 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
16: 270 North, going to be stop and go from 495 through 80 in Urbana. 15, you're stacked in both directions through Frederick City between New Design and 26. 70 West drags from 695 through 29 and through Ballinger Creek Pike. 70 East jammed at 695. 32 North clogged at 70. 97 is going to be slow between 32 and Hook Road and from 140 to Magna Way. 30 North gets jammed in Manchester. Heading over to Loudoun County now. 9 and 287 busy through Wheatland. 9 West drags from Percival out to Cedar Mill Road. 15 North, you're going to see delays through Raspberry Falls and approaching Luckett. This is Drew with your WFMD traffic, which is brought to you by Frederick Air. Whatever it takes to keep you comfortable, Frederick Air, it's a good call.
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19: Yesterday it was raining in New York City. Today the trade winds were blowing as the New York Giants have acquired Minnesota Vikings quarterback J.J. McCarthy in a deal that will send a fifth round pick to Minnesota. Here's Vikings head coach Kevin O'Connell on J.J. McCarthy.
20: Talking about J.J., you know, you guys know I've spent a ton of time with J.J. over the last, you know, a couple years plus. I care about him. I have tremendous respect for him as a player, a person. Had a chance to spend time with him, you know, this morning, which was emotional, and, you know, our relationship means a lot to me.
19: O'Connell now also dealing with other issues now that McCarthy's with the Giants. Josh Oliver, their tight end, likely to miss the year, while Justin Jefferson has a chance to play against the Dolphins coming up this Sunday. Dolphins running back Devon Achane's going to miss the rest of the year with a torn ACL. Giants lost Brian Burns for the year with a torn ACL, and Baker Mayfield of the Bucks could miss 2 to 4 weeks with a dislocated thumb.
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4: 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Good afternoon. It's Mid-Maryland Live. Phone line 301-694-9363. And remember, when you call in, all views are welcome. 537 is the time. It's Good Neighbor Day. Remind Tim, today's the day to check on a neighbor, say hello.
19: Hey!
4: Be friendly. Don't lock yourself in your house with, you know, all kinds of signage. And
19: why not?
4: Keep out and
19: stay away.
4: Double locks. And
19: ignore me.
4: No. Be a good neighbor today.
0: Mm-hmm.
4: Just today.
0: Fences make good neighbors.
4: I think every day, but
0: fences make good neighbors.
4: You have a if fence? You're like Tim, I would just say just today, you know?
0: Yeah, okay.
4: Then you can do whatever you want.
0: Okay. Mm-hmm.
4: So I feel it's kind of my duty as a public service.
0: You're a public service?
4: In your continuing dissing government, especially Maryland state government.
0: That's me.
4: In what it does to try to find something that you might finally cave in and say, okay, this was all right.
0: Oh, okay.
4: What about getting federal funding to strengthen security at 49 religious institutions and community centers across Maryland? And we're talking like $8,627,091 in federal funding.
0: That's easy. Yeah.
4: To strengthen security at 49 religious institutions and community centers across Maryland.
0: I got almost that. That's good.
4: Well, the people who bring this to us are pretty much the Maryland delegation, including United States Senator Chris Van Hollen and Angela Alsobrooks, Congresswoman April McLean Delaney, Jamie Raskin's in it, all kinds of folks like that.
0: As long as I decide what institutions get the money.
4: No, you don't, Tim. Because
0: Oh, yes, I do.
4: We already have somebody around who has accumulated too much power.
0: Who's
4: and
0: that?
4: Nobody should accumulate too much power.
0: Oh, Frank, you're so, so silly. I would say as long as I designate what the, you know, because we go by what's the most damaged or attacked. So most of the money would go to the Christian churches. Second would be the Jewish synagogues, and third would be the Muslim facilities.
4: So, well, the congresswoman from the 6th District says, whether you're walking into a church, a synagogue, a mosque, a temple, or a community center, you should never have to fear for your safety.
0: Absolutely.
4: Freedom of religion means the freedom to worship without fear.
0: Absolutely.
4: So you're on board.
0: Yep, as long as I get
4: well, to this is mate. Federal funding.
0: Well, it's only $8 million, piece of cake.
4: Well, only?
0: Yeah. Next to nothing. When you talk billions, you're talking Frederick County Board of Education. So, you know, I'm $8 million doesn't mean anything anymore. Pardon?
4: Okay.
0: 301-694-9363. 301-694-WFMD. Your chance to sound off to be heard. We want to hear what you have to say.
4: So, Tim, you were getting back to the, well...
0: What?
4: Getting back to the
0: stop work. What happened? You stopped talking.
4: No, I just I don't want to start into something before callers have.
0: Well, let me talk then. 301-694-WFMD. Your chance to sound off to be heard. We'd love to hear what you have to say. We only have opinions. Mine are all common sense. Frank's are sometimes senseless, but we do appreciate your calls.
4: All right. Well, let's stay on my topic a little bit. And Andy, you're on WFMD.
0: Andy, talk to us, brother.
25: Hey, guys. How y'all doing today?
0: I'm doing great. Now, thank you for asking.
25: Hey, two things. First of all, I want to point out that I think it was like 6 years ago, it would have been almost inconceivable for anybody in the government to let you even go to your own bathroom without a mask.
0: That's
25: and
0: true.
25: Now they don't want people to
0: that's
25: wear
0: correct.
25: A mask.
0: That's correct.
25: But that's a different topic. Frank, you were saying about the money that the federal funding for security for church or religious
0: institutions?
25: Centers.
0: Yeah.
4: Yes, sir. $8 million of it.
25: Okay. How about instead of the federal government spending $8 million, they make it a little easier for the congregations.
0: Absolutely.
25: To pick their own people,
0: yes.
25: Train their own people,
0: yes.
25: And let their own members be armed to provide their own security. Who would know better
0: absolutely.
25: What security is appropriate at an individual church, synagogue, or mosque than the people who go there on a weekly basis?
0: Yeah, then that, it is so interesting, Andy, because Montgomery County, as you know, have deemed that the those facilities, the religious facilities, are not to allow guns, you know, in there. So this is how idiocy, what I used earlier, whatever.
25: So they won't let right. the members of the congregation right. bring a firearm.
0: Right, they don't want
25: to be trained and have a firearm to provide security. Mm-hmm. But yeah. they'll spend $8 million of taxpayer money.
0: Absolutely.
25: That's not government money.
0: Yeah.
25: That's taxpayer money. That's your money, my money, Frank. That's all of our money. Spending that $8 million to provide yeah. armed security rather than let the people do it themselves.
0: Or I'm hoping, Andy, that there that somebody can reinterpolate this bill and say that that money be used to pay for weapons for the congregation to use by their security teams, video cameras and you know, devices like that, and that they would, you know, let the facility knows best how to protect itself.
25: I would be all for that. And
0: yeah.
25: like I say, I don't want just anybody to
0: right.
25: walk in anywhere, especially a large group of gathering of people, but, you know, make sure that the people are designated, they're trained,
0: yep.
25: there's some form of an oversight so that they know how to react properly. And I'm sure most churches, synagogues, and temples,
0: mm-hmm.
25: mosques, they have veterans
0: absolutely.
25: Who are members of the congregation who would gladly take part in that program, who have already pretty much had all of the training that they would need, just make sure that it meets whatever standard we want to set forward. But they've already had that training as far as marksmanship, as far as what to do in that situation. Frank, do you have any objections to that?
4: You're not going to like what I, if you really want to know what I think.
0: I think
4: I would rather than any old person being locked and loaded and wandering around a church, I'd rather have a certified security guard being available and provided. Pardon me?
25: I didn't say anybody. I said they designate certain people. They go through certain training.
4: I know.
25: And they are the designated people. They have been trained probably to the exact same, if not higher standard, than an armed security guard. And they're going to have more skin in the game. They're actually going to know typically
0: yep.
25: who the members of the congregation are and who aren't.
0: Absolutely.
25: Since they are members of the congregation themselves. They're not just some armed security guard who, oh, I'm going to go do this church this week, this synagogue next week, and this mosque the following week. They have no idea who should, or I'm sorry, not should, but who normally is there and who aren't normally there.
0: Absolutely. No. Well said.
4: I take back any, because, you know, that's not fair to you based on the comments you made.
0: Yeah, it doesn't mean that you give it to grandma who's been there for 88 years. No, Frank. The people would have to be trained. I can tell you right now.
4: Instead of churches having to go through all that.
0: Yeah.
4: And,
0: they do already, Frank.
4: Temples and synagogues, et cetera.
0: They already do. Any
4: no,
0: church? Yes, they do, Frank.
4: This is saying that we as a public
0: yes.
4: realize there has been gun violence at these institutions.
0: Yes.
4: It's not good. And so we want to provide help
0: they already do it.
4: Providing federal funding for security.
0: No, they already do it, Frank. There's not a church of any magnitude or of any common sense that doesn't already provide that. The churches that you visit or the places you visit as in your religious field, Frank, already do that. There are already security teams in place in any church, and it should be well established. I don't know of any mega church right now. I shouldn't say mega church. I don't know of any well-founded church right now that doesn't have a security detail. And it's wonderful. So that you have the protection, you have the peace of mind.
4: I'm trying to think of other examples where there is security,
0: mm-hmm.
4: public security,
0: mm-hmm.
4: at other events. I'm not thinking like, you know, with the president, you should get rid of the Secret Service and just have his son-in-law, football, you know, with a gun or something.
0: Football games? Sporting events?
4: Yes.
0: They're already there. There are trained people there already.
4: But those are commercial interests, what you're talking about there. These are houses of worship.
0: Well, that's, and they need them more than anybody. Because they're the targets. And they have them already, Frank. I'm not giving away secrets. I'm just telling you.
4: I don't know that everybody is on board with that. And they're
0: Frank, trust me. From the inside, I can tell you.
4: But you don't know all of.
0: I didn't say all of worship. I said most.
4: What about those that don't?
0: Then they should be getting them, obviously. Obviously.
4: Telling their congregation to arm themselves? To have someone arm themselves?
0: That's not how it works, Frank. The people who run the facility should contact those veterans and those individuals. A lot of police officers, you know, Frank, believe it or not, go to church
4: instead of the helping hand. You want to make them go and
0: they already have
4: get
0: it.
4: Into all that stuff.
0: They already have it. They already have it, Frank. I mean, I can tell you they already have it. Thank God they have it. 301-694-WFMD. 301-694-9363. I know a lot of the security teams I know in some of the churches that I don't attend, but I know the members of the security details. And it's wonderful. That way that they're strategically located, they know what they're doing, and it's a peace of mind that because there are so many whack biscuits out there, and you become an easy target. That you call what you call a very soft target, and that's why we need that. In my humble, well thought out, factual opinion, 301-694-9363. 301-694-WFMD, your chance to sound off, to be heard. But now Frank has for us something I've been looking for. I don't even know if I got to hear it all last week because of the noise at the Great Frederick Fair, which was good noise. But the belly buster, Frank, you're up.
4: Ali Sadiq, talking about all kinds of things, trenches, and people who wear glasses.
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5: 930 WFMD traffic for Frederick and surrounding counties. 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
16: 270 North, really slow from 495 into Germantown and through the Clarksburg Lane drop. 27 North crawls from Brink up to King Valley Road. 15, you're stacked in both directions, but not as bad just going from Buckeystown to Rosemont. 70 West, slow from 695 through 29 and from South Street through 180. 70 East jammed at 695. 97, slow through 32 and Hook Road, but looks much better up there in Manchester on 30. In Loudoun County, 9 and 287, slightly busy through Wheatland, but 9 West really slow from Percival out to Cedar Mill Road. 7 West drags through Hamilton Station. 15 North, you're going to see delays as you're approaching Luckett. And at the point of Rocks Bridge at Commerce Street, where we have a disabled vehicle blocking things up. This is Drew with your WFMD traffic, which is brought to you by Frederick Air. Whatever it takes to keep you comfortable, Frederick Air. It's a good call.
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9: Oh, that's a good drink.
11: All right, we're back. 5:52 in the afternoon, the very best day of your life. Monday, my favorite day of the week. Oh, man, I can't believe it. I hope you're off work by now. I waited all weekend for Monday, and finally it's here. That's what I like to hear. 301-694-WFMB. If you have an opinion, if you have a thought about Frank was espousing his views on trying to make the liberals who run the state happy with trying to make... I was all happy that $8 million would be spent for security of religious places of worship, as long as it's not, you know, putting people there, but supplying, like, the cameras and the weaponry, that would be great. In my opinion, that would be my great, yeah, that would be great. Your chance to sound off, I made the argument that churches of any size and already are way beyond that idea of waiting for the government to step in. They've already taken steps to protect the congregation, and so that's always a good thing to know. That one of the safest places, I think, is some of the larger churches now because of the security details, in my opinion. 301-694-W. What, Frank? You don't like this?
4: By the way, one person also responsible for getting those federal funds to the state is a congressman named Andy Harris.
0: Mm-hmm.
4: He's with the Freedom Caucus, Maryland's Republican ultra-conservative congressman.
0: It's his conservative.
4: He joined in with all the others in obtaining these funds. So you can complain to him.
0: Well, I'm not complaining. I'm saying where I want the money to be and where I want it to go. I want it to be in equipment, not in personnel. Because if it'd be in personnel, it'd have to be substantial. It would have to be continuous, and that's one thing the government's bad at. They like to front money, and then when time comes, it goes on to the institution to have to keep paying. You know, so as long as it's on equipment, I'm good with it, Frank.
4: So, Tim, getting back to the national scene, are you going to do anything or urge your like-thinking friends to do anything about these renegade Republicans?
0: Which ones?
4: How to get them back in line. Among many examples...
0: you mean Senator Fetterman? Has he stepped out of line again?
4: I'm sure. But no, I'm talking about Republicans.
0: Okay.
4: Senator Curtis of Utah calling on the Senate Judiciary Committee to investigate whether Donald Trump Jr. used his proximity to the presidency for financial benefit. You know, after his recent wedding party, who's bankrolled by a Russian oligarch, ally of Putin, extremely close ally.
0: Okay.
4: It's interesting what he had to say. He said the country should not have to accept one standard for the family of a Republican president and another for the family of a Democratic president.
0: I agree.
4: In other words, Hunter Biden.
0: Yeah, when he was,
4: Except this is much worse than anything Hunter Biden ever did.
0: I have no problem with it, Frank. Investigate all you want. I have no problem with it.
4: This would be quite upsetting to the Trump administration.
0: Well, I don't think so. I think you have nothing to hide. If you have nothing to hide, investigate. It makes you feel better. I guess the congressman or whatever he is will be all upset because they don't find anything. But that's, you know, you keep acting like these people, like congressmen, you know, not everybody is ignorant. Not everybody doesn't know the rules and the laws. So they go off on these tangents. Oh, well, you know, look.
4: These are not tangents. This is the most corrupt stuff, some of the most corrupt stuff I've ever seen.
11: Oh, my gosh, Frank. You just came
4: the president's son with millions and millions and millions for some remote island getting married. And then, was it $7,000 for fireworks, $10,000 a night for hotel and some remote island, and paid for by a Putin person. I mean,
11: Frank, I don't know.
4: Really smelly about that one.
11: Well, Frank, you're very good at bringing the allegation.
4: It's not an allegation. It's happened.
11: It's an allegation, Frank.
4: No, it happened.
11: No, the fireworks happened. The wedding happened. We don't know who paid for it.
4: Yes.
11: No. Oh. It's alleged.
4: Absolutely he did.
11: Yes.
4: And even his dad said, well, maybe he can pay it back. Yeah, right.
11: Well,
4: that's not paying it back.
11: Well,
4: maybe he can pay it back.
11: Well, I don't know anything about it.
4: No, this is... if this was done during Joe Biden...
11: It was, Frank.
4: It would be... Republicans' heads would be exploding.
11: Well, Frank, it was. And Republicans' head did explode. And the Biden administration ignored it. I am not worried about the president's son.
4: I had no defense for Hunter Biden. But I mean,
11: all right, exactly.
4: Then you agree?
11: Absolutely.
4: Except this is a lot worse.
11: No, it's not.
4: And it's not alleged he did. Everybody agrees. Jr. agrees.
11: Frank, I don't agree.
4: That
11: means that everybody doesn't.
4: So you disagree with Donald Trump Jr. telling the truth about who bankrolled his wife?
11: Absolutely. I'm all for it.
4: That is a first.
11: I'm waiting to see the facts, not the rumors.
4: Those are the facts. They've been out for a week or more.
11: Well, I have no problem with investigating.
4: They've been out for a couple weeks, I think.
11: I don't know about it. Nobody told me. I have no problem with it. Investigate him. If you've done something wrong, charge him. Period. That's good. That's what it's all about. Oh, until the end, when you can give him the present, you can always pardon him, of course. 6-9-4 WFMD.
4: And then we got to talk about Senator Kennedy of Louisiana tomorrow. We're out of time today to really dig into it.
11: Oh, what a great man.
4: The Republicans got to be really upset with him.
11: Because he's asking for investigations?
4: Because yesterday he wanted a law that says you can't rename something while you're alive. Like President Trump and the Kennedy Center.
11: I have no problem with that, Frank.
4: And he said...
11: That's reasonable.
4: The ad that Trump is running to promote himself, the political ad that we are paying for as taxpayers, should not be allowed.
11: I agree.
4: Well,
11: no, who's upset, Frank? I agree 100% with the senator.
4: I thought you were so grateful that the man who's president is president.
11: I am very happy for him. We're in the best hands we can be in. We went from the worst to the best. And that doesn't mean that we shouldn't control things that I don't think he should be doing. You know, like naming places after him or building arches. But anyhow, we're back in just 21 hours. Good night.
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12: Negotiations continue. I'm Lisa Lacera, Fox News. President Trump predicting the Iran conflict will be won very soon.
13: President Trump says U.S. and Iranian negotiators are continuing to talk through mediators.
14: As far as I'm concerned, it's going to be one way or the other. It's going to go pretty quickly.
13: Speaking to reporters in the Oval Office, President Trump says two things will happen once the war ends. Iran will never develop a nuclear weapon.
14: As soon as that war ends, inflation is going to be eradicated. Totally.
13: The president says gas prices will also fall, though he has suggested that may not happen until after the midterm election.
12: Fox's Jared Halpern at the White House. Meanwhile, Iran State TV says sounds heard on Kesham Island are likely a result of warning shots fired at ships violating their blockade of the Strait of Hormuz. Five men arrested near a U.S.-run airbase in England released on bail as investigators say they're looking into a terror plot possibly tied to Iran.
15: This all started midnight on Sunday in Welford near the Royal Air Force's Fairford base, which is used by the U.S. Air Force for its campaign in Iran. A local farmer was actually returning from a party when she spotted three suspicious vehicles blocking her way and multiple masked men who suddenly fled on foot. Police say the five British men, ages between 23 and 25, are from London. They were initially taken into custody on suspicion of committing offenses under the Explosives Act and preparing of a terrorist act.
12: Fox's Stephanie Bennett at RAF Fairford. President Trump said he was surprised the men were released on bail. New fuel economy standards put in place by the Trump administration, easing requirements for automakers to control pollution. The new average for cars and light trucks is now about 35 miles a gallon for the 2031 model year, down from a projected more than 50 miles per gallon in 2031 under rules put in place during the Biden administration. 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
19: A shooting investigation is underway in Frederick after a man was wounded Friday night. Police responded around 9:20 p.m. to Hope Circle near Pennsylvania Avenue in the fairgrounds. The victim was taken to the hospital before officers arrived. He is in critical but stable condition. Police are asking anyone living or operating a business near Hope Circle, Pennsylvania Avenue and Hamilton Station to review their surveillance footage between 9:10 and 9:30 p.m. and provide any relevant video to police. A former Frederick police officer will wait nearly 2 months for sentencing on child pornography charges in Pennsylvania. The Frederick News Post reports 39-year-old James Dodson Jr. pled guilty in May to felony counts of child pornography and criminal solicitation of child pornography. His sentencing in Adams County Court of Common Pleas was scheduled for last Thursday, but now has been moved to November 19th at the defense request. Court documents say Dodson admitted visiting a website where he viewed sexually explicit videos involving children, including AI-generated material. Investigators also found explicit images in conversations in which he solicited child sexual abuse material. Dodson resigned from Frederick Police in August of 2025 after 18 years with the department. A federal judge has sentenced a 76-year-old Hagerstown man to 138 months in prison for sexually exploiting children living in Ecuador. William Alger pled guilty in March to federal charges involving the coercion and enticement of a minor. According to court documents, Alger used phones and online applications between November 2023 and December 2024 to persuade, entice, and coerce three minors into sexual activity. The children, ages 6 to 16, lived in Ecuador, where Alger frequently traveled and eventually purchased land and built a residence. Court documents say he paid the victims' mothers through Western Union to obtain explicit images. And Maryland is making grant money available to small grocery stores and farm stands that serve communities with limited access to fresh food. The state is offering between $25,000 and $150,000 per business. Eligible stores and farm stands must remain open year-round at least 5 days a week to qualify, with healthy food accounting for at least 20% of their total inventory. Funding can help pay for new equipment, facility upgrades, and additional inventory and technology that allows businesses to accept SNAP. Business owners have until November 2nd to apply. Diana Gibson, WFMD News.
18: 930 WFMD traffic for Frederick and surrounding counties. 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
16: 270 North, really slow from 495 into Germantown and through the Clarksburg lane drop. 27 North crawls from Brink up to King Valley Road. 15, you're stacked in both directions, but not as bad just going from Buckystown to Rosemont. 70 West, slow from 695 through 29 and from South Street through 180. 70 East jammed at 695. 97, slow through 32 and Hook Road, but looks much better up there in Manchester on 30. In Loudoun County, 9 and 287, slightly busy through Wheatland, but 9 West really slow from Percival out to Cedar Mill Road. 7 West drags through Hamilton Station. 15 North, you're going to see delays as you're approaching Luckett's and at the point of Rocks Bridge at Commerce Street, where we have a disabled vehicle blocking things up. This is Drew with your WFMD traffic, which is brought to you by Frederick Air. Whatever it takes to keep you comfortable, Frederick Air. It's a good call.
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3: 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My show starts now, right here on Free Talk 930 WFMD. Here's the thing. There's a lot going on today. A brand new manufacturing plant or steel plant in Iowa that's going to be the largest that's ever happened. You've got allegations that President Trump offered to sell

0: They just took the side. President Trump refused a deal with Iran to open the Strait of Hormuz. The AP is setting up the midterms. The AP wants you to think that Trump refusing the deal, this incredible offer, the generous offer by the Iranians, is somehow a bad thing. We Americans are on the American side, AP. We're on the American side. We're not on the Iranian side. Okay? Get through your head. Environmental groups concerned over the rollback. News of the revised standards immediately drew rebukes from environmentalists. The DOT said Monday that the rule would cut yearly oil consumption by 2050, in 2050, by about 1.3 billion barrels as compared to a yearly oil consumption in 2024. But when the 2024 standards went into effect, NHTSA estimated they would save 14 billion gallons of gasoline from being burned by 2050. The agency also said, blah, blah, blah, blah, blah, I'm the AP and I suck. Okay, so let's get to the bottom line here. Bottom line is AP wants you to believe that global warming is happening and your car is doing it. The AP doesn't want to talk about the Renaissance times when it was a lot hotter than it is now. There were no SUVs and your car didn't exist. They don't want to talk about how not only are we not warming in temperature, last I looked, we're either exactly where we were. In some places, it's cooling a bit. None of that matters. They want you to believe that your car shutting off or forcing you to buy an electric vehicle is somehow better. Forget where they go and mine for the stuff you need for the batteries in electric vehicles. Forget the slave labor being used by six-year-olds in Africa to go and get the minerals that you need. Forget all that. Forget that the batteries themselves are like $7,000. Some are much more than that. None of that matters. If your battery dies in your electric vehicle, screw you. $7,000. Forget all that. The fact is, the AP just literally took the side of the Iranians against the Americans when it comes to opening the Strait of Hormuz, which should be opened by international law. Now, if the AP wants to say President Trump turned down a deal offered by the Iranians on Saturday to open the Strait of Hormuz, Trump says, or the administration says, we can't believe the Iranians. Or Trump says, and the administration says, and international law dictates that you can't close an international waterway like that. We've explained this over and over. Every country gets 12 nautical miles off their coast into a waterway like this. So Oman gets 12 miles and Iran gets 12 miles. That's a total of 24 miles combined, right? In the slimmest part of the Strait of Hormuz, it's 21 miles. I'm like, oh, damn, they overlap. There is no international water. Oh, wait a second. International maritime law, you get a 7-mile buffer zone in a situation like that. So instead of there being this overlap by 3 miles, there literally is supposed to be 7 miles of open waterway in international waters like the Strait of Hormuz. It's supposed to be open anyway. But the AP wants you to believe that big, bad, nasty, no good Donald Trump, who should lose the midterms, told Iran to pound sand. They offered a great deal and he refused it. Guess he didn't want to open the Strait of Hormuz. And now he's looking to pollute everybody's air, looking to pollute everybody's ocean, looking to make things warmer. He just hates everybody, forgetting the fact that he's alive, his family's alive, and they don't want us all to die. It's all so disgusting. And trust me when I say, you're going to listen to any talk show you want. You can watch any video you want. I'm going to tell you the truth about these idiots every time they do it. There are a lot of people that rely on the AP, not me. I'm going to give you exactly what their spin of this story is. I don't want my car to shut off at a stop sign. And guess what? If my car gets 10 miles a gallon, that's on me. If I want a vehicle that gets 9 or 10 miles a gallon, that's on me. How does it affect you? If I can afford it and the gasoline is available, how does that affect your life? And if you want to get an electric vehicle that doesn't use any gas at all, God bless you. If you want to get a vehicle that gets 50 or 60 miles a gallon, I'm all for it. Why am I okay with you doing whatever you want, but you've got to dictate what I do? That's what a government like the Biden administration did. That's what a government like the overregulated Obama administration did. They told you, I don't care what you want. You must do what I tell you to do. Yeah, and like it. Let me give you a clear example. Michelle Obama had one job as first lady. That was to redesign the school lunch program. That was her job. She redesigned it. Remember when we went to school? I graduated in 1984, like I told you last hour. Remember when we went to school? One day it'd be that rectangle pizza that probably wasn't pizza at all. Another day it would be the soybean burger. man, I can eat me some soybean burgers. You'd always get the french fries. Some milk, some chocolate milk, whatever you wanted. Michelle Obama decided she would bring some gourmet meals into the lunchroom, into the cafeteria. Remember when all that was going on? If you listen to my show for any length of time, you know that we made fun of it. Because the kids were throwing away more of the food than they were eating. So we all, as a society, as a country, as taxpayers, had to pay the higher prices for these frou-frou fancy meals for kids who just wanted the square pizza or the rectangle pizza. They threw it away. Bins and bins filled with this better food for the kids. Now, here you got Robert F. Kennedy Jr., who says we can improve the taste of the food. We can still give them what they want. Take all the red dyes out and take all the fill-in-the-blank out and don't cook with all these bean oils. That makes sense to me, not some, you know, broccoli and salmon for lunch for the kids. They're not going to eat that crap. It's the same thing here. Let us have the freedom and liberty to choose what it is that we want to do. Don't force me. Remember when Obama did the whole, what was it called? The buyout where they took all these cars off the road.
1: Billions of clunkers, wasn't it?
0: Cash for clunkers. Exactly right. Cash for clunkers. And they weren't even clunkers. Some of these were like beautiful Suburbans that would have driven families around. They just happened to be used. But because they weren't at a certain miles per gallon standard, they were taking them off the road and making sure you couldn't drive them. They would pour concrete or something else into the engine block so you couldn't even revitalize it. And then they were giving you all this rebate money, which was actually just taxpayer billions. They were giving that to people to go and buy crappy cars they didn't want. Why can't they leave us alone? Government's supposed to be small but necessary. Out of my business. Getting out of the way of my freedom and liberty as much as it can. But instead, and you've got an entire side right now trying to take more power, force more regulation, and stop President Trump from giving you a little bit of relief. It's actually pretty sick. 888-941-PAGS, 888-941-7247, joepags.com. 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
0: Hi, glad to have you. Thanks. I appreciate you stopping by. Bottom of the hour is going to be Kay Hill. She's going to break down what happened at the Royal Air Force Base in England. An alleged terror plot was thwarted, not by the military. No. By a neighbor. Some neighbor was like on the way home from a party or going to a party and saw these vans, called it in. Turns out they were allegedly planning a terrorist hit, some sort of terrorist attack. I mean, really? That's how it went down? Got that for you at the bottom of the yard. Make sure that you stick around for that. She's got a lot of insight on that and is not afraid to say, you know, it could be a false flag. Could be. In fact, let me give you this story as being reported by the London Post. It's a site I haven't used before, but I know they spell defense the wrong way. Can somebody tell me why we got our language from them? Why do we spell defense with an S and they spell defense with a C? Anybody? No?
1: Or are they talking about like defense?
0: Maybe no.
1: That's why? No?
0: No. Okay. Like defense. Defense Secretary issues warning to Iran. Britain will not be intimidated. And Iran went, oh no, what? You'll be intimidated. Written by whomever, Defense Secretary Wes Streeting has said the government will not allow Iran to dictate our foreign policy and suggested that RAF Fairford attack suspects had been under surveillance. In an interview, okay, let me just stop you there. Again, they had a call, some local neighbor had to call this in. Now suddenly they were under surveillance. You didn't see them loading up two or three vans and going to the Royal Air Force Base, really? But you were surveilling them? Shut up. I mean, don't lie about it. In an interview with GB News, he said, you're right to say at this stage it would be too early to attribute background aims. Motivations for these men who are under arrest were obviously investigated and will come forward to the public. But to my comments back in earlier this year, which you referenced, I absolutely stand by the argument I was making. We shouldn't be cowed, that is, by saber-rattling from Iran. We shouldn't be in any doubt that the Iranian regime is one that wishes harm to our country, our allies, and the freedom and democracy that we enjoy. Quote, but I just want to be absolutely clear about this. Regardless of the threats we face from Iran or anyone else, we don't allow the threats that they make and harm that they would do us, given the opportunity and the means, to allow them to dictate our foreign policy, our defense posture, or any other choices. Quote, we show day in, day out, year in, year out, that we're capable of not just deterring, but also responding to and preventing attacks by those who would do us harm. Wrong. I mean, you're literally allowing how many people in from Northern Africa every day? How many people in from the Middle East every single day? And then you're arresting how many Brits if they dare go on Facebook and say, listen, I'm against all this mass migration. If they say, listen, immigration is changing our country for the worst, why don't we stop it? I mean, that's happening all the time in England. And he's acting like Bobby Badass. We will not be deterred. We will not allow them to saber-rattle, blah, blah, blah, blah, blah. Shut up. Do better for your country. Why were these people there? They called them British nationals. I've seen a picture. I don't know. If I say British nationals to you, what do you expect to see? I'm just saying. 888-941-PAGS. 888-941-7247. JoePags.com. 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That interview's up, the one with Megyn Kelly, my Aaron Mullen collab that we just did. Go check it all out there. We're back after this.
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15: A Hagerstown man has been sentenced to more than 11 years in federal prison for sexually exploiting three minors in South America. 76-year-old William Elger was sentenced to 138 months behind bars, followed by lifetime supervised release for coercion and enticement of a minor. Elger pled guilty to the charges in March. Court documents say between November of 2023 and December of 2024, he used mobile phones and online applications to persuade and coerce three minors to engage in sexual activity. Prosecutors say Elger paid their mothers through Western Union for sexually explicit images. The victims were between the ages of 6 and 16 and lived in Ecuador. For more, go to WFMD.com. Small grocery stores and farm stands across Maryland could receive thousands of dollars in state grants to help improve access to fresh food. The program offers grants ranging from $25,000 to $150,000 to businesses serving areas with limited access to healthy food. 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Grant money can be used for equipment, facility improvements, expanding inventory, and technology needed to support SNAP benefits. Applications must be submitted by November the 2nd. This program is administered by the Maryland Department of Housing and Community Development in partnership with the Maryland Department of Agriculture. 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
16: Fox News, I'm Tom Rigotti. A summit on artificial intelligence will be held in Washington tomorrow. Fox's Lucas Tomlinson reports.
17: AI leaders will come to the White House tomorrow after calls for increased government regulation, including from some of the AI bosses themselves. A call the president has dismissed, as has House Speaker Mike Johnson.
16: An investigation is underway following an alleged terror plot targeting a UK airbase used by the U.S. Fox's Stephanie Bennett reports.
18: It started Sunday night when a farmer called police after spotting three suspicious vehicles and multiple masked men. It's happening in Welford, 100 miles west of London. The base is used by the United States Air Force for its war in Iran. Tehran had warned the UK that any base used to attack it is a legitimate target.
16: The Iranian embassy in London rejects claims that they're involved. The suspects were released on bail. 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
19: WFMD Skyscan forecast for Frederick and surrounding counties. Mostly cloudy tonight with a low of 60. Tuesday morning starts out with patchy fog before 7, and then otherwise partly sunny day with a high near 75. Partly cloudy Tuesday night, low around 59, and Wednesday mostly sunny with a high near 80. 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